0: View on Q, the big station. Insights into where the people of Dominica and the Caribbean came from. Understanding our past. 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Embracing justice, peace, and togetherness. 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
1: 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If you hear it on Q, we continue to revive the spirit of graciousness, love, peace, prosperity, and unity among our Kalinago and Afro-Caribbean brothers and sisters. This is, in fact, our 22nd Global View on Q show for 2026, and we continue to engage with our local, regional, and global Q family listeners and friends of Dominica. I'm Sheridan Gregoire, Mr. G. With me is my co-host, Justice Dr. Irving Andre, UN Ambassador Christine Gregoire, ENT Specialist Dr. I.P. Pascal, and Social Scientist Simeon Joseph. Good evening to all of you gentle people. Tonight we discuss the topic, the plague. Yes, the plague that is destroying Dominica's free and fair democratic elections. Here are a few talking points or questions, if you like, that I will put to my panelists tonight. What is the cause of the ongoing flawed electoral registration and reconfirmation process in light of the upcoming Rosa North by-election and imminent general election? Why are there so many problems with registration and reconfirmation in the upcoming Rosa North by-election? Why are certain persons who have been registered not been confirmed to date? Why is it that the supplement electoral list does not state the address of registered voters? Why are DLP supporters only involved in registering and reconfirming voters? Why have voter ID cards not yet been issued to reconfirmed and registered electors in keeping with the law? Why are projects being started in Rosa North only now, after 26 years, in the face of an upcoming by-election? Why does a candidate need police protection to campaign? And can a dysfunctional electoral commission effectively oversee the upcoming by-election and the future general elections? There have been public calls for the current commissioners on the electoral commission to resign. Would a commission with new commissioners be functional without the structural reforms as suggested by Sir Dennis Byron? The current reconfirmation exercise underway is fraught with irregularities and malpractices that call into question its legitimacy. Will this actually bring forth a new voters register that meets international best practices? Without campaign finance reform, there will be a major imbalance for opposition parties and independent candidates in competing with the ruling party that has governed for 26 years. So are future elections destined to continue the same tints, the tints which the CCG had already cited? Should opposition forces advocate for international intervention before the general election? And besides calling for election observer missions for the general election, what actions can opposition parties and independent candidates pursue towards a free and fair electoral process in Dominica? What are the areas in the new electoral laws passed in Parliament in May of 2025 that are considered not to be conducive to a free and fair electoral context for Dominica? And with the residency requirement in the past electoral laws now abolished, should we expect large numbers of diaspora-based Dominicans to continue accepting inducements such as free transportation and stipends from the ruling party to show up to vote? We look forward to the contributions of Justice Dr. Irving Andre, UN Ambassador Crispin Gregoire, ENT Specialist Dr. I.P. Pascal, and Social Scientist Simeon Joseph to this topic, the plague that is destroying Dominica's free and fair democratic elections. So as usual, we invite you, our Q family and friends of Dominica, to help us give our usual huge shout out and big thank you to our farmers, our healthcare providers, our frontline workers, police and fire officers, teachers, doctors, nurses, public and private sector patriots, and friends of Dominica at home and abroad. We welcome each and every Dominican and friend of Dominica to the Global View on Q. We embrace you wherever you are, in every nook and cranny, in every village, in every community at home in Dominica, in the region and globally. Again, we say thank you to Sherwin for keeping us on the air, and thank you, Lambie, on the console, directing the traffic tonight. We will take your calls. As you know, the people's voice is always a priority on the Global View on Q. So thank you, ladies and gentlemen, for being with us on Facebook and on YouTube. So I go now to Justice Dr. Irving Andre for his first comments on the topic, the plague that is destroying Dominica's free and fair democratic elections. Over to you, Dr. Andre. Your mic is muted.
2: Yeah, good evening.
1: Good evening.
2: The panel, the moderator, Lambie, the technician, Sherwin, your listeners, both at home and abroad, both virtually and otherwise. It is a happy day when we can meet and speak frankly about issues that plague us. Now, the word plague is very apt because it suggests an intervention of momentous proportions. And what we are experiencing indeed is a plague of momentous proportions. You have raised a number of questions in your opening address regarding the problems with registration and confirmation, the DLP being involved in the process of registering voters, the absence of address on the supplementary electors' lists, ID cards missing, the protection to campaign, police escort, reconfirmation flawed, observer missions, quite frankly and honestly, and would be a waste of time. Why? Because those aspects of the plague would have been done before the arrival of these observers. They would have nothing to say. All they can say it was free but not fair. But what has gone on in Dominica needs a much more strong condemnation than these types of pacifist words that constitutes a wink-wink to dishonesty in electoral process. We have placed, or Dominica has been under intense judicial scrutiny for how it conducts business. A couple of these decisions have gone in favor of seeking to uphold free and fair elections. But why should this be a surprise? Why should we still be talking about free and fair elections? The problems that you unearthed, the problems that you highlighted, Mr. G, are merely, as I've said before, the latest manifestation or iteration about what has plagued Dominica's elections since 2005. there is one underlying justification to remain in power, to gerrymander the electoral laws, which would guarantee a victory for the incumbent. That is all there is to it. And the question is, who among us are playing a supportive role, are providing the scaffolding for this deliberate, cynical and capricious manipulation of Dominica's electoral laws? Where are the institutions of governance that would guard against that type of cynicism? Where is the Electoral Commission? Where is the Integrity in Public Office? Where is this the FIR, the financial, whatever they call themselves, because they didn't do anything? Where are the churches? Where are the unions? Where is the civil society in ensuring that we turn a new leaf, we join the community of nations? And what is most distressing, Mr. G, we have ample evidence of the destruction that that kind of cynicism can cause. This is why, as we speak today, we have become a pariah state. This is why today the U.S. has imposed, what it is again, a permanent bond. Whether it's 10,000 U.S., 15,000 U.S., 20,000 U.S., even if it was 1,000 U.S., it would have a cramping effect on Dominicans who have children perhaps going to school, who may be seeking medical attention, who may have family in the United States. The door has been shut in their faces. What about Europe? Is the same thing. Europe has warned us for a couple of years that if you don't clean up the mess in your CBI program, and their central concern was that the net proceeds of sale of passports should go into the consolidated fund, then you're going to have problems with us. We know what England has already done. What more evidence do we need? And let me say something, Mr. G. Probably I don't listen enough. Have you ever heard on DBS or QFM or God Save the Queen radio station or the King, whatever? Have you ever heard them talk about these measures being instituted by these foreign governments? No, they don't discuss it, because they are propaganda extensions of the government. Nothing more, nothing less. And why is it that the U.S. has targeted Dominica, Antigua, and Grenada? Now, people have given their different views. One commentator said, no, it has nothing to do with passports. It is probably because we have linkages with traditional enemies of the United States, such as Venezuela. But it's obviously much more than this. We've had those linkages for some time now. Why should it, at this particular point in time, has the U.S. taken those drastic steps? They've taken those steps to send a message. It is no longer business as usual. And what has been our government's response and those affected? Oh, we're going to try to negotiate. Séance Soupe, we will try to negotiate with Trump to change his mind. In what planet do they live and do they survive? The question is, what should the Dominican people do to reverse this calamity which has beset Dominica on account of the leadership that we have? Now, you can't say that this happened by nobody saw it coming. You can't say that this backlash has caught Dominica by surprise. The warning bells were being sounded for years. Various entities have sounded those warnings, have talked about the dangers that are stalking Dominica, have warned about the backlash that we will face. And how should I put it as nicely as I can? Supporters of the political directorate, they have backed the leaders. They have attacked people on the opposition, both on Facebook and mirrors or whatever it is. They have called them traitors. They have been willfully and recklessly blind to the calamity that will befall Dominica. And that's exactly where we are now. Dominica has been the subject of a catastrophic failure of its institutions of good governance. But may citizenry have succumbed, have fallen their morals, and have shamefully changed their views, and they have gone to the other side for a few dollars more. And what is the cost to Dominica? The country's been ravaged. The institutions, the nature, the environment is being sold. I heard someone boasting today, well, the lease given to that company involved in the tram or whatever you call it, oh, it's not a 999-year lease. No, not all that. It's just 99 years of fragile land given away, just as the land at the Cabritz was given away. First, a Morocco hotel was built. Somebody from Portsmouth told me that, Andre, there's a Tululu Crab Convention at the Morocco Hotel, and there's a sign in front, is only if you can swim, you can come. The whole thing has been reduced to a mockery. That is where we are. What about no bids contract? All these projects, whether it's the marina, whether it's the tram, or whether it's the airport, they have blatantly breached the planning laws of Dominica. Everyone else has to comply, mind you, especially if you are known not to support the other side. But they have shamelessly breached those laws. And we will pay, as we are already paying, a price for the ravaging of the environment. The search for copper, and those fools want you to believe that they're looking for big stones 200 feet into the ground. And just by coincidence, they're looking for those big stones where in the 90s there were efforts to look for copper in the very same location. Because Dominicans no suck. That's the belief. We will buy anything. We will say anything. We will do anything for a few dollars more. And the biggest acolyte who comes on Matt, and Matt welcomes him with open arms because he's from Point Michel, talks that crap because he is working at the location. A shameless conflict of interest. So that is where we are now. And the question is, what do we do as a collective body to change this turn of things? It is clear that there's evidence that certain persons are seeing the dire danger to Dominica, and they're trying to make some efforts to make sure that it's not reversible. But no one can save Dominica except Dominicans themselves. No one can reverse that type of governance. There's talk about reparations, Mr. G. Somebody told me you had a program on reparations last week, and I smiled and I laughed, because the chairperson, who I know very well, was saying, but why you like to attack the government, that kind of nonsense.

0: Knowing that in these poor countries, you have some of the leaders saddling and throttling and choking their own people by having to pay $65,000 a month in rent, by driving expensive vehicles, by having a security entourage, by a blatant display of wealth, totally oblivious to the suffering of your people, by wearing fancy hats as they do in England, with the brim big enough to shelter a cow. Which country will give these leaders a check in the name of reparations, knowing fully well where the money will end up? So this is where we are. We have discredited ourselves as a country. Dominicans on the ground haven't done anything wrong, but they have victimized and they have been betrayed in the most shameless ways. So we are at a juncture, in my view, where we have to ask ourselves, do we have the fortitude to unite all persons who have an interest in good governance, in saving their country, in bringing some dignity and transparency and accountability to the holy grail of good governance? Do they have the fortitude to come together? Do all the 12 tribes of Israel have the fortitude to come together to rescue their country? Thank you very much.
1: And thank you, Dr. Andre, for these opening remarks. As usual, very succinct. But let me go to Crispin, former UN Ambassador Crispin Gregoire. Just to bring you back to the topic, Crispin, that we're talking about. So here's the question that I posed earlier. Can a dysfunctional electoral commission effectively oversee the upcoming by-election in Nehoto North and then future general elections? There have been public calls for the current commissioners on the Electoral Commission to resign. But would a commission with new commissioners be functional without the structural reforms as suggested by Sir Dennis Byron? So in your remarks, maybe you might want to just tackle this particular question, Christine. Over to you.
2: Yes, thank you, Mr. G. Good evening. Good evening to my fellow panelists. Well, good evening, first of all, to Dr. Andre, your co-host, and to Simeon Joseph, panelists, and Dr. IP Pascal. It's a real pleasure to be on such a panel. And then to Lambie and Sherwin for their stellar work keeping us on air. Mr. G, I think it'll be important for me to state from the outset that the electoral reform that we were fighting for, we fought for it for 15 years, and we eventually we end up in the streets confronted by the repressive arm of the state several times. And I want to say that it's rather unfortunate where we are today, which is the budget day, that 25 of our electoral reform campaigners are still facing charges before the court under this Slavery Act, or an act from the slavery era. I didn't hear last week's program because I was not able to listen in. But if you're talking about reparations, you certainly cannot not mention that slavery, relics of slavery are still alive in our country. It's no accident that the Electoral Commission finds itself in total disarray and totally dysfunctional. Even though I didn't agree with everything, all the recommendations of Sir Dennis Byron, but some things that he recommended made sense, great sense. And it is those things that made great sense in his recommendations that was ended up in the dustbin of history, in the dustbin of the ruling party. They didn't see that as important. And one of them being the reform of the Electoral Commission. If you did not reform the Electoral Commission, and if you did not

0: introduce campaign finance reforms, to me, the rest of it is kind of meaningless, really. We still have to fight, because those two things are the most, to me, the most important provisions of the electoral reform battle. So we still have to continue that battle to make sure that those things will be part of our process for free and fair elections in Dominica, because without that, frankly, you know, we are at the crossroads. Mr. G, the problem that we have with the Electoral Commission, two members of the commission appointed by the ruling party and two members of the commission appointed by the opposition forces or parties. In this particular case, it's the opposition people in parliament who nominated them, and those people are independents. And then the person who is supposed to be the most independent of the commission, the chairman, finds himself supporting every directive he gets from the ruling party. One of the biggest problems with this commission, and that has gone back for the last 15 years, is that you have people on the commission who have serious conflict of interest. These are people who are not in a position to take an independent position on that question of election governance in Dominica. And we need that. We you know, even though those people were nominated by their parties, they're supposed to represent the public interest, but not so. These people, because of their, they're all people who have contracts with the government. We have three members of the five commissioners who are people selling passports, selling citizenship. So that, just that reality colors the way they behave on the commission. And consequently, we cannot have an independent commission. Now, I must say that Dominica has the same challenge that Jamaica had, in the sense that a two-party system, a system which is multi-party but dominated by two parties, and a commission of five people. And the Jamaicans realized that that was not working for them, and they did do a reform which I think we could emulate very easily. And what they did was to bring civil society into the commission and let that be part of the law. But that was a no-no for this government. They did not want to deal with the Electoral Commission at all. They want to leave it as is to give them advantage. So here we are in 2026. When we think last year the new laws were passed in the parliament, some of these laws are over 100 pages. And the commission continues to just meander, just pass through. Everything is stamped. If it goes down to a vote, the ruling party wins. And then added to that, we have the election office, right, that is also not independent. The staff of the Electoral Commission, not independent either. And the worst reality is that the commission, even if we were to change members of the commission, we would still end up with the same result, because there is no provision for a different governance framework. So while I don't know what to say about the people who call for these people to resign. Yes, they should probably resign because they're not doing the work of the people. But it won't fundamentally change anything unless, in terms of law, we have had an arrangement to put checks and balances on the commission. So that commission is really moribund, and there's nothing we can do with it right now, except to say that the electoral reform process in Dominica is incomplete until such time that the electoral commission is reformed and campaign finance brought into the equation. Now, here we find ourselves in 2026. By dint of something we did not see coming, one member of parliament resigns from parliament and forces a by-election. And here is what we have. The context of that by-election is the following. A dysfunctional electoral commission, no voter ID cards, an electoral list that is unclear as to whether what are we using, the old list or new list, what kind of list are we, voters register, are we going to use? The electoral commission has said nothing on that, and then they disenfranchise by their own action, they disenfranchise new voters for at least a year or more. And the last thing I would say about the Electoral Commission is their inability to clarify the access to state media, which is part of the reform. Now, I know that the ruling party is not interested in the opposition forces having access to state media. So they left it to the commission to decide that. And the commission will not... There's a majority on the side of the government, and I don't see how that's going to happen unless there's protests. It can't be that people in state media will be the ones to be interviewing the opposition elements. The opposition people need equal time, and they need time with their program on state media, not to be interviewed by state people working for state media. That's a no-no. So I think, Mr. G, we are at a very interesting juncture right now, because this election that's coming, and I think it's not one election, you know, it's two elections. Some people think and that it could be one election. I think it will be two. But I think a by-election in Rosenhof first, and soon after, a general election. So I can envision a situation where we might have a general election before the end of the year. We are almost into September. The reconfirmation period is coming to an end soon. And why are we here? Why are we here? Why do we don't have a proper list of voters? We don't have voter ID cards. So again, all the taints that the Caribbean Court of Justice had underscored still remain. So where are we heading to? So what it tells me in totality, the possibility of a free and fair election is quite not within our grasp right now, unless the campaigners for electoral reform hit the streets again. And we know that the repressive arm of the state will be unleashed again. So this is where we are, Mr. G, and I'm not so encouraged by the situation, but that is the context I see. Thank you very much.
1: Okay, well, thanks a lot for establishing this context for us. I mean, you know, Dr. Andre did establish some context. I mean, and you just did that so eloquently as well. And that is why I'm going over to Simeon Joseph. Because Simeon, you know, against this background of what Dr. Andre has outlined and what Crispin has just said about the commission and so on, and the framework in which this by-election, Rosenhof, is being held, and it is not beyond imagination to conceive that there will be a general election before the end of this year. is not beyond the imagination at all. In fact, it is probably quite realistic that it will happen before the end of the year. So your thoughts on all of this, Simeon, knowing all the things that you've been hearing about the problems in the registration and reconfirmation for the Roseau North by election and all those things, give us your thoughts on all this going forward.
2: So good evening, Mr. G, and your... I think my mic, is it off?
1: Yep, your mic is good. We're hearing you well.
2: My mic is on.
1: Yes.
2: Are you hearing me?
1: Yes.
2: Oh, all right. Right, so good evening, Mr. G, and the fellow panelists. Once again, thanks for having me. It's interesting that we are again discussing this evening, and by rightly so, you have called it a plague. Our topic for tonight is the plague that is destroying Dominica. Free and fair democratic elections, and I don't know how that word came to you, but a plague is a dangerous disease, something that is infectious, something that spreads widely, something that appears and infects other things, but most particularly brings a certain amount of death and pain. Just to look at the word, and it's amazing that is how we have to term what's happening in Dominica today. It's very sad, and I think for the first time being on your program, I felt sad when I felt of that word, what it means, something that destroys, something that causes pain, something that causes constant trouble. And so thanks for having me. And that is where I want to start tonight. I want to start not with my own opinion, but with a fact. Because I think sometimes the facts can get lost in the noise. So what we are witnessing, what we may now describe as that plague, is that persistent corrosive force undermining Dominica's ability to conduct free and fair elections. And it's not new, but it has intensified with the Roseau North by-election and the looming general election. So if you recall, in July 2022, the Caribbean Court of Justice, our own apex court, reviewed how Dominica's last general election was conducted, and it warned in writing that future elections, quote, ought not to proceed with these or similar taints, meaning that it was corrupted. That's not me talking. That's not the opposition talking. That is the highest court in the region on record. So my question tonight is not, is there a problem? The court has already answered that answer. My question is, in the 4 years since, has anything actually changed? Or have we simply dressed the same problem in new legislation? Because here's what I see happening in Roseau North right now. A seat becomes vacant in June, and within days, a by-election is on the horizon. And the very first thing voters in that constituency have to deal with is a registration and a reconfirmation process that even people trying in good faith to follow the rules say is confusing and is inconsistent. I know that because I live in Roseau North and I've seen things, I've heard things right before my very eyes. And maybe I'll speak about some of them tonight. And I should speak about some of them tonight to put some people on alert. But just to stick to the topic at hand, we were promised under the 2024 reforms, secure voter ID cards. We were promised a cleaner, more transparent register. Ask the people in Fokoli, in Goodwill, in Pottersville, whether that promise has actually reached them yet. Because I heard, don't know if you heard, Danny said that he has brought 500 names to register, and less than 100 have been confirmed. To confirm, and less than 100 have been confirmed. So I want to be careful here, because I think credibility matters more than volume. Eh? And there are allegations swirling around this by-election that I'm not going to state tonight as proven fact, because they haven't been proven. And I think our politics has suffered enough from people treating rumor as revelation. But there is a difference between an unproven allegation and a legitimate question. And I intend to ask the legitimate questions loudly and repeatedly until somebody in authority answers them, because they need to be answered. So why is it that the country that has been governed by one party for 26 years is only now, in the shadow of a by-election, seeing the kind of attention to infrastructure and services that Rosa North residents have been asking for years? Why is there still no campaign finance law in this country? None, meaning a governing party with 26 years of state resources behind it and a challenger running door to door by law, treated as if they on equal footing, when everyone who is watching knows they are not. And why are the very commissioners, that arm of civil society, that group, People have called on them to step aside. Still, they are the ones who are overseeing this election. And that is frightening. So these are not radical questions. These are the same questions that the Commonwealth, the OAS, and CARICOM's own observer mission have raised in their various reports after multiple elections in Dominica. So this is not a fringe position. This is the mainstream documented concern of the very international and regional bodies that this government has invited to watch its own elections. So here's where I stand going into tonight's discussion. I don't think Dominica problem is a lack of laws. We've passed new laws. I think Dominica's problem is a lack of independence. Independence in who administers these laws. Independence in who's confirmed to vote and who isn't. And independence in who gets to hold power accountable when something goes wrong. So Mr. Byron gave recommendations. Not everyone agrees that they went far enough, and we heard that tonight from him, and I am included in that group. Tonight I want to test that point by point, not with slogans, but with the actual text of the law, the actual record of the court, and the actual experience of voters trying to get reconfirmed in Rosa North right now with all its inconsistencies. We have people being confirmed without their original registration number next to their name, and that must be a must. We are not addressing the fact of, people, diaspora voters. So we have to look at those things and what the record of the court and the actual experience of voters who are reconfirmed in Rosa North right now have to say. So I would say if the process holds up to that scrutiny, I'll say it on air that if it doesn't, the country deserves to hear that too. But make no mistake about it, you know. This is not just about Rosa North. This is a test. A test of whether the people of Dominica can trust the very system that is supposed to translate their vote into their voice. And should anyone believe that the playing field between a governing party with 26 years of incumbency and challengers running on a shoestring is anything close to level. We see it happening. I have heard that a certain prominent gentleman in Santa Roma, Upper Goodwill, is currently registering people from not living in Goodwill on his downstairs apartment. And I'm saying this tonight to put him on notice. I have heard that this same gentleman is going to prominent families in Goodwill and asking for the names and addresses of their children so that tickets can be bought to send down to vote. He did it the last time and he's doing it again, and I'm putting him on notice tonight that he is known. Names will not be mentioned, but who the cap fit must wear it. I am hearing that there are people who are being transferred, Spanish residents in Dominica. No wonder why there was a fast tracking to give them their passports. I'm hearing that Haitians have been brought in to vote in Rozanov. And these are what you call concrete rumors. I'll call them rumors tonight, although there has been physical evidence that I have seen, as we say in Dominica, my tukukuzi, and been told by some of these parents who have been contacted by this prominent former Freedomite on all the boards in Dominica, living in Santa Roma, asking people to bring down their children. So I am saying this tonight because we're looking at the fact that when we're talking about a level playing field, you know what it means. When we think of I watched that forum last week, and we have the candidate for the incumbent government party addressing the audience as we. She hasn't won yet, but she's saying we. The government has. We. That says something. Under the same breath saying we're not involved in transactional politics. That is something. So it's not a level playing field. So the question I want to ask in my last few statements on all what we discussed is, can Dominicans trust that the next ballot they cast in Roseau North and in the general election that will follow will actually count and count fairly? So I could say Dominica is at a crossroads, and if we do not confront these issues now, openly, honestly, and courageously, we risk losing the very essence of our democracy. Because that's what your topic is tonight. A plague that is destroying Dominica's free and fair democratic elections. Democratic elections is what the essence of democracy rests on. So we must discuss this openly and honestly. And when we look and we listen to the case that was won yesterday in the courts of the non-appointment of a leader of the opposition, it hinges on that. It hinges on democracy. So we have abuse of power about every strata in society. Elections play a part in ensuring that there is no abuse of power. We saw today the abuse of power in the presentation of the budget is a violation of the Constitution and a violation where it says that the budget must be presented before the end of the financial year. We're going for opposition person file an injunction. An injunction should have been filed in the court to prevent them from having a budget addressed today because the Constitution has been violated. It's time we start using the law against those who are abusing the law. I'm not sure if that is the right legal position to take. But this is all what we are talking about, you know. This is the destruction of a free and fair democratic elections. And if we don't confront these issues now, openly and honestly, we risk losing the very essence of our democracy. And it's an every strategy. So, free and fair elections are not optional. They are the backbone of a functioning society. And so this plague that is undermining our elections can be cured. But only if we acknowledge it we address it, we demand better.
1: Thank you, Simeon, for these wonderful opening remarks there tonight. And thank you all the folks who are with us on Facebook. We see some of your comments. We'll probably try to read a couple of them a little later on. But I want to go now to IP Pascal, ENT specialist. And he has some other credentials that I'm not sure that I want to mention yet. But I mean, certainly we'll probably go into that a little bit later tonight. But Dr. IP, you know, Simeon, I mean, you saw the context that Dr. Andre established for us. You saw the context that Crispin outlined as well. And you saw the framework which Simeon developed there. I mean, he spoke about one thing in particular, the lack of independence of the Electoral Commission. And a lot of other independence is lacking as well. But that one struck me as the crucial one, because the work of the Electoral Commission in supervising elections, free and fair democratic elections, is paramount. Now, in terms of the residency requirement, and then, you know, Crispin mentioned that matter of diaspora people coming in to vote and being induced to come to vote. Well, so here's the question. With the residency requirement in the past electoral laws now abolished, because that is no longer there, should we expect large numbers of diaspora-based Dominicans to continue accepting inducements such as free transportation and stipends from the ruling party to shop the vote? So in your remarks, Dr. Pascal, maybe you might want to just address that, but I know also that you might want to make a passing comment on this matter of reparations, because Dr. Irvin Andre did mention that earlier, and so on. So let's your opening remarks. You wanna unmute your mic. Your mic is muted.
3: My mic. Great.
1: Excellent.
3: Greetings to you, Mr. G, and to the rest of the panel. First, I'd like to thank you what's the name of the program again? Global View and Q.
1: Yep.
3: Giving me another opportunity to honor my ancestors in this season of emancipation. I'd first like to start by thanking you all for that, because you asked me to talk about reparations. Well, during the emancipation season, there was very little talk or very little activities or actions related to reparations, which is an obvious disappointment. And I will leave it there for now. I always felt that the rest of the panel were much more qualified than me to address the issue and the talking points on the panel. So what I did, unlike Simeon, I decided to become very opinionated on the topic. And that's where I'll go. But my simple response to the topic, the plague that is destroying Dominica's free and fair democratic elections, and I underline democratic because most of what I will say will be related to that word more than anything else. I would say the influence, in one simple word sentence, the influence of mismanagement CBI funds in the absence of campaign finance reform and elections presided over by an electoral commission that I describe, and as I said, that I describe as corrupt, inept, incompetent, and politicized. That is, to me, the plague that I see that is involved with the democratic, free and fair democratic elections in Dominica. But because, as I said, that the other panelists are much more qualified than me to discuss these things, and I'm very careful about narrowing that space between opinion and expertise, I thought I would enlarge the democracy, the elections, to the whole democratic process. What I saw as the plague to the democratic process in Dominica, which includes the elections. And I hope I can sort of tie it together. I hope I can tie it together to include the elections as well. When I look at it, elections, voting, free and fair elections, what else? Freedom of the press. And I thank you, Mr. G, for the work you guys do. What's the other one? Civil society involvement and an independent judiciary is supposed to be the tenets of a democracy. And I hasten to say that the plague I see, and plague, I take seriously Simeon's definition, being a physician and all of that. The plague that I see is really centered around who we are and who we have become as Dominicans. That's where I see the plague, beyond just the electoral process, the elections per se, and extended into who we are or who we have become. And why I say that is because my opinion is that the majority of us, maybe most of us, all of us to a certain degree, or the majority behavior of the majority of Dominicans, is that we seem to have developed an appetite that we enjoy sacrificing others for our well-being, a kind of sukuya mentality, you know? We suck, the sukuya sucks the blood in our culture for its well-being and never sheds its own blood for its well-being. So for me, that is the larger play beyond the mismanagement of CBI funds. The way we have developed a culture of sacrificing others for our well-being, particularly, and it's interesting that the Rosenorf election, the Rosenorf by-election or the election in whatever, in the Rosenorf has been mentioned so many times. Because I see it played out there all the time, particularly as this cannibalization of each other as it refers to young people. And it's interesting because the other tenets of the democracy, really, the majority of the so-called democratic process really is about adults. It's really about adults at the end of the day. So there are no young people, there are very few young people who are part of the judiciary. There are very few young people who are part of the free press. And there are very few young people who are part of adult civil society. So it's a problem of the adults in our society that this cannibalization of each other for our well-being, we've now focused it on the young people. So we end up right now, in my view, cannibalizing the young people. And you can see what's happening in Rosenorf. When I looked at that forum, that's the first thing that came to me. That here we were again sacrificing two young people whose futures would be bleak vis-a-vis the political process they were involving themselves in Rosenorf. Because most likely, they're going to have difficulties winning. And even if they won, so what? So, to my view, it is something that we need to look at how we behave as Dominicans vis-a-vis this whole democratic process. The other part of it that's alarming, and I don't think we address it, is the fact that the adults in the society, in this democratic process, not prepared to put themselves on the line, not prepared to put their well-being on the line, not prepared to shed their blood. But yet, we out there castigating the young people for disengaging. We out there criticizing them for not being part of it. And we confuse their maybe perception, in my view, of, and I'm not going to get involved in that cannibalism. These people just sucking our blood and then throwing us on the pot. Look at all the young people who've been involved in the political process over the last 20, 25 years. What has happened to any of them? Even if they're a little bit more financially well off, their lives as human beings have been severely compromised. And then we sit down there and we say that the young people, the present group of young people who refuse to engage in this sukuya business we involve in, that I call it, we say they're apathetic, not recognizing that what we describe as apathy is a rejection of our approach to this whole democratic process or even our daily lives. Because if they were apathetic, there would be no way that this bike festival that happened in Dominica this weekend could have been so successful. The same people who put that energy in the bike festival, if they put that in the democratic process, Mr. Skerry would have been out of power a long time ago. So I am saying that is the plague I see. And I'd like to take the opportunity to shout out the young people who organized this thing, that when I drove by, I couldn't believe it. And as far as I'm aware, I haven't heard any negative reports that it seemed to have been on the surface successful, I don't know, financially. But the usual negative that comes out of those things, I haven't heard them. And I'm saying that is for me the larger plague that Simeon describes, more so than my little initial diagnosis of mismanagement of CBI funds, which affects the financing of campaigns, because I understand, or it seems to me, or I would infer from available information, that a lot of money from the campaigns of the Labour Party in power comes from CBI sources. I don't see them holding any barbecues or whatever, so I don't know where the money comes from. So I must assume it comes from the CBI, since that seems to be the only source of money that comes into Dominica. And it's those same mismanaged CBI funds that allows that electoral commission to survive so long. But I'm saying the cancer, the plague, is much more than the mismanagement of the CBI funds, because that is what drives to me the mismanagement of the CBI funds. It's the same kind of greediness. At the same time, I for myself, I'm not going to sacrifice for nobody else. I'm going, winner takes all. Let's compete. I want to have the most, and to hell if everybody else. So that for me is my diagnosis of what the plague looks like. And I can't do much about the other diagnoses. I don't have any funds to be mismanaged, but I hope I can now come up with some treatments for the plague. Or, you know, you have to manage the plague as a physician. You must at least try something or do something. But that, I think, is important for us to look at, and is really and truly who we are and what we have become in Dominica as adults in the society.
1: Yeah, well, thanks a lot for those open remarks. When you come back the second time around, you will tell us a little bit more about the what you would do to manage those particular things that you mentioned. But I want to go to Dr. Andre, but just before I do, I want to go over to Lambie for him to give out the telephone numbers so our audience can maybe give us a call if you would like to participate in the discussion tonight. Lambie?
4: 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The numbers are as follow: 449-3095, 449-3096, 449-3097, 616-4257. The Those are all local numbers. The international or overseas number is as follows: 305-432-9639-5449-309-6-449-309-7-616-425-716-4256-316-4. Back to you, Mr. G.
1: Okay. All right. So if there's a call coming in, you'll just make us a signal, and we'll pay attention to you, and we'll take the call. Dr. Andre, I want to get your further thoughts on the topic of tonight, because you've listened to Simeon, you've heard Kristen, and you've heard IP, when he described this plague that is haunting us, haunting our free and fair general elections or democratic elections in Dominica. But I wanted to also ask you, Dr. Andre, to identify some of the areas in the new electoral laws passed in Parliament in May 25 that are considered not to be conducive to free and fair electoral context for Dominica, if you may.
3: Well, some of those measures have been mentioned already. The conspicuous absence of campaign finance reform. That is deliberate, it is intentional, and it is designed to ensure that things continue. Now, one of the things which certain persons who have presented themselves as candidates, they've observed, and I made reference to the supplementary electors list, where there is no mention of any the addresses of the electors. That is also by design, because they're relying on one or two court decisions, and most recently a high court decision, which basically said there is no residency qualification. The Constitution doesn't stipulate any residential component or criterion to elect. That is one decision. It's a high court decision, and I say so with the greatest of respect. I don't know why it will stand. I don't think it will stand. Why? Because if you think of it, it removes all criterion for someone to be able to vote in Roseau North. It means, for example, with Arundel Thomas's permission, someone living in Lacouset Line can be parachuted into the jurisdiction to vote. And someone living in every nook and cranny in Dominica. And someone living in every nook and cranny in the diaspora. So what that cynical interpretation causes is a continuation of what we've had since 2005. That is to say, an incumbent cynically stuffing the voting list, stuffing it like a turkey to ensure and to guarantee the success of the candidate of that incumbent party. And it raises the further question, if that is what passes as legal in terms of voting, why have an election? If one side can engage in these types of practices, then what chance does the other side, the other competitors, what chance do they have to prevail? What is the significance of the vote of someone who's resided in Roseau North for 20, 30, 40, 50 years? The vote will become meaningless. We're talking about a democracy. The democracy is how you express your choices. The democracy is the voting process is your voice. In some countries, leaders have said the voting process constitutes or is tantamount to the voice of God. Really, it is the most sacrosanct asset in a democracy. The inviolability of the right to vote. And the imperative of ensuring that the vote of every constituent counts and is not diluted by someone who lives God knows in which part of St. Martin, who is enjoying all the benefits of living in St. Martin, who pontificates and talks a whole set of nonsense that by calling the radio stations in Dominica, and then come and vote and then go back, obviously. They don't stay there. No, hardship is not for them.
5: they go right back into the land where they are enjoying benefits that Dominicans on the ground do not enjoy. The electoral process cannot be a way for the legalization of theft in the voting process. It cannot be that way of the normalization of rigging the electoral process. Again, I ask, in what other country in the Eastern Caribbean do you have that cynical and capricious approach to the whole question of voting? None other. I ask, or I would want to send a message to Arundel Thomas if he's listening tonight, do you have that type of practice in Lacouset Lang? I think he will tell me unequivocally, no.
1: Dr. Andre, you made mention the voters list. I mean, Crispin also mentioned the voters list. And I wanted to go back to this question, you know, because the current reconfirmation exercise underway is really fraught with irregularities and malpractices that call into question its legitimacy. Obviously, the legitimacy of this thing is really in question now. Will this actually bring forth a new voters register that meets international best practices, in your opinion?
5: Of course not. It's a perversion of best practices. It's a negation of it. It's the very antithesis of best practices. And it is not so by accident. That's the point. It is so by design. If you look at the Constitution or those who form the Electoral Commission, they all have legal backgrounds, and that knowledge has been put to the under the employ of those who seek to subvert and destroy the electoral process. So bear in mind that this is a fight we have to devote as much resources as we possibly can. Much is at stake. There's reference to, Dr. IP talked about greed, which is perhaps the fundamental justification for that state of affairs. He's absolutely correct. Financial gain, feathering the individual nests, that appears to be just the justification. And the evidence is clear. Even those who come on radio asking about whether or not government can engage in good practices. Look around Roseau. Look around those. Go to the registry, for God's sakes. Who are registering properties, who have access to funds which cannot be explained by the legitimate sources of income. Where is the IPO? Totally silent. They have basically surrendered their responsibility. It's almost probably worse than an accountant who for 5 years never submitted not a single report which he was statutorily obliged to do for approximately 5 years. And he's been reemployed. He is reemployed. So here's what we have. This is what we have. Those who feather the nests, those who provide the scaffolding for what is wrong in Dominican governance, these are the folks who are counted. Didn't you have an Inspector Week say something in a church a few years ago? Those in the police force who receive attention and notice and promotion, it is those who work in accordance, not with the dictates of their office, but with the dictates of the political bosses. And that is part of the whole thing. Dominicans have lovely sayings. One of them, it goes, si upani, how it goes again? Si upani suti ve upani vole. I think that is Chinese. I think so, you know? And that's exactly what's happening. That's exactly what's happening. Simeon talked about some big guy, big in stature, and God knows name. And that's another repercussion of what we have passing in governance. The perversion of so many folks we traditionally regarded as bourgeois. Persons of standing. Persons of high moral rectitude. And some of them, not all of them, saying that openly, There are many who've resisted the temptation to sell their souls for a mess of potash. But by the same token, there are some who've done everything, everything. They have sacrificed their morals for a few dollars more, or for a job here, or to be on a board there, I don't know. And they have enabled that type of governance in Dominica. And who suffers the most? Those who cannot pay Domlek or the Wasco. These are the folks who suffered most. And somebody made reference to the budget. The budget will be a pre-electoral budget. The budget, you will think that Santa Claus visited Dominica today, because there will be all kinds of gifts, all kinds of gifts to blind people from the neglect of 26 years. And the same thing will happen again. And my final point, Mr. G, one beautiful electoral promise would be, everyone who stood 21 years, we will give them $20,000. Didn't somebody say so a few years ago? Where is that money? 5 years ago, according to Simeon, where is that money? What about a $500? Not even that. We talked about Roseau North. Didn't somebody promise some big sports facility at Stock Farm about 10 years ago? Where is that facility? Nobody knows. Nobody sees. If I may borrow a phrase from Father Sharpies, let me make the sign of the cross. What about the facility at Lindo Park, where an Australian non-profit organization had promised thousands of dollars to fix it? Who blocked it? Who destroyed it? And it was being given to Dominica gratis. So we understand, and I hope some of these things are brought to the attention or reminding Dominicans in that constituency exactly what has happened. And they can rethink and they can assess the promises being made now with a very cynical air, or very cynical eye, or a very cynical mind. Thank you.
1: Thank you, Dr. Andre. Crispin, your further thoughts on the topic? Your mic is...
0: What I wanted to address as related to this question, Mr. G, is how the current reconfirmation exercise, you know, it is no accident that is the course of action that the ruling party chose out of two options towards a new voters register, a new voters list. There were two options. One option was, in my view, the more democratic option would have been to do a complete re-registration of voters. So you make sure that everybody in every house who is 18 years old and older would register, because they live in the country. You see, one of the things is the diaspora voters, the diaspora. You can't tell me, I want to know, in this reconfirmation exercise, the government chose that because they saw advantage for them. And the backdrop to a new list is not to start afresh, as Antigua has showed us they were able to do in 2 to 3 months, to re-register everybody, but use the old list, the old tainted list, a list that has more people on it than the total population, a list that has at least 20,000 people who are deceased, a list under which people were voting on dead people's names. I know the operatives of the ruling party in the Virgin Islands. They gave people names, not their name not on the list. They give them a ticket. They're going to X constituency, whether it's Grand Bay, La Plaine. They give you a name and tell you that's the name for you to vote. Now, there are no ID cards. So you just show up and say, I'm Tom Brown. Tom Brown is on the list. And you vote. Now, that's ludicrous. How could be in 2022? Because that's when the last election was held, even though that was a fraudulent vote election. And people are voting on dead people's names. And that is the list we are using as the basis to have a new list. Now, here's where the Electoral Commission is found wanting, Mr. G.

0: affiliation or orientation, there should be one person from the opposition. So that in the confirmation center, the opposition will be represented in the confirmation center and the ruling party. That is the composition of the Electoral Commission. So you have 100% of the people employed doing the reconfirmation are Labour Party people. So you're starting off with a major taint. And so that is the first thing. The second thing, when you go to reconfirm, there is a problem in that you must have a witness, somebody who voted in that constituency, to come with you. So you have to make an appointment with somebody to go with you. I had that problem. I wanted to reconfirm when I was there, but my name is on the Maho list because I used to live in Canefield. But Makaweta Dominique, so Maconet Pearson was a mandé pour aller vers moi, pour m'en faire reconfirmation. You can see the problem. I could not, let me go back to English so that I can explain what I just said. I wanted to reconfirm, but because I don't live in Dominica, I don't know somebody that I would ask them to make some time to go with me for me to reconfirm. So that's the second problem. The third problem is that after you reconfirm, the people who are going to review and vet your name are Labour Party people. So they can decide, oh, he'll vote for opposition, so we're not going to give him an ID card. And fourth, where are the ID cards after you reconfirm? Has anybody in Dominica gotten an ID card after they reconfirm? So the election process is already tainted. And Rosa North is a test case. I can see legal problems with the laws. There are a lot of irregularities in the very law that they wrote. And that has to be challenged. I don't know if we have enough time to do it for this by-election, but we should. We shouldn't let anything go to chance. So that process we are in is illegitimate and fraught with a lot of irregularities. So that's the thing. Now, the question now is, what do the opposition forces who've been fighting for electoral reform, what do we do next? We are at a perilous moment. We've been in the streets. You see what happened last year, May 19th, I believe. The Dominican people are ready to fight for their rights, you know. It's just that the repressive arm of the state is unleashed on them. But there will come a point in time when the repressive arm of the state, those guys who are dressed in military fatigues as though they are soldiers, I'd love to send them to Haiti. That's where I want to send them. They're so bad, some of them. They're so mean. And using rubber bullets and tear gas and rocks on people. People who are just exercising their democratic right. So, Mr. G, I'm afraid that we are on the brink of a civil conflict. And this election could well bring that civil conflict if it does not go well.
1: Kristen, can we just take a call from Lambie?
0: Yes, sure.
2: Good evening, caller. Please go ahead.
3: Yeah, gentlemen, blessings to you all and thanks for service to country and humanity. Blessings to you. I appreciate your effort. What would you refer to it? A virus or disease? What's the word? The description?
2: A plague.
3: Oh, plague. Quite parasitically so, eh? It's a plague, and it's coupled as a parasite. So, I just want to give thanks. I'm listening to brilliant minds articulating that plague, and with perfect description, everything falls in parallel with the madness. So

0: I want to give thanks because I know a lot of us think it is too difficult or it is dangerous. How can you go up against Goliath? Oh, David, you must be careful. Everybody seems to be so fearful of standing for country. You're not in a foreign land. You're in your country where you was born and raised. You're a national of a country that is going through hell as a plague, a parasitic plague, and then you're fearful. So I want to ask one of the panelists a question, because it seems like the reservation does not cut it, and how long you're going to be reserved. And I've asked them several times, why not? You know, I mean, it's a sacrifice. It's not the ultimate sacrifice I'm asking for. But Dr. Pascal, with his potential, even one like Simeon Joseph, and I know Dr. Andre, you know, he's not here, Sheridan not here, and all of that. But Doc, when will you, as a medical person, you're dealing with an illness, you're dealing with a plague, quite parasitically so. When will a medical doctor like you decide, you know something, this is my country. No matter how much terrorists or Navy SEALs or criminals, passport wheelers or dealers, I'm going to stand up. Will you ever one day make up your mind, Doc, and say, I am willing to serve more than I have served already as a medical doctor? Thank you, gentlemen, and blessings, and thank you very, very, very much for the effort. Blessings.
1: And thank you so much for your contribution here tonight. Your comment is really, really, really well taken. And your question to Dr. Pascal is well placed. And I was going to go back to Crispin, but I will go to Dr. IP to answer that question. I think you said something, Dr. IP, about the apathy, that perceived apathy from the young people. But then again, you see, this gentleman is calling and asking you, Dr. IP, in other words, in his way of saying, will you put your name in the ring? So unmute your mic, and maybe you might want to answer that.
2: Before I answer that, let the universe massage that for a bit.
1: Okay.
2: I'll come to blessings before I end here tonight. I will answer it. I would just like to go back to the whole issue of my perspective on the plague, and use what's happening in Rosenau to illustrate some examples of that. If you look at and I really commend them for that, the Dominica Business Forum, for the attempt to reintroduce civil society into this whole thing about the electoral process and organizing the forum that they organize. And I think that was commendable, because it's something I personally lamented for a long time, going away of the civil society in all the discussions. You're not hearing anybody, hardly hearing anybody from civil society or civil society organizations, as used to happen before, weighing in on the issues, on the current realities, on the future possibilities, the future insecurities. And so I commend the Dominica Business Forum for that attempt. But when you look at it, if you go back to what I'm saying, I think it could have been much. It reflects what I think is the failure of the adults who involved in this thing to go the extra mile. Because number one, I think there were only, I don't know how many young people were actually, they got to come into that forum. That's number one. But number two, I have high expectations. I would have expected questions to come from the Dominica Business Forum, the adults in the Dominica Business Forum. There were two young people on the stage besides Danny. And questions with their perspectives on the current realities in Dominica that affect the business people and the future possibilities, the future insecurities. And that those questions now would be placed to the three panelists, who would then give their opinions and views of how they would tackle or what were their views, so that regardless of whoever won, the contribution from the business forum would be taken into the policy making. But that's not what happened. So that's why I talk about, and then you had a situation where the one of the young panelists who was an independent, and I mean, obviously I'm biased towards independence, and we spoke about that earlier, got 25 tickets to hand out to people to come. The other panelists, because they happen to be in parties, got 50 tickets. I mean, I'm saying, but what? How is that? Number one, why would the Dominica Business Forum act like that? So what happens at the end of the day, the whole, to me, one of the, my critique of the whole thing was that at the end of the day, all you had was the usual competition to get votes that divides us all the time, rather than an opportunity to hear the views of the civil society, of a civil society organization that incumbents could weigh in on. Everybody come to a consensus. This is the one thing the civil society would like to happen in Roseau North, and that's going to happen. So that's what I'm talking about, the retreat. That was the word I was looking for earlier, of civil society and the press and all of that in this whole democratic process. And then we turn around and say the young people not interested, the young people, because the young people are smarter than that. In my view, the young people are smarter than that. The young people refuse to do that anymore. And they're not coming to save us this time. So it means there needs to be more given than taken. There needs to be more concern about others and doing what more of what we can do to deal with this problem. So a lot of us are doing lots of things, but to me it seems that based on if what happened in Roseau North is an example for what's going to happen in the general elections, and we think young people are going to come to save us, I think we better think otherwise. We have to get up and do the work, do more, sacrifice more, work twice as hard if we want to change this thing.
1: All right. Thanks a lot for those remarks.
2: I'll come to blessings. I'll reply to blessings in my closing remarks.
1: You will answer the question. You will answer the question before we leave here tonight.
2: I'll do my best.
1: All right. So, thanks a lot, IP. Christine, you want to make to wrap up your own comments that you will in the midst of making? You need to unmute your mic.
3: Lambie has a call, though.
4: Do you have a call? The person has been waiting for a while. Let's see if he's still there. Caller, please go ahead.
5: Hello, good evening.
4: Good evening.
1: Good evening.
5: Good evening, Dominica. I gotta tell all you brothers, all you trying hard. You know, I listen to Dr. Pascal, I listen to Mr. Andrew, I listen to all those panelists. You all are trying hard. The truth about it, Roosevelt carried half Dominicans hostage. He had them hostage politically. He had them hostage financially. He had them hostage physically. In other words, Roosevelt carried half on the Dominica police force against the citizens of Dominica for them not to protest. That's the first place he worked hard at. My brother, where we are today, The Rosa not have the back of the Dominican people to answer that question to us. America is on our case. Europe is on our case. We are in a serious position where we are now because of Roosevelt's spirit. And Roosevelt's spirit will do anything to remain in power. The people of Rosenau, you have a choice to save Dominica. Dominica's future lies in all your hands, whether you're young or you're old. What Roosevelt Skerrit doing now, the work that he's doing now, it is not now he's doing that. He's doing that for every politics are taking place in Dominica. Every election, he find time to spend millions of dollars to bribe the people. Rosenau, Roosevelt Skerrit for the past 10 years have been putting $300 million in his office. So this man alone spent over $2 billion in his office. Roosevelt Skerrit has sold over 51,000 passports, U.S. currency. Up to today, he can look you in your eyes and tell you how much money derives from this passport that was being sold. Roosevelt Skerrit sold diplomatic passports to people that is a high risk against the West, including America, England, and Europe. Dominica, take Roosevelt Skerrit and his government serious. The work that he's doing is not going to bring no dividend to us. He has been trying that for years. If Roosevelt Skerrit had a $1 billion economy for the last 20 years, how can we cannot service our debt? Why our debt is so high, 106% to GDP? Roosevelt Skerrit is trying to propaganda that, you know, all what China is doing is using Roosevelt Skerrit for Dominica to remain with China because Trump and financing. Roosevelt Skerrit deliberately did not put it because he always said China is his best friend. And China giving him money without. They check that money, check some balances. So he will do anything to remain like that without Trump and financing. Dominicans, our back is against the wall. America, Europe, all of them is looking at who we going to vote. And why you vote will decide their decision from there going on. He have the only bubble with the passport. Now he going now to have meeting with you, the new Europe. I am telling you, this thing is not going on well. For Dominica to go, for Dominica to grow, for things to change, for us to show a different perspective to the world, Roosevelt and his entire government have to beckon from that position and not even participate in politics. Dominica, let us do it. God bless you. Dominica, thank you.
1: Yep, thank you very much for that. And do you have another call? No? All right, so Crispin, you want to wrap up your comments?
3: Yes, I wanted to say that we are back at the position that occurred in the 2018-2019 period, leading to the that election that all the parties, the two parties participated in, not the 2022 election. And that is, things got so hot in Dominica. I don't know if the Dominican people understood clearly that election was discussed at a special meeting of the Organization of American States in Washington. And two things I remember that stuck in my head. The first one is that the CARICOM countries didn't see anything wrong with what the ruling party was doing in terms of ensuring that the tails that the Caribbean Court of Justice underscored. The CARICOM countries, their statement in that session supported those tales. And I couldn't believe it, because in their own countries, they would not tolerate it. Right? So that was one. But here's the most important one, I think. That was during the first Trump administration. And the Trump administration then, now some people, you know, I'm not making any judgment on Mr. Trump. There's some things he does I don't agree with, and there's something he does that I agree with. And that is, the Trump ambassador at the UN said, at the OAS, not the UN, the OAS, that Dominica must not have an election until it completes the reforms. Dominica must not hold that election in 2019 because they had more time. They had many more months and they could have done the reforms, and the Trump administration was insisting on that. But Roosevelt Skerrit went ahead and called the election anyway. Here we are in 2026, and the Trump administration is back in power. I believe that there's an opportunity for the opposition forces to advocate to the Trump administration to say, in your backyard, there is a dictatorship that you need to dislodge, because that dictatorship, they are not capable of having a free and fair election. But we must go further than that. So the Trump administration, I can see them being an ally with the opposition democratic forces in Dominica. But we have to go to the Commonwealth, and there is a change at the Commonwealth. Their friend Baroness Scotland is no longer there. The current Secretary General is a Ghanaian woman, and I know some of her people, and I know that she would embrace the opposition, and even the possibility of Dominica, if Dominica does not hold a free and fair election, they stand to lose their status in the Commonwealth. I want them to know that. CARICOM, I wiped them. I already said what CARICOM status is. We cannot trust CARICOM. There are other institutions that must be alerted well before a general election. We have the International Institute for Democracy and Electoral Assistance in Stockholm, Sweden. We have the Human Rights Watch. We have Amnesty International and a host of democracy rights non-governmental organizations. And other states like Canada, like Mexico, must be advocated to. We cannot sit down in Roseau and do nothing. This administration must be held to account. I'm saying all of this, Mr. G, because I foresee that we are on the edge of a precipice. We could have a civil conflict in Dominica over this next election if it's not free and fair. Thank you.
1: And thanks a lot for that, Christian. You know, Simeon, your further thoughts on this. I know you have a lot more that you want to contribute to the discussion here tonight. Give us your further thoughts on the topic here tonight. Your mic is muted. You need to unmute your mic. Yeah, it's muted. It's muted. Right. Now, you're muted again. Now you're good. You muted again, you see. Okay. Keep it that way now.
6: And it's muted.
1: No, you just muted again.
6: Well,
1: all right.
6: No, okay. Not much actually, except to say that we're discussing a very pivotal topic tonight. And I would like to say that the election in Goodwin, Roseau North, needs to serve as a signal. After all what we've discussed tonight, needs to serve as a signal, because I am one person who has always held, and Crispin alluded to the fact, or Dr. Andre, that since 2005, people have been, but that happened a lot in 2000 as well. I witnessed in the Wesley and the Vegas constituency when a very good friend of mine from Pennville was actually shuttling people back and forth on his Brown Toyota Hiace bus at the time to shift votes around. But I mean, one of the things I'd like to say is that if anything, a number of questions need to be raised, and that has been raised before. I'm at odd ends to think as to whether this current government and the Prime Minister will actually hold a by-election in Roseau North before the confirmation process is over. That would say a lot. I would say tremendous lot. Something also is very strange, you know, that the former power rep for Goodwill resigned. She tendered her resignation, according to the Constitution, to the Speaker of the House. But I haven't heard anything about a seat being declared vacant yet. Okay? And who is to do that? At what stage it is to be done before the Prime Minister can call for a by-election in Roseau North? These are questions we have to ask. So again, we see a situation where those in power are basically abusing their position of power to leave people in Dominica at limbo before they proceed to do anything. I have heard from reliable sources that United Airlines is due to resume their flights to Dominica in October. However, there are 2 days in September that they have 2 flights booked. I don't know what that signals. It's confirmed. Because if you speak to people who have their inside information. So here we are again. It's another example of a government that is again abusing its power. I have been in close contact with the candidate for the United Workers' Party for Roseau North, and he shared with me a lot of discrepancies in the confirmation process and the re-registration process. I have understood that in one of the areas for confirmation, there are two names of people who are very closely associated with the government stuck on the wall. And when people come to confirm, they just have to write down those names there without bringing people, as other people have been asked to do. That has been tried, that has been tested, that has been proven. Because I have a very good friend who currently lives out of Dominica who came down to confirm. And I reveal tonight, she was a former Labourite, and they thought that she could just reconfirm. So nobody came with her, and they just gave her a name to put on her thing. So these are calling out discrepancies tonight, because if we keep our heads on the ground, we need to let these people know under no uncertain terms that they know we are aware of their dirty work. For too long, we remain silent. For too long, we speak about things. But I think the time is now when everybody who knows anything wrong that is happening must call it out. Because we have to let them know that we know what they are doing. I have understood that justices of the peace have been appointed just for that. Just for that. And so that's another question we have to ask and we have to investigate. So in all of this, I'm saying to say that when we talk about a plague, it is a plague. Just by what I defined it tonight. Because that's kind of a cancerous infestation of a major and important system and process in Dominica that this current government has abused, misused, and basically thrown away to the dog. So that's my thoughts on this. But I began by saying, I think the test must be in goodwill, where I'm hoping that the people of goodwill will prove to this government that will be the first domino that will fall. and should signal a change for things to come. I think the people of Rosenhof are so diverse in many ways, background, economic standing, education, talent, and everything. I think that's the best constituency to begin to send a clear message to the government in power that when this by-election is called, we signal to them that the people of Dominica have had enough after 26 years. I am never one to claim that this Dominica Labour Party has won any election because the playing field has never been level. We know of the shenanigans and all the corrupt practices that they have used to win elections, brought in voters, transferred voters, all those kind of things. So they have never won an election. And we must never give them the credit and the accolade of referring that they have won an election. They must never feel good in that posture. They must always be reminded that they have been losers all along who have stolen victory by all these sorts of nefarious and high-handed ways of winning an election. We look at in Grand Four, in Wesley, Cassie Bruce in the last election. I mean, you recounted votes how many times just to ensure that Teacher Ernie lost an election. Look at that. Look at what they have done in St. Joseph. Look at what they have done in Roseau. Look at what they have there. There were prominent families in Virgin Lane in the last election distributing envelopes to people. I mean, so they can. It's known. We must let them know that, because when we keep these things quiet, what we are actually doing is letting them off the hook. We need to know that they are aware of these things. And so I'm never going to say that I acknowledge the fact that this Labour Party has never won an election. And if anything, the goodwill constituents, be, as I said, must be the first domino to fall for them coming election. And to teach them that in spite of all the odds, that the people of Dominica are a thing. But we need that. We need to have a change, not just for the sake of having a change, but the fact that you mention clearly, I mean, your sentence tonight is so poignant. A plague, destroying. You know, these are two things that resonates with me tonight. And I think that when we look at the situation in Dominica today, it's only an election that's going to save us, you know. But what kind of election is it going to be? How are we going to approach future elections? I think we have laid down for too long. I think we have been pretty complacent for too long. I think to some degree we have been using too much of the old politics of the 70s in trying to deal with this very anachronistic kind of government. I think we have to devise new measures and new schemes to ensure that we bowl them for six and leave them wondering what happened, because of the fact for too long there's been abuse of power, privilege, position, opportunity, everything. And that's my take. My other take tonight, apart from looking at all the things that are happening in Goodwill currently, and it's worrisome, you know, very worrisome, because when you hear the things that are happening, when you get the evidence, I mean, look at how Danny was able to observe double registration in Goodwill, okay? And they hurried up and denied it. And next thing they had to come and say it was a glitch. What is it, a glitch in the system? Because they realized that they were caught this time. And so that's what we have to continue to do. We have to advocate for those kind of things to let them know that they have no way out. You know, that's what I'd recommend.
1: Thanks a lot, Simeon. I'm going to make it around now and take some closing remarks. I hope you'll be able to stick around to get closing remarks. But let me go to Dr. Ibe. For his closing remarks, Dr. Ibe.
2: I'd like to endorse fully those last comments of Simeon, and because it fits in nicely with what I thought would be my treatment for the play, or my version of the play. And if the adults in this society were to embrace the spirit of Marcus Garvey in this emancipation season, and that spirit was a spirit of self-reliance and self-determination, but the slogan for that was, "If it is to be, it is up to me," that would bring us the vision or the results of the vision that Simeon just described. I think it's going to depend on each and every one of us adopting that motto of Marcus Garvey, that if it is to be, it is up to me, and we will do the right thing. We will stop sacrificing others for our well-being. We will sacrifice ourselves for our well-being. By extension, I will also say, in response to Blessing's question, I will adopt the same thing for myself. That if it is to be, it is up to me. So that will be my position going forward. But I also would caution that for me, future is always possibility, never definitive.
1: That sounds like a very vague statement.
2: Well, that's my answer to the question, Mr. G.
1: Okay.
2: But what I will add to that is that I consider that the greatest threat to the future security of Dominica is every day this government stays in power. And wherever and whenever I can contribute the most to ensure we change the government, that's where I will be. Blessings. Thank you.
1: Thank you, Ivy, for this. I'm not so sure how to describe that statement in response to Blessings' question. But let us all hope that in terms of Simeon's maybe anticipation of what the Roseau North voters will do, let us hope they do the right thing. So we can all look forward to that. Crispin, your closing remarks?
3: Yes, well, Mr. G, just to say that for a good part of my life, I tend to be an optimist. And I'm hoping that reason is going to prevail in Dominica. We are at a point in time when the administration in Roseau is facing international sanctions because of their own doing. And I am of the view that should the Dominican people make the mistake of re-electing that government, they would be doing an act to re-elect a government that will be incapable of dealing with the sanctions that are on them right now. That is the impending loss of the CBI and the travel ban on Dominica that has brought by the Trump administration, that has brought a total suspension of visas for Dominicans, whether it's student visas. Unfortunately, no Dominican students, unless they had green cards, could go to university this year in this school year starting this month of August. None. That should make the young people in Dominica angry at the administration, the folly of this administration.
6: Exactly.
3: And then further, all that money that was generated by the CBI that's not in our coffers needs to be brought back. And this government is incapable of bringing it back. It's only a new government that can do that. So I just wish Dominica well, and I believe that order is going to prevail in Dominica. But the Dominican people must force forward that order. Good night. Thank you very much.
1: And thanks a lot, Crispin, for those very, very thoughtful remarks. Simeon, your closing remarks?
6: Well, my closing remarks, I mean, once again, we've come to the juncture where our core values are being put to the test. I want to take a page from the statement by Dr. IP, who we are and what have we become. And every time one is to reflect on the way things are in Dominica and how things are going on, you know, it amazes me that we almost have to reinvent society. It almost seems to me that we have to reinvent Dominica all over again. We have thrown so many things out of the baby, the bathwater. And when I think of a country of Dominica that was once a champion of democracy, a champion of human rights, a champion of civic engagement and all of these things, what has become of it? And we have only regressed because of the government we have had in power for the past 26 years. And we see that when we think of all of those scenarios of where we are now, and we juxtapose that against governance and elections and politics, it tells us one thing, that we have lost our direction as a people. Eh? And in order for us to regain that, I share the views of Crispin and I share the views of everybody else. We need regime change in Dominica. We need a change once and for all for Dominica to get back on course to what we knew. Dominica. And not only that, the potential that Dominica can become. We have our young people in Dominica, our entrepreneurs, our farmers, our fishermen, our businessmen, our creative artists, and all these people are losing out on the opportunity to realize their full potential. And it's all because of one thing. The current government we have in power today, I'm not sure if anybody listened to the budget today. Forget the presidential address, because, I mean, Mr. Shaw and Mr. Sorrento and Mr. Senioret and the people would be, I mean, would be, how do you call it now? Let's not come in there. But I mean, when I sat down and I listened to the budget debate today, and I said to myself, what is in that for Dominicans? When you look at the allocation of funds and the amount of money that has been distributed to certain ministries versus other ministries, you ask yourself, where is the vision? Where is the vision for the development of people? And that rests, Dominicans and the young. And Crispin, thanks for shedding light on the fact today that maybe for the first time in 30 years, not one Dominican student has been able to access university in the United States. Man, that's a frightening thing. That's a frightening thing, because you remember the doors of U.S. universities opened in the 80s. We had floods of them, and regrettably, many of them did not come back home. Regrettably. And they could have come back home to make their... But, I mean, it's still opportunities to realize their potential. And for the first time in close to 40 years since independence, that is a major step backwards as we look forward to celebrating our 50th anniversary. That is a statement that has to resonate across Dominica by every politician, by every person of interest, that the dreams of the young people of Dominica have been snuffed out. And that is a great plague. My God, that is a major aspect of a plague that is going to infest the future of the prospective bright Dominicans who are not able to access, for the first time in 40 years since independence, access to universities in the United States. And that's a frightening thing. It's more than frightening. You know, so again, I mean, that's something people have to think clearly. And, when we think of any elections in Dominica, a serious consideration has to be, we need free and fair elections. We need to have a level playing field. If anything, in good conscience, the Electoral Commission should resign. The Chief Elections Officer should resign. And people, or have a conversion of heart, for God's sake. You know, come to their senses. Okay? Get up from, you know, the situation like the prodigal son where you're in your pigsty and you say, things can be better. And have that metanoia experience so that the people of Dominica can breathe and that. I think, you know, we can have that change that we need to move Dominica forward.
1: Yeah, thanks a lot for those final words there, Simeon. Dr. Andre, could you give us your further thoughts, any further thoughts that you had, and then you have the final word.
7: Thank you and good night, and let me commend the panelists for the exceptional presentation. Let me say this, it may sound negative, but it's true. There's no biblical road to Damascus in Dominic as we speak. There's only a road to destruction, a road to damnation. Now, Simeon said something, I'm gonna agree with him. He said, I hope that people of goodwill will send a clear message. Simeon, they will, but that's not the problem. The problem are those persons who are going to be imported from every nook and cranny in Dominica, from every corner in the Eastern Caribbean and elsewhere. You made mention about this big guy from Santa Roma who is actively playing his role in stealing elections. Therein lies the problem. Therein lies the plague. Because if that process is replicated throughout Dominica, you could see the infestation. Some of your listeners may be familiar with a book by a French writer called Albert Camus called The Plague. When the island or the country was just decimated by a hidden and mysterious damage, turned out to be the bubonic plague, the plague of biblical proportions, that virtually destroyed the country. But there was some redemptive component to it, because after a while, people started mysteriously yet again getting better and bore witness to a new community. I hope that that component of that plague, the redemptive portion, will be visited upon Dominica at some time as we speak. Because if it is not, the death the country will suffer may not be a physical death, but it may be a spiritual, an economic, a financial, a psychological death that will take generations to undo. Because what we're seeing as we speak, we're seeing virtually every sector of integrity and accountability and transparency is being eroded, termite-like, by this hidden manifestation of death and destruction. But we have to hope for the better. And I think there's always a few good men, there's a famous movie with that name, who will certainly work towards the redemption of Dominica. Hopefully it will not just be a few good men. It will be an increasing storm of good people saying enough is enough. Let us all play our individual parts. We may make different contributions, but we can all contribute in a fashion that is important to the redemption of the Dominica. And so we end that on that good note, I think. Let us look at a brighter future. Let us be aware of those things that are happening that are irregular, that are illegal. And hopefully, let us hope that we can marshal the legal energy and the financial backing to challenge these things, because it seems to me at this juncture, as opposed to a decade ago, the chances of prevailing are much greater than they were. And on that note, I say good evening to your listeners, Mr. G, and to yourself and Lambie and Sherwin and all the panelists for the exceptionally good work that they did tonight. Thank you very much.
1: Yes, and thank you to all the wonderful folks who are still with us on Facebook and on YouTube and on the internet, on the radio. Thank you so much for sticking with us tonight. We hope to have another topic next Tuesday on a different topic. So I hope you can be with us next Tuesday as well. Let me just say thank you to Crispin and IP and Simeon and you, Dr. Andre and Lambie and Sherwin. I think a job well done tonight. I mean, I think if the people of Goodwill are listening, the people of Dominica are listening closely to things that have been said here tonight, I think there will be some lessons learned from all of what was being said here tonight. And of course, Simeon said, well, let's look forward to the people of Goodwill sending a message to the nation. Let's hope for the best in that regard. So, gentlemen, thank you so much for being here tonight and making your wonderful contributions. And a pleasant good night to everybody. Take care, everybody.
7: Thank you. Thank you.
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8: 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Insights into where the people of Dominica and the Caribbean came from. 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Insights into where the people of Dominica and the Caribbean came from. 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
1: So what are you doing back?
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praise dancers with the same worship, receive them in Jesus' name.

You know what's the amazing thing about the presence of the Lord? That in the world, when it says you can't turn left or you can't turn right, the word of God says in Micah chapter 4 that many nations on that day will say, come on and go up. When you can't go left and you can't go right, where are we going? We're going.

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1: Right on cue. Right on, right on cue. Right on cue. Right on cue. Right on, right on cue.
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0: thank thee.
1: Thank you, Lord, for another brand new day.
0: Thank thee for the river.
1: We give you thanks for good night's rest, Lord, and we thank you for another brand new week, Lord, that we're in the land of

0: Thank you, Father, for the many blessings that you have bestowed upon our lives, Lord. We say thank you for the many blessings that you've bestowed upon our lives, Lord. We say thank you to you this morning. Thank you, Father. Thank you for your grace and your mercy. Thank you, Lord, for the many provisions, Lord, you have provided, everything that you provided for the past week and for the past time, Lord. We say thank you to you this morning.
1: Birds that sing, fish that swim.

Indeed, my friends, this is the day that the Lord has made, and we are going to rejoice and be glad in it. Good morning to all those of you who are listening to the big station Q95, those of you in the north, the south, the east, and the west of the lovely Commonwealth. Good morning to you, those of you overseas. Good morning to you, and welcome to this morning's edition of Rise and Shine on this the 10th day of the 8th month 2026. Right there in the lovely Commonwealth. Good morning to all those of you. And I want you to be reminded today that today is going to be a wonderful day. Today is going to be a great day. Today is going to be a day that's going to work out in your favor, because God is on your side. And everything that you do, ensure that you put him in it, and that your day will be a wonderful. When I tell you wonderful, it will be a wonderful day. So just to remind you that today is going to be a very good day.

0: Yes, indeed, my friends, things are going to be okay. Things are going to work out well. The Lord is going to take care of you and I. He's going to ensure that we are well taken care of. I want you to know that. I want you to understand that this morning, that the Lord is going to take care of you and I. Tell yourself that, that the Lord is going to take care of me. He's going to take care of me today. He's going to ensure that I'm all right, that things are working out in my favor, and that at the end of the day, His name is glorified, and everything that He has planned for me will bring glory and honor to His name. Amen. This morning, our scripture reading is going to be taken from Isaiah chapter 60. Isaiah chapter 60, and I want you to pay close attention this morning as to what the Lord has to say and where the Lord wants you to go, because it's now time that we get into the place that God wants us to be. Isaiah chapter 60.
1: Arise, shine, for thy light is come, and the glory of the Lord is risen upon thee. For behold, the darkness shall cover the earth, and gross darkness the people. But the Lord shall arise upon thee, and his glory shall be seen upon thee. And the Gentiles shall come to thy light, and kings to the brightness of thy rising. Lift up thine eyes round about and see. All they gather themselves together. They come to thee. Thy sons shall come from far, and thy daughters shall be nursed at thy side. Then thou shalt see, and flow together, and thine heart shall fear and be enlarged, because the abundance of the sea shall be converted unto thee. The forces of the Gentiles shall come unto thee. The multitude of camels shall cover thee, the dromedaries of Midian and Ephah, all they from Sheba shall come. They shall bring gold and incense, and they shall show forth the praises of the Lord. All the flocks of Kedar shall be gathered together unto thee. The rams of Nebaioth shall minister unto thee. They shall come up with acceptance on mine altar, and I will glorify the house of my glory. Who are these that fly as a cloud, and as the doves to their windows? Surely the isles shall wait for me, and the ships of Tarshish first, to bring thy sons from far, their silver and their gold with them, unto the name of the Lord thy God, and to the Holy One of Israel, because he hath glorified thee. And the sons of strangers shall build up thy walls, and their kings shall minister unto thee. For in my wrath I smote thee, but in my favor have I had mercy on thee. Therefore thy gates shall be open continually. They shall not be shut day nor night, that men may bring unto thee the forces of the Gentiles, and that their kings may be brought. For the nation and kingdom that will not serve thee shall perish, yea, those nations shall be utterly wasted. The glory of Lebanon shall come unto thee, the fir tree, the pine tree, and the box together, to beautify the place of my sanctuary, and I will make the place of my feet glorious. The sons also of them that afflicted thee shall come bending unto thee, and all they that despised thee shall bow themselves down at the soles of thy feet, and they shall call thee the city of the Lord, the Zion of the Holy One of Israel. Whereas thou hast been forsaken and hated, so that no man went through thee, I will make thee an eternal excellency, a joy of many generations. Thou shalt also suck the milk of the Gentiles, and shalt suck the breast of kings. And thou shalt know that I, the Lord, am thy Saviour and thy Redeemer, the Mighty One of Jacob. For brass I will bring gold, and for iron I will bring silver, and for wood, brass, and for stones, iron. I will also make thy officers peace, and thine exactors righteousness. Violence shall no more be heard in thy land, wasting nor destruction within thy borders. But thou shalt call thy walls salvation, and thy gates praise. The sun shall be no more thy light by day, neither for brightness shall the moon give light unto thee. But the Lord shall be unto thee an everlasting light, and thy God thy glory. Thy sun shall no more go down, neither shall thy moon withdraw itself. For the Lord shall be thine everlasting light, and the days of thy mourning shall be ended. Thy people also shall be all righteous. They shall inherit the land for ever, the branch of my planting, the work of my hands, that I may be glorified. A little one shall become a thousand, and a small one a strong nation. I, the Lord, will hasten it in his time.
0: And here you have it, is the word of God from Isaiah chapter 60. And this morning our scripture reading is going to be taken, our verse of emphasis, I should say, is going to be taken from 1 to 3, especially verse 3. And it says, arise and let your light shine. Let your light shine. Arise. Let your light shine. For the glory of the Lord rises to shine on you. And darkness as black as night covers all the nation of the earth. But the glory of God rises and appears over you. And all nations will come to your light. Mighty kings will come to see your radiance. That's a powerful word this morning. Rise, and I want you to understand the progression here. That God is saying, rise, shine. You're going to be seen, then attracted, and then you're going to be impact. You're going to impact. And God is speaking to somebody out there this morning. I don't know who it is. And he's saying to you, rise. Rise and shine. Get there. Get arise and sing. Arise and see. He's telling you to shine because the people will see the light. The nations will come. And ultimately God's glory will be revealed. Arise. Arise. Before nations come, there's an instruction here to an instruction to rise. And I don't know that's the word for today. Rise. Because you have to make the decision to get up. Sometimes the greatest battle isn't around you, the greatest battle is within you, and you have to decide that I'm getting up again. I'm getting up again. You may have failed, but you can get up. You may have failed, you may have fallen, you may have been disappointed, but you can get up. Your current position doesn't become your permanent condition, and we always hear that. So don't allow the current position that you're in. Allow it to be your current position where you cannot get up. Where you cannot get into the place that God wants you to get to. So, rise above what tried to keep you down. There are things that are trying to keep you down. Rise above it. The rejection, the disappointment, the failures. Rise above it. Rise above it. There is enough of Christ in you and I that we can rise above the failures, the insecurity, the criticism, the comparison, the past mistakes. All of that can be so loud in your ears, but God says, listen, my child, rise. Don't allow yesterday's pain. Don't allow the past to become your posture of today. Don't let what has happened to determine where God wants to take you and what God can do through you. Because when you rise, you respond to God's voice. It requires you to respond to God's voice. He gave the command, arise. Sometimes obedience requires movement before you see the outcome, and that's faith. So you may not know everything God is going to do, but you obey the next instruction, and faith doesn't always give you the entire map. It sometimes gives you the next step. Rise, my friend. Rise. And you're done. Everything looks bigger than you. When you rise, your perspective, it changes. I want you to get that this morning. My God. My God.

Is that your prayer this morning? Lead me, Lord, I'll follow anywhere. And I want you to get that. Shine down on me. And this is our prayer this morning. As we rise to where God wants us to get to. I want you to understand that. As we rise, we take a break with this one and we come back at 6:30 and we pray and commit our day and our life into the hands of our Father, who knows everything about us and who understands what we need and when we need it. Amen.

It's prayer time this morning. Let's pray and seek the face of our Father this morning. We will rise this morning. We will rise. We will rise. We will rise. Hallelujah. Father, we thank you. This morning we come before you with thanksgiving in our heart and praise upon our lips. We thank you for waking us up this morning and giving us another opportunity to see another day. And thank you for the breath in our bodies, the strength in our limbs, the activity in our minds, Father. And the grace that has carried us this far. We give thanks to you, Father. We give thanks to you. So, Lord, we recognize that we are here today not because we are perfect, but because your mercy has sustained us. Your word declares in Isaiah 60 and verse 1 that we should arise, Jerusalem, and let your light shine for all to see. For the glory of the Lord is risen, and the Lord rises to shine on you. So this morning, Father, we receive your commandments and we arise. We arise from every place that has kept us spiritually, emotionally, mentally, and purposefully down, Father. We arise from discouragement. We arise from fear. We arise from disappointment. We arise from rejection. We arise from insecurity. We arise from comparison, procrastination, pain of yesterday, from mistakes, Lord, of our past. We arise from every negative word that has been spoken over us, over our family. We rise, Lord, from every limitation that has tried to convince us that we cannot become everything that you have called us to become. Father, by your grace, we are getting up again. And what has knocked us down, what has disappointed us, what has rejected us will not even determine our worth, will not define us, will not keep us down, will not, oh Lord, we cancel now. We cancel, Lord, whatever seems that has been lost, Lord, we cancel, and today we declare that we will receive, we will take, we have, we obtain what is ordained for us, Father. What people have said about us will not convince us, but Lord, will override what has been spoken concerning us in every negative light. And therefore, rise to the occasion according to the scripture. Lord, let your light shine upon us. Father, your word says, let your light shine for all men to see. So today, Father, we ask that your light will shine upon every area of our life, to shine upon our minds, our hearts, our decisions, our relationships, our families, our ministries, our workplaces, our finances, our callings, Lord, our future. Where there is confusion, we know that your light is now bringing clarity in the name of Jesus. Where there is fear, your light is bringing courage. Where there is darkness, your light brings revelation today in the name of Jesus. Let your light bring strength. Let your light give us directions, Father. Where there is a spiritual dryness, your light will awaken a hunger for you today. Lord, illuminate everything that needs to be illuminated and expose every lie that we have believed about ourselves. Expose every limitation that has been placed upon our thinking. Expose every mindset that contradicts your word. Give us the courage to reject every lie with your truth in the name of Jesus. And Lord, we pray for every listener who's carrying wounds that nobody knows about, that somebody is smiling publicly but crying privately, somebody may be functioning outwardly but struggling inwardly, somebody, oh Lord, may be hurting today by rejection, somebody may be wounded by betrayal, somebody that has been disappointed by people that they have trusted, somebody have experienced failures and no fears that they are to do when they are to try again. Father, I ask that you touch them this morning, that you bring healing, that you'll bring peace, that you'll bring strength to every weary and troubled mind, every heart that is wounded. I thank you for giving grace to forgive, for giving them the grace to release the past, and for giving them the grace to stop carrying what you never intended them to carry. Lord, let this be the morning when somebody releases pain and realizes
And their pain is not their identity. Their past is not their destiny. But God still has a purpose. I thank you, Lord. I thank you, Father, that today is going to be a wonderful day. That today is going to be a good day, Lord. And today, Father, today will rise to the occasion for the scripture when you, God, have called us to arise. Bring strength to thee, Father, to rise from limitations. In Jesus' name. In Jesus' name.

0: Rising Chen, good morning.
1: Bonjour, bonjour.
0: Morning to you.
1: Serapia Cafe.
0: Nothing much.
1: Okay, so the valley is safe?
0: Yes, we're safe in the valley.
1: Yes, I like that piece this morning there. You know, I get up there and I jumped out from bed because it's all about bright. Had a good night rest, thank God for that. And I walk in the room to open all my windows. And I tell him God this morning that none of these things that are happening in life affect me.
0: Mm-hmm.
1: I've gone too many.
0: Yes.
1: And I was saying to him that if in case I would like to claim the promises of Deuteronomy 28 from 14, you hear me?
0: Yes, I mean you.
1: And from 14 to from 1 to 14, that if I do the things he asked to do, none of these sicknesses, disease things will come upon me.
0: Yes.
1: So I walk in and I go in, and then here am I, you are in Isaiah 60.
0: Yes.
1: And you know, what made me happy at church yesterday, we had a wonderful service, and then people were testifying. And I could hear two sisters calling my name, saying I helped them with their children, one in Guadeloupe, and the other one was testifying that I will help her with a child that is children are sick, and they came up and helped her. And you know, I feel good.
0: Mm-hmm.
1: Because what I've been watching there is that we are a Christian and we need to help each other. We need to sometimes, even though you're feeling lame, you can't walk too well, but make time to go and visit the sick and the sufferings and the elderly people. I like to go and visit them.
0: Mm-hmm.
1: She said, no, came to church yesterday, she waved me, you know? And this makes me feel good. Because I know, in spite of it all, in my 45 years, August gave me 45 years, August 1st, 45 years in Christian peace. And I'm trying my best to do what I can.
0: Yes.
1: Because at the end, I want it to be a heritage and a legacy to my children and to others. So thank you. I arise, I am done. I know, with the help of God, I can triumph over anything. I've seen people try to pick on me. I've seen other people try to keep me down. But no weapon to form against me shall prevail.
0: That's right.
1: And nothing that rises against me, I'm a champion. God bless you. Thank you very much.
0: God bless you. Have a good day yourself. Rise and shine. Good morning.
2: Morning, Doc. Morning, Pastor Dante. Good morning. How are you, Doc?
0: We doing well. Well, well.
2: Okay. Pastor Dante, tell Pastor Rodney, somebody. Morning this morning, and all the other pastors, I would say them good morning to them and their family. Pastor Dante, your prayer and your word was powerful.
0: I praise God.
2: It very much.
0: Praise
2: I
0: God.
2: Took my time and I listened, and it went down well. Pastor Dante, I want to wish everybody a blessed Monday today. Those who hear my voice here and overseas. And I would always like to wish the family that is in distress from my own parish. I would just want to tell them, take courage, take strength. God is our refuge, our fortress, and in him shall we trust. So I want to wish everybody, my children, my family, all those who are not in Dominica, but is somewhere else, I would always like them to have a blessed Monday today. Thank you, Pastor Dante, and everybody have a blessed Monday today.
0: Have a blessed Monday yourself. Blessings on you. Amen. Blessings on you.
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0: It's time to rise up this morning and let this be our theme song this morning. You hear the word rise, rise.

It's another Monday again to rise up to the occasion, rise up, despite the disappointment at work, despite the disappointment at home, rise to the occasion. There's somebody behind you, and it's one thing I want you to know. Now, the favor that you have, the favor that you'll obtain is not what you have. It's not the money you have in your pocket. It's not the money you have in your hands or in your bank account or the things that you have in materials. But it is the God who's behind you, the God who's with you. So rise up.

0: wanted to declare this morning that we arise and we are shining. The glory of the Lord is upon me. We will not remain down. We will not remain down. We will not remain down. Let me tell you, don't spend your day begging people to see your light. Spend your day making sure your light is shining. Well, my friends, my time with you has come to an end this morning, and it was my pleasure being here with you this morning for the hour. As we start off this day, this 10th day of the 8th month, we thank God for His many blessings upon our lives. Go up there knowing that you don't need to spend your day begging people to see your light. But here's what you need to do. Spend your day making sure that your light is shining. Do it anyway. Do it anyway. Whether they recognize you or not, do it any day. Until then, my name is Dante Adams. Blessings and love. Bye-bye.
1: No matter whether you're somebody trying to get home or driving down the street with your girlfriend, one thing that we are all learning is that life is so fragile. One blink and the person you love is gone. Just one second, one flash, and what started out as a beautiful day turns into something horrible. And I admit to you, it changes the way I deal with people. You know how you care for somebody, but you don't say nothing. You just kind of, see you later. I'm learning to say something. I'm learning to make myself open my heart and say, I love you. I appreciate you. Thank you for those biscuits you made. I love the way you tell jokes all the time. I'm glad you're my friend. I look kind of mushy and I get kind of silly, and it goes against my machoism. But I'm learning that if you love somebody, you better say something. You better say something. Don't allow the petty things that we can all fall out. It's so easy to fall out. You can fall out with people. It's so easy to be angry over things that don't even matter. Don't allow those petty things to stop you from loving and caring and nurturing and reaching out to people. Can I get an amen?

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1: Good morning. This is the morning news for today, Monday, August 10, 2026. I'm Christina Joseph. In the headlines this morning, Prime Minister Roosevelt Skerrett announced September 7 as by-election day in Roseau North. In other news, Barbados introducing mobile application aimed at revolutionizing how schools and parents interact. And 17-year-old Kian Randall faces murder charges in the U.S. following shooting deaths of two of his childhood friends. The news is brought to you with the very kind compliments of Discover Dominica Authority. Details of these and other stories coming right up.
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1: Welcome back and thanks for staying with us. First up this morning, September 7, 2026, has been selected for the by-election in the Roseau North constituency. A by-election became necessary following the resignation of Miriam Blanchard as parliamentary representative for Roseau North in June 2026. Mrs. Skerrett, Prime Minister Roosevelt Skerrett, made the announcement while addressing the nation on Sunday evening.
3: Section 55(3) of the Constitution of the Commonwealth of Dominica provides that where the seat of a representative falls vacant, otherwise than by reason of dissolution of the House, a by-election shall be held to fill the vacancy within 3 months of the occurrence of the vacancy, unless the House is sooner dissolved. The democratic process established under our Constitution ensures that the people of Roseau North will have the opportunity to elect a representative to serve their interests in Parliament and continue the important work of national development. Accordingly, I wish to advise that the dates for the by-election have been set. Nomination day shall be on Friday, the 21st of August, 2026. Voting day in the Roseau North constituency shall be held on Monday, 7th of September, 2026.
1: The ruling Dominica Labour Party, DLP, has endorsed businesswoman, educator and former executive director of the Dominica Association of Industry and Commerce, DAIC, Ashma McDougall. The United Workers Party, UWP, has endorsed former Roseau North MP, Danny Lugge, while Sherman Boston has come forward as an independent candidate. The Prime Minister, as leader of the DLP, said he's looking forward to continued engagement with the voters of Roseau North.
3: I urge all eligible electors in the constituency to participate in this important democratic exercise and conduct themselves in a manner that promotes a peaceful, orderly, and issue-based campaign. The Dominica Labour Party, which I have the honor to lead, looks forward to engaging the people of Roseau North throughout this by-election campaign, presenting our vision for the continued development of the constituency and the country.
1: And that was Prime Minister Roosevelt Skerrett. The Electoral Office of Dominica has announced the start of printing voter ID cards, describing the development as another major step in the modernization of the country's electoral system. The office stated that the cards will be printed by constituency to ensure an orderly and efficient distribution process. The introduction of voter identification cards is a requirement under the House of Assembly Elections Act 2025 and represents the final stage of the ongoing voter confirmation process.
4: The Electoral Office is pleased to announce that we have received the materials required for the production of the new voter identification cards, and the printing process is now underway. This marks another important milestone in the implementation of the Registration of Electors Act 2025 and our ongoing efforts to strengthen the electoral process in the Commonwealth of Dominica. We remain committed to delivering a fair, transparent, efficient, and accessible electoral process. Our priority is to ensure that every eligible elector who has been confirmed and registered receives their voter identification card in a timely and orderly manner. We encourage all eligible electors to visit their designated confirmation center during the announced distribution period and to follow the updates that will be provided through our official social media platforms, radio programs, WhatsApp channel, hotline, and the other public information channels. The Electoral Office thanks the public for its continued cooperation, and we look forward to serving electors throughout this important phase of the electoral process.
1: Chief Elections Officer Anthea Joseph. ENT specialist Dr. A.P. Pascal praised the Dominica Business Forum for its efforts to reintroduce civil society into discussions surrounding the national electoral process. Dr. Pascal described the forum organized by the group as commendable, noting that it represents a necessary step towards engaging broader community perspectives on critical national issues. He commended the initiative as a valuable effort to foster public discourse and bring diverse non-governmental voices into essential conversations about the country's governance.
5: And I really commend them for that, the Dominica Business Forum, for the attempt to reintroduce civil society into this whole thing about the electoral process and organizing the forum that they organize. And I think that was commendable because it's something I personally lamented for a long time. Going away of the civil society and all the discussions, hardly hearing anybody from civil society or civil society organizations, as used to happen before, weighing in on the issues, on the current realities, on the future, on the future possibilities, the future insecurities. And so I commend the Dominica Business Forum for that attempt.
1: And that was Dr. Epi Pascal, ENT specialist. Glenroy Coffey, the United Workers Party public relations officer, expressed strong support for fellow party member Danny Luge, attesting to his long-standing commitment to discipline and dedication to duty. Drawing from their shared history in the banana industry, Coffey recalled how Luge mentored him early in his career, instilling practical habits such as starting work early in the morning and ensuring proper physical preparation for long field days.
6: I really want to support Brother Luge. I can attest to many of the things that he has, testified tonight there about, disciplinary measures and discipline to work on time and punctuality, because I know when I studied in the banana industry as well, when I met up with Brother Luge, because he trained me in one aspect of my work, and I used to go out with him, and he said, one day I didn't know we're going out very early, and to always ensure that your stomach is well filled, because we don't know when you're going to come back. Make sure that you have that kind of energy to sustain your system. But Brother Luge, let me just commend you for the work that you did last night. I think, the Workers Party is very proud to have someone in you, because you made us proud last night. I mean, you were just relaxed and you were just punching at everything. And really, I just believe that, your overwhelming performance was sort of remarkable.
1: United Workers' Party Public Relations Officer Glenroy Coffey. And opposition leader Jesma Paul Victor has told Parliament that the government cannot build a dynamic economy on its own and must work in partnership with private investors and the wider private sector to drive a sustainable economic growth. Contributing to the budget debate, Paul Victor also stressed that responsible public financial management goes beyond balancing the annual budget.
7: Mr. Speaker, responsible public finance extends beyond balancing annual budgets. It requires ensuring that every dollar spent produces measurable public value. It requires transparent procurement, effective project management, strong financial oversight, regular reporting to Parliament, independent auditing, and timely publication to public accounts. The Dominican taxpayer has every right to expect that public resources are managed efficiently and transparently. Confidence in government finances is strengthened not only by positive fiscal outcomes, but by confidence in the systems that produce those outcomes. Mr. Speaker, governments can build roads. Governments can construct ports. Governments can invest in hospitals and schools. But governments alone cannot create a dynamic economy. Lasting prosperity requires confident private investors, entrepreneurs willing to take risks, manufacturers expanding production, farmers increasing output, technology firms creating new services, young professionals establishing businesses. The role of the government is to create the environment in which these investments flourish. Stable policies, efficient institutions, reliable infrastructure, affordable energy, predictable regulation, access to finance. These are the conditions that attract investment and create opportunity.
1: Paul Victor further stated that as global trends continue to evolve, Dominica must look beyond its immediate needs and prepare for future challenges and opportunities.
7: Mr. Speaker, the global economy is changing rapidly. Artificial intelligence is transforming industries. Digital commerce is expanding. Renewable energy is reshaping competitiveness. Climate adaptation is creating new investment opportunities. Dominica must prepare not only for today's economy, but for tomorrow's. We should become a regional leader in renewable energy, climate resilience, digital government, remote professional services, sustainable tourism, high-value agriculture, creative industries. The investments made today must position our young people to compete successfully in that emerging economy. Mr. Speaker, as we debate this budget, let us remember that success cannot be measured solely by gross domestic product. Success must also be measured by the number of young people who choose to remain in Dominica because meaningful opportunities exist. The number of small businesses that expand, the number of farmers whose incomes increase, the number of families who become home owners, the number of graduates who find rewarding employment, the confidence that citizens place in the future of this country. These are the indicators that matters most.
1: Opposition leader Jesma Paul Victor. In other news this morning, Barbados is introducing a new mobile application aimed at revolutionizing how schools and parents interact. By streamlining communication, the initiative seeks to reduce the administrative burden on teachers, allowing them to focus more on meaningful instruction. Officials believe that providing parents with timely and reliable information will foster stronger partnerships, ultimately ensuring that every child is better positioned to succeed in their educational journey.
8: When teachers spend less time managing communication and parents have timely, reliable communication and information, everyone is better equipped to support the success of each child. So near the bottom of the flyer, you'll also see the question, what could your staff do with an extra hour, especially for our principals here? Thank you. For us, that question isn't just about saving time. It's about creating more opportunity for meaningful teaching, stronger family partnerships, and better outcomes for our students. Every minute saved on administration is another minute invested in learning. And every parent who feels connected is an even stronger partner in their child's educational journey.
1: And in a tragic incident in Florida, a 17-year-old identified as Kian Randall has been arrested and faces murder charges following the shooting deaths of two of his childhood best friends. Law enforcement officials reported that the three individuals had met on a recent Tuesday evening, and investigators successfully identified Randall as the primary suspect through the use of surveillance footage.
9: Across Florida, a 17-year-old facing murder charges after police say he killed two friends in DeLand. The police chief says surveillance video helped identify Kian Rundell as the primary suspect. Two childhood best friends were found shot to death. Police say all three met up last Tuesday evening. Authorities say a search of Rundell's home turned up evidence, including clothing and an e-bike they believe is connected to the crime.
10: We typically charge these as adult, and we'll also look at whether or not second-degree murder is appropriate or for more serious charges.
9: Prosecutors still determining whether or not Rundell will be tried as an adult. Investigators believe they have the shooter in custody. They do say, however, more arrests could be coming.
1: And that's the morning news. Here's a recap of the headlines. Prime Minister Roosevelt Skerrett announced September 7 as by-election day in Roseau North. In other news, Barbados introducing mobile application aimed at revolutionizing how schools and parents interact. And a 17-year-old Kian Randall faces murder charges in the U.S. following shooting deaths of two of his childhood friends. The news was brought to you with the very kind compliments of Discover Dominica Authority. I've been your presenter, Kashina Joseph. Please stay tuned for your morning notices.
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1: 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The list of items will be made available on the Customs and Excise Division website, www.customs.gov.dm. Members of the Marigot Cooperative Credit Union are hereby invited to attend the Society's 70th Annual General Meeting, which will be held on Sunday, August 16, 2026 at 3 p.m. at the Will Strathmore Stevens School in Wears, Marigot. Members are encouraged to attend this important meeting and to arrive on time. Early bird prizes will be awarded.

0: the winning numbers for Dominica National Lottery's evening draw of Saturday, 8th August 2026. The Match 5 winning numbers are 7, 8, 10, 16, and 20. The Tic-Tac-Toe winning numbers are 2, 3, 9, 15, 16, 17, and 20. 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The Multi-X ball chosen was FP and there were 25 winners. 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
3: 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Today is Monday, the 10th of August, 2026. Express your faith. For with the heart man believeth unto righteousness, and with the mouth confession is made unto salvation. Romans 10:10. Faith isn't passive. It's something you practice. If you don't act your faith, it will not work. Faith is more than believing, so don't stop at believing. The word shows that believing is from the heart, but its expression must be deliberate. With the mouth, confession is made unto salvation. There'll be no salvation until you vocalize your faith, and salvation is much more than salvation from sin. It includes all the blessings that the death, burial, and resurrection of Jesus Christ consummated for us. So, when you receive truth from God's word, don't wait for circumstances to align before acting on it. Respond immediately. Express your faith by aligning your thoughts, your words, and your actions with what God has said. God's word tells you who you are, what you have, and your ability in Christ Jesus. Act accordingly and don't wait for sensory confirmation. The Bible says, "For we walk by faith, not by sight," 2 Corinthians 5:7. This means your life isn't governed by what you see, feel, or experience in the natural. It's governed by what you believe, and believing must be practiced. If the word says you have eternal life, then you live like one who has eternal life. If it says you've overcome the world, then you function from that position of victory. The word says you're the righteousness of God in Christ Jesus. Make that your constant confession. Faith is expressed in words and action. Don't negotiate with feelings or circumstances. Establish the word. Affirm your faith. Some people acknowledge the word but don't practice it, but faith works through expression. James 1:22 makes it clear, "But be ye doers of the word and not hearers only." Doing the word is practicing your believing, expressing your faith. It brings the reality of the word into manifestation in your life. It strengthens your faith to produce greater results. This doesn't mean you're trying to make God's word true. It's already true. You're simply aligning yourself with it and allowing its power to be manifested in your life. Please repeat the prayer for today. Dear Father, I thank you for your word which builds my faith and directs my life. I express my faith today by aligning my thoughts, words, and actions with your word. I walk by faith and not by sight, and I see your word produce results in my life continually in Jesus' name. Amen. Further study. James chapter 1, verse 22 to 25, Hebrews chapter 11, verse 1. 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Now, if you have never given your life to the Lord Jesus Christ, please pray this prayer with all your heart as we lead you in the prayer of salvation.
4: If you've never received Christ into your heart, if you've never experienced this life of Christ that I'm talking to you about, this is your moment. Say these words. Say, "Oh Lord God, I believe in Jesus Christ, the Son of God. I believe He died to save me. I believe God raised Him from the dead, and He's alive today. I confess with my mouth, Jesus Christ is Lord of my life from this day. And by my faith in Him, I receive eternal life into my heart, into my spirit. Thank you, Lord, for saving my soul. I have eternal life now. I'm a child of God now. I am born again. Thank you, Lord,

for somebody in this house tonight. Well, there's an atmosphere of a prophetic voice that's speaking right now. When God shows up, he speaks. He moves. Why don't you lift up your hands right now? Somebody's going to leave encouraged tonight. That heavy burden is lifting right now. That thing you're facing is leaving right now. You're getting your victory right now. Come on, lift up your hands. Somebody who needs to be encouraged. Right now, your faith is returning to you. Your joy.

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Dominica, good morning. Monday 10th, get a little tongue tied. The 10th of August in the year 2026. Good morning, Dominica. Good morning to you. It's 8:07. The pleasure is mine in the morning to welcome you another Monday. This is the Hot Seat, Dominica's most talked about talk show. The pleasure is mine in the morning to welcome you. To Dominica's most talked about talk show. You love to hate it, hate to love it, or just love to love it. It's your milk in the coffee, huh? The milk in your coffee. Some hate to love it, love to hate it, and you just love to love the Hot Seat with Matt in the morning.

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If it's your birthday, happy birthday. Your anniversary, happy anniversary. And if there's death in the family, our deepest sympathies. Good morning to the people of Salisbury Bowie. In celebrative mood this morning. A blue wave is hitting that community there, boy. A lot of celebration.

Good morning to Sasaye up there in La Pointe. Happy birthday to you from your neighbor Justin and the family.

Good morning, good morning. Yes, I was saying that. Yes, there's a lot of celebration in the Salisbury constituency yesterday. Kyra Schillingford being voted in as the next PAL rep.

or the next representative of the people of Salisbury. A lot of glowing remarks about Mr. Hector Sparks John, the past MP. Well, according to the people of Salisbury, I was there. It was time to pass on the baton. We'll hear about that when we start the talk, huh? Of course, on the weekend, we had a date for the by-election in Rosenau.

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0: Dominica. 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

0: Hello, good morning, good morning. 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
1: Blessings, blessings, blessings to you, Mr. Pelletier.
0: Blessings to you, yes.
1: You cannot tell me I haven't got my watermelon.
0: Watermelon?

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All right, Dominica. Good morning to you. The big news this morning, some news on the weekend. We heard the Prime Minister addressing the nation last evening at 6 o'clock, announcing the date of the Rosa by-election. Also heard news, and that story is still developing, that a police officer is now in custody as investigations intensify over a missing 16-year-old. According to information from the Nature Isle News, one police officer has been arrested and is being questioned in relation to the missing 16-year-old Jebiah Paul on the 24th of July, 2026. It is believed that this police officer was the last person to be with the 16-year-old during the time of her disappearance. The police states, investigation continues as the lawmen continue the investigation. So police officer is in police custody as we speak.

being questioned by the police, okay? 449-3095, 449-3096, 449-3097. So I'll repeat. A police officer is now in custody as investigations intensify over a missing year old, 16 year old. Also hearing that the government is hinting that it may appeal the High Court ruling regarding the appointment of the opposition leader. And on that note, let me announce that Mr. Lennox Linton will be my guest tomorrow at 1 o'clock as we speak to this issue and more. So Mr. Lennox Linton will be my guest tomorrow afternoon from 1 o'clock. So you can spread the word.

0: Now let's listen to the Prime Minister addressing the nation last evening. Prime Minister Skerrit announcing the by-election date. PM Skerrit.
1: Fellow Dominicans, I've advised Her Excellency the President of the Commonwealth of Dominica to issue a writ under the public seal of the state, declaring that a by-election be held in the Rosenhof constituency. This is pursuant to Section 12 of the House of Assembly Elections Act, Chapter 201. The by-election has become necessary following the resignation of Honorable Miriam Blanchard on June 12, 2026, as a parliamentary representative for the Rosenhof constituency, thereby creating a vacancy in the House of Assembly. Section 55(3) of the Constitution of the Commonwealth of Dominica provides that where the seat of a representative falls vacant, otherwise than by reason of dissolution of the House, a by-election shall be held to fill the vacancy within 3 months of the occurrence of the vacancy, unless the House is sooner dissolved. The democratic process established under our Constitution ensures that the people of Rosenhof will have the opportunity to elect a representative to serve their interests in Parliament and continue the important work of national development. Accordingly, I wish to advise that the dates for the by-election have been set. Nomination day shall be on Friday, the 21st of August 2026. Voting day in the Rosenhof constituency shall be held on Monday, 7th of September 2026. I urge all eligible electors in the constituency to participate in this important democratic exercise and conduct themselves in a manner that promotes a peaceful, orderly, and issue-based campaign. The Dominican Labour Party, which I have the honor to lead, looks forward to engaging the people of Rosenhof throughout this by-election campaign, presenting our vision for the continued development of the constituency and the country. Thank you.

0: Stick around, Dominica, stick around. There's so many things happening at the same time, huh? You have to sift. All right, let's go back there to the theme of this morning and, of course, replay the Prime Minister of Dominica on the by-election notice.
1: Fellow Dominicans, I've advised Her Excellency, the President of the Commonwealth of Dominica, to issue a writ under the public seal of the state, declaring that a by-election be held in the Rosenhof constituency. This is pursuant to Section 12 of the House of Assembly Elections Act, Chapter 201. The by-election has become necessary following the resignation of Honorable Miriam Blanchard on June 12, 2026, as a parliamentary representative for the Rosenhof constituency, thereby creating a vacancy in the House of Assembly. Section 55(3) of the Constitution of the Commonwealth of Dominica provides that where the seat of a representative falls vacant, otherwise than by reason of dissolution of the House, a by-election shall be held to fill the vacancy within 3 months of the occurrence of the vacancy, unless the House is sooner dissolved. The democratic process established under our Constitution ensures that the people of Rosenhof will have the opportunity to elect a representative to serve their interests in Parliament and continue the important work of national development. Accordingly, I wish to advise that the dates for the by-election have been set. Nomination day shall be on Friday, the 21st of August, 2026. Voting day in the Rosenhof constituency shall be held on Monday, 7th of September, 2026. I urge all eligible electors in the constituency to participate in this important democratic exercise and conduct themselves in a manner that promotes a peaceful, orderly, and issue-based campaign. The Dominican Labour Party, which I have the honor to lead, looks forward to engaging the people of Rosenhof throughout this by-election campaign, presenting our vision for the continued development of the constituency and the country. Thank you.
0: All right, Dominica, we're back. So while the people of Rosenhof will elect their representative on September 7th, the people of Salisbury determined last night and I voted for prominent attorney Kyra Chillingford to be the next representative or the next MP or representative replacing Mr. Hector Sparks John whenever elections will be called in Dominica. I spoke to Ms. Kyra Chillingford minutes after that decision was taken there in Bruno's Hall last evening. A blue wave is hitting the Salisbury constituency. Let's listen to Kyra Chillingford.
2: Unanimously elected as the next candidate for the United Workers Party for the Salisbury, Monrochers and Polivistry constituency. I am immensely grateful to the members of my constituency for placing their trust and confidence in me. I will try my best to ensure that they receive the representation that they deserve, and also to ensure that Dominica receives a government that it deserves, a government that cares about the people of Dominica, a government that will use the resources of the country to benefit the people. I'm fully committed to ensuring that the United Workers Party forms the next government.
3: Somebody might be asking out there, why now, Carol? Everybody's been saying, well, maybe you should make a good politician. Why did you decide now to take part in this?
2: Matt, after 26 years in government, I can say with full confidence that the Dominican Labour Party has demonstrated that it does not have the will and the capacity to do what is necessary to improve the lives of Dominicans. Things are getting from bad to worse. I cannot, with good conscience, simply sit by and allow my country to go downhill. You know, yes, I have my legal practice and I will continue practicing law. However, I believe that there comes a time when everyone must make a decision to do what is necessary to save their country. All over the world, people go to wars and they fight, they lay down their lives for their country. In Dominica, we have to decide to put our future, the interest in our survival first and ahead of any law for any particular political leader. You know, we have to do what is necessary to save Dominica.
3: So you think it's time for change right now?
2: Absolutely. There is only so much that we can do in a courtroom. The change that Dominica needs, the change of laws, the change of policies, the change of, you know, economic decisions, that can only be made by a government, a sitting government that cares about the people. You know, and the Labour Party has demonstrated that they do not care about the people. The United Workers Party is a solid team. It is a better alternative. And I am encouraging Dominicans to rally behind the United Workers Party and to vote for change in the next general election.
3: Oh, the process was a fair one this afternoon, yeah?
2: Absolutely, absolutely, Matt. This process was widely publicized. Everyone was invited, including the former representative, that is Mr. Hector John. He was fully aware of it.
3: But you said he was fully invited.
2: He was aware of the date and time of the meeting. Hector John has done a lot of good for Salisbury. You know, we are very proud of the fact that he stood tall, even while in opposition for a very long time. You know, he did not betray the people of Salisbury, and we are grateful to Hector. As you saw, Matt, in the meeting, everyone who stood and spoke said, we love Hector, we have respect for him, right? And we are happy to continue working with Hector for the best interests of Dominica and the best interests of the constituency.
3: What is next for Cara Schillenfeld?
2: Well, Matt,
3: I
2: foresee that the next step would be becoming the parliamentary representative of the Salisbury, Monrachet and Cote d'Ivoire constituency, and additionally becoming a member of the next government in Dominica.
3: Why the United Workers Party in this constituency?
2: Matt, because the United Workers Party has proven itself to be the best alternative at this time for Dominica. Continuing with the Labour Party is not an option.
0: A confident Cara Schillenfeld. When the votes were counted, it was unanimous. Something like 104-1. But Mr. Hector Sparks John, as you just heard, was invited but did not show. Good morning, a good morning again. Lee Strokad of Portersville, living in Stock Farm. Can you get in touch with Clyde as soon as possible? It's very important. Again, Lee Strokad of Portersville, living in Stock Farm. Get in touch with Clyde as soon as possible, huh? And must be this morning, so let's move on. As I said, Q95 was the only media house there yesterday at Salisbury, and there was a lot of celebrations.
3: What do you think about the victory for Carol Sanford?
4: Oh, overwhelming. The people have already made up their mind that Carol's name resounds throughout the constituency. Monrachet, Cote d'Ivoire, and Salisbury. Cote d'Ivoire is the choice of such people was between two people, is what the names are going to call you. The incumbent Hector John and the emerging Kara Shillingford. So Hector should have been here today, if you were waiting for him, to be here today. And then let the majority decide.
3: Well, you're happy with this? Of course, for the past couple of years, you're happy with that?
4: Oh, very happy. Yeah. Very pleased about the way he represented the constituency. Okay. He stood up for us, but then after a while, people get tired and they look for change. So this is why we're here today. This is why what is happening here today.
3: Happy.
4: Yes, I am. Let democracy reign. It should be like that throughout Dominica. Let the people listen.
3: Okay, thank you.
0: All right, Dominica. We'll hear from her. The person she describes as a media consultant. Oh. Her dad, Mr. Hillary Schulenford. After we take a few calls, yes. Hello, talk to me. Yes, good morning. Yes.
5: I say praises, thanks, blessings, and glory to all those who have sacrificed their personal safety and security, trying to care of it, mankind, to humanity. Mr. Perry, blessings to you and your family, sir.
0: Blessings to you, sir. Blessings.
5: I give thanks. Matt, when Skerrit is masquerading in corruption and blinded by greed, how could you have a national vision, Matt? Skerrit is basking and masking in his corruption and blinded by greed. How can you have a national vision without an ulterior motive? It's me, myself, and I. Skerrit is in a survival mood, Matt. Skerrit has dug himself a pit so deep and so wide, Matt. And his only logic of escape is to dig deeper. Dominicans are the things Skerrit care about, all you. Old people, one of the elderly, NEP, Pal Rep, why is the name Matt? Senators, Dominicans. Skerrit is a very desperate man. Matt, you mean to tell me Skerrit is trying to stir up an issue, Matt, which is constitutionally protected? What has happened to Clara? What has happened to Hector Sparks, John, or Jasmine? What is the, on what grounds? He is going, what he's trying to do, Matt, deflect attention more. Since Blessing's baby was born in Barbados, Matt, that die. What you figure out, you want to start to talk. We still want to know about Blessing's baby that was born in Barbados.
0: Well, Blessings, I'm kind of lost this morning there. We were concentrating on the Salisbury and the by-election in Goodwill. Help me go back in that path that we were discussing this one, because you on a path there in Barbados and baby. I want to know where are you leading? Please help me.
5: Okay. Thank you for the opportunity, Matt. Matt, that's just me that like to make some strange connections, Matt, because I can clearly discern or see or differentiate, Matt, the dirty little game of psychology of deflection and distraction. So I am saying, Matt, I heard you said that they want to challenge the process that took place in Salisbury pertaining to Cara.
0: Who said that? Who said that?
5: Did you talk about, I am just asking, listen to me a while. Did you mention that the government or whatever passes as the government want to create a problem pertaining to Cara Shillingford appointment as
0: No, I never said anything like that, Blessings. I don't know, maybe no. I never said that. Never said that. Never.
5: Well, Matt, let me tell you, my apologies. You there with me?
0: I'm right here, yes. I just wanted
5: my apologies. Laundry, but machine making noise. I do laundry, so I maybe hear what I did not hear at all. My apologies. Sorry to you and the public.
0: All right, caller. Thank you very much. 449, I was trying to, figure where was Blessings heading with this one this morning. I think you missed it. 449-309-5969-7. We're going to come back after this. Thank you.
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Somebody says, I guess I get no credit, right? I told you a couple of years ago, every journey begins with the first step. And that step is going to end up on the seat of the Prime Minister of Dominica one day. Good morning to you. Exactly, the common man. Everything good? Hello, yes, good morning. Oh, sorry.

0: Good morning to you. Hello, yes. Uh-huh.
1: Yes.
0: How are you doing, brother? You good?
1: Long time, yeah, man.
0: Long time. You done the breakfast for this morning?
1: Yeah, man. Right, I know he's going to go at me hard because normally when I call him, if I say anything about him or he's not happy, I know he's going to go hard at me with his eloquence and everything in the radio.
0: Uh-huh.
1: But the brother seems to be so much, you know, his mind is just on the premise and he's lost. He's lost. He does not even listen properly to what you see. And he's already on the prime minister and the government. I wonder if that brother ever tried to make what you call a break behind the prime minister, after the prime minister. Does he like women or does he like men? Is it the prime minister he was with or you wanted to be in love with or a woman? I mean, every day like this.
0: I'm asking you, why would you say that? Why would you say that, though?
1: But not every minute, not the dog break them and scare it, every day. We 4 times on the radio, the program is a scare it. I mean, talk about something that somebody else. Every day, bro. I mean, come on, you're my boy. When we meet, we hate each other. You can go at me if you want. I don't give a shit. I don't give a damn about it. I know you're going to go hard at me. But, bro, trust me. I mean, I cannot understand. I just don't want to believe that every day, you come after a man. Go after a woman too, bro. You just after a man like that. Are you gay? That's the question, man.
0: All right, my brother. We don't want to get personal with that. 449-309-5-9697. I think this caller was basically indicating why these blessings are constantly go against the prime minister. But blessings himself has said, he has nothing personal about or with the prime minister. So these insinuations there, we had to stop that, okay? 449-309-5-9697.

0: And I did speak with Mr. Hillary Schillingford, the father of the candidate, the new candidate there for the Salisbury constituency after the victory last evening.
1: How do you feel about the victory for your daughter?
2: But yes, I'm the farmer. Yes, I'm the father of the candidate. I'm a patriotic Dominican. And I'm a proud Salisbury young man. You think I'm not young man?
1: Very young.
2: Right. But the victory was clear. It was long awaited. The people of Salisbury had demonstrated that they wanted their gem. Mm-hmm. And they were going all out to get the young lady, Carol Schillingford, a prominent lawyer, one who has served, mm-hmm. one who has served, and who continues to serve, standing up for the rights of the people of Salisbury. Mm-hmm. And the victory came by no surprise. It was a clear, but you were there. By the time the election finished, the few people of a second people coming in and checking, what, the vote not come, do you know? Mm-hmm. But it was a clear-cut thing. There was only one person who made a joke, put up their hand. But I mean, it was a clearing, you know? Mm. Hector John is a well-liked young man. Hector John has served the people of Salisbury. You know, Hector John will not bow to Skerrit or anybody. But the people of Salisbury wants to go a little further. They want to see that Salisbury got a very good chance to get into government. Mm-hmm. And Carol Schillingford is a figure that will be a national figure. She can make a difference throughout the island. And everywhere you go, the thing you hear is, Cara, they need Cara. Cara needs to come in to get carried out. Not to see how Cara's been taking on the administration, has taken on the prime minister, and successfully defeated them, you know? So we know that Cara is a fighter. She has always had the ambition of going out there and representing her country, and she'll continue to do that. So like I said, you saw the kind of up-level spirit that was inside there.
1: So people don't want to... It was a very democratic process.
2: Very democratic process, man. The democratic process has gone through. Everybody had a chance to vote. Then they called for Hector John. I mean, I want to again say he did not come in. He was invited. The meeting was planned with him and the other candidates. And he chose to maybe not come in because I think it was a clear message. But it would have been nicer if he had came in and pass on the baton and work with the candidates. Because at the end of the day, everybody at the head table praised Hector and said that he has worked hard, you know? But clearly, we want to go that notch further. But you know, Europe has had some reasonable leaders, but some of them reached to their point, the pinnacle, and they cannot go further. And as such, they have to pass the baton. And now we want to be able to work with Thompson Fountain to ensure that Thompson Fountain becomes the next prime minister.
1: Thompson has a good chance going forward.
2: Yes, man, I believe the UWP has a very good chance. And all the members of the UWP have to do is come together and put their support behind Thompson Fountain. Thompson Fountain is by far a more competent man than Roosevelt Skerrit. And I don't believe that anybody in a political party should come on a platform and not big up their leader. And if they take that on and decide to stand behind their leader, Thompson Fountain will be the next prime minister of Dominica. A breath of fresh air from the hands of the Skerrit-led Labour Party. Because, I mean, at the end of the day, always see everywhere you turn is corruption, man. There's nothing happening.
1: Are you convinced of that corruption thing going on?
2: Matt, the corruption is clear in your face, bold face. Matt, you cannot hear what happened with the passport. You can hear what happened if the cable cannot. Matt, several passports have been given to a man. And the man would sell passports and just do what he wants. You hear about fellas cutting passports down to 40,000 US, man. You see the revelations from Gregor Nassif, Joshua Francis, and all the others, man. It is now is the time for Dominicans to stand up. But you see the kind of support people put in behind Carol Schillingford in Salisbury. If we can just translate that to...
1: Amazing, yeah.
2: But not everybody, you saw it. Everybody up screaming. But inside there, more than 300 people, you saw it. At the end of the meeting, mm-hmm. and everybody up in arms. Yeah. And you know, if we can get that movement to come from Salisbury, Colby Street, Monarchy, and going to St. Joseph, moving to Maho, Matthew Robbie has a very good chance of winning. These guys just have to make up their mind. Those who do not want to work with the leader, get out of the party. You know, and that is what it is, man. You cannot be in a party, don't want to work with a leader. I don't want to be, you know, it can't work. It means we'll be undermining for Rusna Skaris.
3: We still have issues with the confirmation. What is your advice at this point?
2: Matt.
3: We have a few more days.
2: Matt, we have a few more days?
3: A month, like a
2: month. Matt, we saw what happened in Salisbury last week. Cara went on the ground and confirmed a number of people. And I can tell you within this week, Laura, she's been given the mandate. A number of people will be confirmed in Salisbury.
3: And you think that
2: should go right through the island, right throughout the island. Every candidate must come on board. Every caretaker must come on board. And I must fight against that Labour Party, tooth and nail. Fight them in the gutter. Fight them on the street. Fight them anywhere, Matt. And ensure that we win the election. Matt, we see the kind of level of corruption. We see it all along. Matt, we look at the hospital, we look at the police force. We just name it. All over the place is corruption, Matt.
3: The country needs a change.
2: You see the past the country needs. The country is begging and pleading for a change, man. But the Dominica is bleeding at the hands of Roosevelt Scary and the Labour administration, man. But you see what happening. Man, look at the offshore sector. You have fellas saying, oh, you have to pay them X amount because they have to give the minister 50 to, they have to give the Colonel Kemmer minister's name. Man, the Texan name are there, you can see it. You know, a lot of criminality taking place in the country. That offshore sector, offshore banks. But that is another sector where they're bleeding it, man. I am telling you, Dominica is suffering at the hands of the Labour Party. The amount of money that went through the Labour Party, man. Mm-hmm. If half of that was to come out from where it is and come back into the coffers, Dominica would do exceptionally well. Matt, I'm prepared to work with the United Workers Party, work to move Dominica forward, Matt. I understand the kind of reform we have. It doesn't make it as easy, but it will make it a little easier than it was, Matt. We have a very fair chance. If we do our work, Matt, we can go forward. But you hear the kind of speech everybody at the head table gave, Matt? Every single one of them excited and ready to work towards moving this country forward. You heard from Selma Louis, solid young lady. You heard from Marilyn, solid woman. You heard from Lena George, the chairman, solid again, man. You heard from the pastor who prayed, ready and willing to guide, give guidance, spiritual guidance to the group. You heard who again you heard from? You heard from the candidate herself, but every single body who spoke there was just as effective as the other one, Matt. Solid. And if we can take that from inside that Bruno's Hall and bring it out, I suspect great things will happen for Dominica.
3: All right, Mr. Leary, thank you very much. Thank you. Okay. Cara, a big victory for you this afternoon, Salisbury. Bruno's Hall, right? That's it?
4: Yes, this is Bruno's Hall. Welcome to Bruno's Hall, Matt.
3: Thank you. Well, what do you make of this big victory for you this afternoon there?
4: Yeah. Well, Matt, as you saw, I was unanimously elected as the next candidate for the United Workers Party for the Salisbury, Monrochers, and Polivistry constituency. I am immensely grateful to the members of my constituency for placing their trust and confidence in me. I will try my best to ensure that they receive the representation that they deserve, and also to ensure that Dominica receives a government that it deserves, a government that cares about the people of Dominica, a government that will use the resources of the country to benefit the people. I'm fully committed to ensuring that the United Workers Party forms the next government.
3: Somebody might be asking out there, why now, Cara? Everybody's been saying, well, maybe you should make a good politician. Why did you decide now to take part in this?
4: Matt, after 26 years in government, I can say with full confidence that the Dominica Labour Party has demonstrated that it does not have the will and the capacity to do what is necessary to improve the lives of Dominicans. Things are getting from bad to worse. I cannot, with good conscience, simply sit by and allow my country to go downhill. You know, yes, I have my legal practice and I will continue practicing law. However, I believe that there comes a time when everyone must make a decision to do what is necessary to save their country. All over the world, people go to wars and they fight, they lay down their lives for their country. In Dominica, we have to decide to put our future, the interest in our survival first and ahead of any law for any particular political leader. You know, we have to do what is necessary to save Dominica.
1: So you think it's time for change right now?
4: Absolutely. There is only so much that we can do in a courtroom. The change that Dominica needs, the change of laws, the change of policies, the change of, you know, economic decisions, that can only be made by a government, a sitting government that cares about the people. You know, and the Labour Party has demonstrated that they do not care about the people. The United Workers Party is a solid team. It is a better alternative. And I am encouraging Dominicans to rally behind the United Workers Party and to vote for change in the next general election.
1: Oh, the process was a fair one this afternoon, yeah?
4: Absolutely, absolutely, Matt. This process was widely publicized. Everyone was invited, including the former representative, that is Mr. Hector John. He was fully aware of it.
1: But you said he was fully invited.
4: He was aware of the date and time of the meeting. Hector John has done a lot of good for Salisbury. You know, we are very proud of the fact that he stood tall. Even while in opposition for a very long time, you know, he did not betray the people of Salisbury, and we are grateful to Hector. As you saw, Matt, in the meeting, everyone who stood and spoke said, we love Hector, we have respect for him, right? And we are happy to continue working with Hector for the best interests of Dominica and the best interests of the constituency.
1: What is next for Cara Shalanko?
4: Well, Matt, I foresee that the next step would be becoming the parliamentary representative of the Salisbury, Monrachet and Côte d'Ivoire constituency, and additionally becoming a member of the next government in Dominica.
1: Why the United Workers Party in this constituency?
4: Matt, because the United Workers Party has proven itself to be the best alternative at this time for Dominica. Continuing with the Labour Party is not an option.
0: And now we can take your phone call. So all that's left now, and I don't think the executive of the party will go against the people's wishes. So let's see what happens. Dominica, good morning. Good morning. It's 9:10. On the telephone, hello, talk to me, yes?
5: Mm-hmm. Yes, good morning, Matt.
0: Morning to
5: and
0: you, sir.
5: Good morning to your listeners.
0: Morning.
5: Matt, I call in to comment on what happened in Salisbury.
0: Okay.
5: But before I do, just give me a minute or half a minute to digress a bit.
0: Okay.
5: I heard a guy call and said, blessings always on the back of the Prime Minister. I want to remind people of a story in the Bible. We read about two brothers, Cain and Abel, who were to make sacrifices unto the Almighty Father. They knew what they had to do. One chose to do the right thing, and the other did not do what was right. And the Almighty Father did not regard his sacrifice. And he was mad. The Almighty Father told him, but if you do the right thing, would you not have been accepted? You know what was right to do. Now you do the wrong thing. Why is your continence fallen? Right? So I'm saying Roosevelt's carrot is the Prime Minister of Dominica. I know the scary tight one. Want to blame Edison James, the leaders of the United Workers Party, I'm talking about. Edison James, Ron Green, Lennox Lincoln, and now Thompson Fontaine. But Skerritt, leave Skerritt alone. Leave Skerritt alone. Skerritt is the Prime Minister. And if he is not doing right, we have to say he's not doing right. No, Matt, but to Salisbury, I would like to congratulate the Lioness for becoming the candidate for Salisbury. But before I do, I would also like to big up Hector Sparks-John. He worked hard for the Salisbury constituency. He stood up for Salisbury. He did not cross floor like some others did. He was arrested. He was humiliated. Yet he stood his grounds. He stood his grounds for Salisbury. But as your other callers have said, there comes a time when we have to, the baton has to be passed on. And the United Workers Party is not going to neglect Hector Sparks-John. And I want to call on Hector Sparks-John to work together with Ms. Shillingford to ensure that we win the next general election. Matt, for the 21 constituencies in Dominica, the United Workers Party has divided them into zones. And Maho, St. Joseph, Salisbury, and Collyhoo are in the same zone. So, and I pledge to work with Cara, whoever is the candidate for St. Joseph, Maho, and Collyhoo, to ensure that we win the next general election. Cara is indeed a lioness. She took on the establishments at the court, and now she is going to take them out on politically. But you know, Cara represented Antoine Defoe, this is, Mervyn John Baptist and I in the tweeting case.
6: Yep.
5: And then when Mervyn pulled out because of pressure from his family, Cara had a chat, and I had a chat in his office. And Cara asked me if I am afraid. I think I am the one, as a former police officer and singer, I'm not saying I'm the bravest. I am the one that should be asking if she's not afraid to take on the establishment. But she was asking me if I'm not afraid. And I say that is a lioness indeed. Cara, congratulations to you. Congratulations to the people of Salisbury. And we are going to work hard to make sure we remove that monkey that is on our back for the past 26 years. Good morning.
0: Thank you. Somebody said, tell the scholars that is the problem. Enough Dominicans do not go against Kelly because they are too afraid to lose their crumbs. Blessings, thank you for speaking. You are not a people's pleaser. We need more people like you. 449-3095-9697.

0: Good morning, Matt. Good morning to all conscientious Dominican. Mm-hmm. This is Nerika from Atlanta, Georgia. Matt, I just want to compliment Clara Shillingford for this resounding startup victory in Salisbury. I always tell people, I am from Salisbury and St. Joseph. My grandmother was from Salisbury. So I'm so proud of Jabawi. Tell them, give them the story of Live Wire. All you make all you road, independent, all you independent like that. All you don't wait on government. And another food for thought, I went to a meeting over the weekend. And I met some Dominicans living overseas for mountain years. So I said, so what do you believe of what's happening in Dominica under the Roosevelt administration? He tell me, number one, when a government stay in office for months of years, there is corruption and no progress. Those diaspora people, are you hearing that? And we talk about Miss Charles. Miss Charles said three terms. And we need to bring back that freedom analogy. And I say that with no apology. Matt, please play my clip because I'm listening and I'm in total support of Salisbury and the rest of Dominicans to bring change to Dominica. Thank you.
1: All right. Thank you. Thank you. Thank you. All right. Dominica, we're here. This is Q95. Hello, talk to me on the telephone, yes? Yes?
2: May I speak, Matt?
1: Yeah, of course you can speak anytime.
2: All right, all of us make a lot of mistakes, Matt. I'm listening, everybody making mistakes, and I apologize. I don't know why you cut me off. Matt, I just want to say you're dealing with a lawless, arrogant, shameless, and ruthless man that passes for the prime minister, Matt. This is the man who told Dominicans openly, no law. Not even the Constitution. Tell people go to hell. All kind of nastiness. Matt, they keep encouraging people hypocritically and pretentiously. So take the matter to the court. Have you heard them for years, Matt?
1: Mm-hmm.
2: So why when people take matters to court and if the ruling is in their favor, they want to appeal? So really and truly, it translates again to no law, no Constitution, because they're manipulating everything in every sector, on every sphere in society, people with in authority, they just doss you off, Matt. And every day I turn on the news, Matt, what am I hearing? Donald Trump, Donald Trump. Why? He's the president of America. Matt, it's only fools who does not understand responsibility. And you need accountability. You hold people to account when they're in a position of power. It's only a fool who does not want to hear people talk about scary. Matt, you can't be at your home and you tell your children not to call me. Mommy, mommy. Why, but you have to listen to mommy and daddy all the time. So I am just saying, Matt, that foolishness about wasting state resources on every matter is either to bring bike fares, is either to bring all kind of foreign ban now to appeal a matter that is done with, Matt. And so a lot of people figure, you know, well, Mr. Talking, but you're not talking. I have no bad breath. So I'm talking, Matt. So I'm just saying, Matt Skerritt need to be stopped by any means necessary and more influence, more whatever resources, all hands on deck. I'll put my hands and they say all feet. I'll put my moño and I have to stand up, Matt. I refuse to watch Dominica go down under a ruthless and lawless man. And in conclusion, I'm saying, Skerritt is there parading and masquerading, disguising in corruption, huh? And blinded by greed. And he's talking about a vision for Dominica, a vision to where? You're blinded by greed. What vision can you have? 26 years, Matt, 27 years now. The country's going down, and all of a sudden somebody just wanted to be mild-mannered, respectful, and polite about things. Matt, I'm ready to fight, too. Thank you.
1: All right, thank you very much. 449-3095-9697. We're going to come back after this.
3: Dominica, the date for our general elections is literally around the corner, not too far away. In fact, on your doorstep, literally. Yet still there are those around us who still haven't confirmed or got through the confirmation process. If that is you, when you check in, if you have corrected your surname, your address is up to date. All of these things you've got to answer. What to wear, what not to wear, be acceptable. You don't have to let Quacko smoke your pipe. Fréquentez-vous toujours devant. Team Dominica to the rescue. And if you're not confirmed, ou pas que voter, you will not vote. You will lose the opportunity that makes you 100% Dominican. I'm appealing to all listening to my voice in Dominica and around the world who are sympathetic to the cause. Changing of your address, all of these concerns lead to electoral frustration. Stand ready and understand Freddy. Team Dominica to the rescue. Luckily, Team Dominica is ready. We'll be hosting a special radiothon on Monday, 7th August, live on Q95, the big station, between the hours of 1 and 3 p.m. Telephone lines will be blowing up off the hook. Monday, 7th, from 1 until 3. Set aside whatever God has purposed in your heart to give, but give, but give. Trust Team Dominica. It will walk you through step-by-step guide. Understand the entire process. You need to get confirmed. We're here to help you. Is your name on that list of updated voters? Is your name actually there? Find out. Team Dominica to the rescue.
1: Of course, the date is today, the 10th. Okay? A slight error there. The date, the 10th, from 1 o'clock this afternoon. Okay?
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0: Again, the date is the 10th. 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

0: All you, I just meet Goldwyn in Roseau again. Same place outside Flossie's. I tried to dock him, but he had time see me.
1: Where?
0: Story start again. Million, lot of my partner we got, huh? So like a fella, I said the same thing you doing, shopping at Flossie's. And you don't have to tell me the same thing you tell me last time because I busy. Is to hear him with.
1: You reckon?
0: About my pocket, the boy. I won't tell you that I save money and food and drinks when I buy quantity. I save more.
1: Oh, shucks, man. Goldwyn, you're still telling me.
0: I know already.
1: The pocket was petting, boy. I will tell all my friends from London, US and Dominica, to come to Flossie's. Right next to the Rosa Market. Open Sunday to Saturday. Flossie's can't do but two shoes.

Speaker, the date for our general elections is literally around the corner, not too far away, in fact, on your doorstep, literally. Yet still there are those around us who still haven't confirmed or got through the confirmation process. If that is you, when you check in, if you have corrected your surname, your address, is it up to date? All of these things you've got to answer. What to wear, what not to wear, to be acceptable. You don't have to let Kwapo smoke your pipe. Fréquentez-vous toujours devant. Team Dominica to the rescue. And if you're not confirmed, ou pas que voter, you will not vote. You will lose the opportunity that makes you 100% Dominican. I'm appealing to all listening to my voice in Dominica and around the world who are sympathetic to the cause. Changing of your address, all of these concerns lead to electoral frustration. Stand ready and understand Freddy. Team Dominica to the rescue. Luckily, Team Dominica is ready. We'll be hosting a special radiothon on Monday 10th, live on Q95, the big station, between the hours of 1 and 3 p.m. Telephone lines will be blowing up off the hook Monday, August 10th, from 1 until 3. 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

0: Let's go back to the telephone. Yes, are you?
1: Yeah, man. Good morning.
0: Morning to you, sir.
1: And good morning to all the good Dominicans and the good Cara Shillingford. Cara, big up to my cousin Cara. You know, I know her. She's a good girl. Yeah, she's a loving girl. She have love for humanity. Yeah, and she helps everybody in the court. You know. Yeah, and God bless her and her family. And I wish all the best to become Dominica's next prime minister. And Mr. Gregory Nassif, I would like to put your ass in the ring, sir. Becoming against you for Maho. Gregory Nassif for Maho. Thank you very much.
0: Oh. Well, I've not heard Mr. Gregory Nassif announcing himself. So you're announcing Mr. Gregory Nassif? Dominican's powers are power easy.

Somebody's saying, make sure that the people of the Rose Enough gets confirmed. Eh? Get confirmed. 449-309-5969-7. I don't know if the list. What list they may be using for the by-election? What is the old list? I think it may be, you know, because the confirmation process is not over.

Good morning. I want to congratulate Ms. Kara Shillingford, and I think more people like her should step forward in the interest of justice, equality, you know, transparency and accountability for developing our small island nation. Barely 50,000, 60,000 people. So we need more people like that to come forward. I would not like for us to dwell on the absence of Mr. Honorable Hector Sparks John. I do not think his absence was anything intentional or like he against what is happening. Let us think outside the box. It's a psychological thing. You're going to hear the opponent saying a lot of things, making an issue out of that. And I'm very sure that during campaigning and election time, Mr. Sparks is going to prove them wrong to show his continued commitment to standing up for what is right and what is just. No matter who is the candidate, as long as it's a positive candidate and the candidate share the same style, the same principles that he has maintained over the years, whether in or out of parliament. So let's not dwell on that too much about the Sparks just not there or he was there or whatever. Okay, let's not dwell on that too much. There is more to be than that. Look for the positive side.

0: I'm happy we can have a democratic process in the constituency. I'm very happy the people can choose. I'm very pleased with the candidate, especially the youth factor and the qualification. She has already done a move in the right direction by bringing people together in the constituency to build a team. So you have people from the lower, the upper, Kolibisi Monrachet, already asking for people who is interested. So that means she's creating roots in the community already. So when you have that type of foundation, you cannot go wrong. But my problem, sadly, is the bigger picture, and that's Dominica. And I've always been honest with myself, and for us to get any type of change in this country, we have to fight. It has to be a fight, because I am telling you, these liberates that has been embedded in all different sectors of the country will not give up. I don't know if you know, but it has been a complete takeover. So yes, we're excited. Yes, it is a step in the right direction, but we have to tell ourselves that is something we have to literally fight for.
1: I think Sprague's have fought a good fight for Dominica, for the causes that Dominicans care about. Even those that remain silent, they know that he have tried to bring truth to power and try to bring Dominica in the right path. He have fought a good fight. But I think now is the time for new voices, changes. And I don't think he should be bitter about, you know, watching or seeing the people trying to head to a new direction with a new person which has tremendous qualities. So kudos to the young lady, Sparks John. Hold your head up high. You have fought a good fight.

0: Hello, good morning.
1: Oh, sorry.
0: Back to the telephone. This is the hot seat. Talk to me, yes?
2: Hey, my brother, good morning to you. Good morning to you.
0: Morning, morning to you, my brother. How you doing?
2: Yeah, you know, I'm here listening, listening to your program, as always, in the morning. And checking out what's going on. But first of all, congratulations to the young lady from South Bekara. She said something that resonated with me. You know, you can't sit by, see your country going down the drain. And when you have the capability and capacity to not do something about it, my family. And you know, like I've told you, the last time we had a similar discussion in the Marigot constituency, these two communities have continued to demonstrate what true democracy is about. They have a good problem. They have a good problem in the sense that they have multiple capable candidates who can serve them at the highest level in our country. And our country needs that. Our country needs people with the willingness, the capacity, the experience to fix Dominica. We don't need people being put in place to serve the selfish motives of an individual. And let me let people understand what democracy is, because sometimes we fail to forget. In the United States, there's what they call primary election. And primary election is when candidates of a similar party, of the same party, contest to represent them either in the national election against the other party. And what that demonstrates is these people in the primary election have to make the case to the constituents and the voters to give them the reason why they should be selected. And when the primaries are over, sometimes it's bitter, sometimes it seems like it gets personal. But what these people have demonstrated is the maturity to understand that the democratic process will always be strong when the majority of the people make the decision. That's what democracy is about. And I don't want us to forget that in 2019, the current government have a bunch of people sitting in parliament who were selected and handpicked by the man who's in the office. And if you're building a house of straw, you cannot call it a brick house. And if you have denied the people what democracy is governance by the people, and if you deny the people making their representation, then I don't care what kind of government you have at the end. It's not a democratic government. The genesis of your party is not democratic. And I think what we're seeing there is the maturity of the Salisbury and Marigot people. They have openly demonstrated, which is their constitutional right, and they've decided to select who they think the best candidate is, and they have options. And Spark John is my friend. And, you know, we've known one another for a very, very long time. And I think the gentleman has done extremely well. But what I find is great that they have capable options. And, Matt, that is what true democracy is about. And I want to say kudos to those folks, not just Kara, but the people of Salisbury and Marigot for upholding the democratic principles, not just in words, but in practice. What true democracy is about, the people making that decision. Let's not forget the party we have in office, and probably 75% of the ministers of government are not democratically elected, even if they talk about democracy. Kudos to the people of Salisbury, kudos to the people of Marigot, and I hope the rest of Dominica takes example from that. And go register, go confirm, and get this autocratic, non-democratic government off our backs. Matthew, you have a good morning.
0: Have a good morning, too. Thank you very much. Let's do this and come back.
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Remember, we're still in the hurricane season, huh? The National Hurricane Center is monitoring two tropical waves with the potential to develop over the next 7 days. Interest in the Los Angeles should monitor the progress of these waves. Mariners in Dominica should keep updated during the week for possible deterioration in sea conditions by Friday. The Dominica Met Office will continue to monitor these conditions and keep the public informed.

0: On the telephone, hello, da. Yeah. Yes, hello.
1: Morning. Morning to you, Mark.
0: Hey.
1: Morning to your listeners.
0: How are you doing, boss? So again, good?
1: Not bad. You have an open line, or?
0: No, we were talking about what happened in Salisbury yesterday, Rikara. But is there anything of importance you want to share with us?
1: Yeah, I just wanted to talk about the whole confirmation electoral process that's going on.
0: Yeah.
1: And in fact, I was told yesterday that there was an amendment made to the Assembly Election Act.
0: I heard that sometime like a thief in the night.
1: Like a thief in the night, Mark. And the thing is, we do not know if it's the Electoral Commission who recommended that amendment or if it's the minister on his own who took it to Parliament, because by right, under the law, the Electoral Commission would make those recommendations. It would be considered and even discussed with the stakeholders, and then the minister in a fair society then will take it to Parliament, because the Electoral Commission can go to Parliament. But there has to be something that the people are aware of, and it's not having that the minister on his own or the Electoral Commission on their own with the minister rushing to Parliament like a thief in the night. And I think that it's so unfortunate. Then we're hearing so many things about the commission. I was told that somebody was advised that transfers are off until the confirmation is over. And if a person wants to be confirmed or want to be transferred, I do not know why the electoral office itself does not have the capacity under that while the confirmation process is taking place. It's just a whole calamity in the electoral office. And I want to call on the chief elections officer to make clear what is happening.
0: But based on the information I got this morning, it seems that the notice read, if you're using your valid driver's license as identification, you need to bring along the birth certificate issued by the government of Dominica. Likewise, if you're using your valid social security card as identification, all you need to bring along with you is your birth certificate issued by the government of Dominica. So I think, you know, you have to bring both IDs along, from what I gather.
1: Because what I understood, I don't know, Mark, is that, because what I understood from somebody listening to this last night, is they got the impression that what they were saying, they did not have sufficient voter ID cards to distribute. So therefore, you can go into the voting booth with a government ID, including your birth certificate. And I think that is the same thing what you're telling me there now. If you're saying, what I get from you is that if you're going to confirm, you go with a person's ID, whatever ID you need to move your birth certificate. And these are things that should be cleared before you put people into that confusion, because people are confused. I mean, one person told me they went to confirm, and in the Mao area, they were told the minister was on the list, and that person made their phone already. And they said, they can't find the person names on the list. I don't know what is happening. And it seems to me that we're getting from bad to worse, Matt. And we thought we were doing some, reforming the system, having a system that is fairer, that the things can be leveled. So no thief can thief anything. People can go there and vote, and they exercise that their franchise in a very democratic and open and transparent manner. This kind of thing we're hearing just seems to be putting the country at odds. And people are confused. A number of people are saying to me they are confused as to what is happening. They ask for one thing now, they go with it, and they ask for something after, and so forth. I just make this system clearer. And this is why we ask for a complete re-registration from the standpoint of the Electoral Reform Coalition, that you can go in there, just scrap the old list. The old list that had more voters than the population, you scrap it, and then you go in there and people come in now to register afresh. And Tigger did that so well, and Kip did that well. I mean, it's only we in Dominica, whatever, we are super people, only we here, that have a confusion that took all these months and all of these resources to do a simple thing. People got arrested and so on. You could not go and stand by your parliament and let your members of parliament hear your voice. You had to be arrested and so forth. I mean, if you break the law, yes, but I mean, you go there and you find yourself arrested, you find yourself in a cell, and you're still there battling to do what is right, Matt. And if you're labor right, you're so labor right that you cannot see the wrong in this thing. I know a gentleman who was at one time a member of the Electoral Commission in the Freedom Party days, and they stood up for values, and this gentleman become a dotish now in 2026, a political dotish man because he supports the Labour Party. And I find this is so unfortunate for Dominica. I mean, support who you want, wear who you want flag, hello hooray for who you want, but when the right thing is to be done, let it be done, not because you do this for people that expect things to go well. And first of all of this confusion, man, is just a crazy thing. I mean, just see, for example, the reform had to start, the confirmation had to start in July. They moved it to October of last year so that they could catch people for Creole Festival. Why we are behaving that way? It's only thieves that behave that way, Matt, and they need to be exposed and so forth. So I just want to call and make that point this morning. And while I'm there, Matt, quickly, I look at the Prime Minister last night. He was like a wet fowl. Was defeated.
0: He was a wet what? A fowl?
1: A wet fowl. You know what a wet fowl is, Matt. And he was defeated in the sense that he could not do anything else because you have a by-election in a community, a constituency. And just come out and say there's a by-election. You've had a big grand thing at the Wooden Parish Hall, a big grand thing, meet and greet. Then you had a big thing on the People's Park in Goodwill. And you take a long break before you announce a date. And then you're calling the nation now to attention that you're going to address. Because anything the Prime Minister is going to address the nation, everybody is wondering, what is he going to tell the country? Because that's the crisis. Can you imagine? The Prime Minister was in Parliament. The budget was presented. He is the Prime Minister, the head of every ministry. He also appointed ministers to assist him to carry out the role. He's the Prime Minister. And in Parliament, he said nothing in contribution to the debate. And then on Sunday, the 9th of August, he's calling the nation now to attention you're going to address. And you come there just a few minutes to talk about a by-election in the Roseau North constituency. He shows that he could not do anything to hold it back. We had no choice but to call it back and so on. And I want to just wish the people of Roseau North well and say to them, they must stand as the vanguard for democracy, the open gate to influence change in the country, the open gate in a decent society to restore back to democracy and good governance. I want to wish them well, and I want to say that there's going to be a collaboration of the opposition in that constituency to ensure that the people of the Roseau North recognize they have a huge responsibility. It's not a party thing. It's not a Labour Workers Freedom Party and UPP thing. It's a people's thing, a country thing. And therefore, they must feel that they have the obligation after several years of neglect to ensure that they send a strong message to the country and the world and to Donald Trump and Mario Rubio in the United States that we are ready and willing to bring change to Dominica, to restore value in government, to ensure that we can be respected internationally and the good things can be done so our good debt can be restored. Thank you, Mark.
0: All right, thank you too. 449-309-5969-7. Hello, talk to me, yes?
2: Yeah, good morning, Matt.
0: Morning to you, sir.
2: I recently got reconfirmed, Matt, and all I was asked for is one form of ID. I gave my driver's license, and that was it. I got my application through. Does that mean that they're going to fail me, and they're going to ask me to come back? That's the question I have right now, Matt, because they gave me a piece of paper and told me, well, this is a paper to submit when you come to pick up your card, your identity.
0: A receipt, yes.
2: So what with that change, do I stand or are they going to call me back to come with a birth certificate? That's the question that's on my mind right now. Enough said.
0: All right, interesting question. 449-309-596. Maybe the laws may have been changed because from what I read this morning, let me see if we can share with you again.

0: If you're using your valid driver's license or identification, all you need to bring along with you is a birth certificate issued by the government of Dominica. Likewise, if you are using your valid social security card as an ID, all you need to bring along with you is your birth paper certificate issued by the government of Dominica. Are you there? Hello? Yes?
1: Yes, I'm here, Matt. Good morning to you. How are you?
0: Morning to you, my brother. How are you doing? Good?
1: I am doing well, thank you very much. And I am encouraged by what is happening in the country in terms of, well, politically. Let me be very clear.
0: Okay.
1: I want to speak briefly about Salisbury, what happened in Salisbury. I don't vote there, but I am very much a part of what happens when it comes to anything that contributes to the change of this administration. And so what the people who were a little concerned about Salisbury, what Salisbury showed, like Marigot, a caller before alluded to it, true democracy at work, true democracy, the practice of democracy, which is when once there is an opportunity, all of the constituents are eligible to take advantage of that opportunity. And when it comes to representational politics, we're talking about people who have something to contribute. And those who have something to contribute, they should never be discouraged from coming forward. This is what democracy is all about. Democracy speaks to there will be options, and the people will choose who they consider to be their best option. And when once this is done, we move on. We've got true democracy. And I can understand or appreciate how it is that many people in Dominica, they do not have that appreciation for democracy at work as is demonstrated, because what we have seen over the last 26 years does not represent what true democracy is all about. We have a situation here where one man can decide whatever he wants to do, and this is the direction we must go. This is not democracy. Dominica still is a democratic country in principle, and I am always excited when I see the practice of democracy taking place as happened in Marigot a little while ago and in Salisbury. So when this happens, it is not for us, especially those of us that are not part of the constituency, to come out and try and talk about, well, this. Our focus should be the process. The process was democratic, and this is really what matters. So at this point, Matt, what is required now, what we have seen is, as someone spoke about, they alluded to what was supposed to be an address to the nation by the Prime Minister, the Honorable Prime Minister. I think this was a big disappointment. This is not what we expect when the Prime Minister takes the podium at a particular point in time and give us notice and that there's going to be an address. Not an announcement. What we had last evening, Matt, was an announcement. The Prime Minister came and took less than a minute probably and announced the date for the by-election, which you can tell he was forced to do because he was between a rock and a hard place. Do I call a by-election now, and then in a few months I call another general election, or do I just go to a general election? Most democracies, any real government that understands that they have done well for the people, would exercise the second option, which is rather than waste the public money, especially in Dominica where we have very little of that, rather than waste the public's money and the time off for people to run two separate elections within about 6 months, they would just go to the polls after 26 years of their reign. They would be comfortable enough to just go to the polls and have a general election, do the responsible thing. Mr. Skerrick has clearly indicated to us that he does not have the confidence that he has served Dominicans well enough to go ask them to vote for him again. So he's simply working on constitutionality, following the constitutional calendar. And that is all it is. So Dominicans, take note. Mr. Skerrick acknowledges that he does not deserve, his government does not deserve the vote of the people of Dominica. And so we Dominicans, I close in saying, we must first ensure that we are registered to vote if we have never voted. And if we have voted, go confirm your name on the list so that you become eligible. You will have the power to vote, no matter how Mr. Skerrick does it. If he's given us the by-election, we're going to go and first show him that we will defeat his administration and his party very seriously. And then we'll be working for the general election, and we will defeat the entire establishment, and we will see change come to Dominica. Those of us who want change in Dominica, who want to make life better for us, the people, we have one option, and that is to vote for the party that is standing and ready to take Dominica to the next level, led by the Right Honorable Mr. Thompson, Dr. Thompson Fontaine, to bring prosperity to Dominica, prosperity for all. Thank you for the opportunity, Matt. I do wish you all and Dominicans a great day as we prepare for the new horizon with Labour Party in the task. Thank you very much, brother.
0: All right, thank you very much. Thank you, yes.

0: know, sometimes, you know, there's a certain collective of people. You know, sometimes, you know, there's a certain collective of people, a community, a village, you know, a hamlet, that it almost operates within a collective as a republic, an independent entity, you know, in its actions and its mannerisms, in terms of setting precedents within that broader collective of nation and country. And Bawi has always been that type of community, a community that sets precedent, that operates within a collective. And we saw that this weekend in Bawi, where the people of Bawi made a choice for who they want to represent them. Although you had an institution as a political party being the central emphasis of choosing a representative, but the process that took place, it showed not just a party at play, but a community, a village, a hamlet deciding this is how you do it when you're selecting a representative to represent you on the national stage. I think Dominica can learn from Bawi and the experience that we saw this weekend. You know, we can learn something different from what we've been conditioned to for the last 26 years. When one leader just dictatorially decides who is going to run for a constituency and represent the people. And I want to thank the people of Bawi for showing us what democracy really means. And I hope that we as a country can use this election cycle to put an end to this garbage of dictatorial, you know, assignment of our representatives within our communities by one man. By one man. Let us start this new cycle. Let us follow Bawi and let us make this election be where we put an end to this garbage of dictatorial, you know, election processes within our communities and our constituencies. I want to thank Bawi. Big up yourself. As always, you rise to the occasion. God bless.
1: God bless you too. Thank you very much, Mr. Zed Lloyd. Let's do this and come back.
2: Dominica, the date for our general elections is literally around the corner, not too far away. In fact, on your doorstep, literally. Yet still there are those around us who still haven't confirmed or got through the confirmation process. If that is you, when you check in, if you have corrected your surname, your address, is it up to date? All of these things you've got to answer. What to wear, what not to wear, be acceptable. You don't have to let Quapo smoke your pipe. Fréquentez-vous toujours devant. Team Dominica to the rescue. And if you're not confirmed, ou pas que voter, you will not vote. You will lose the opportunity that makes you 100% Dominican. I'm appealing to all listening to my voice in Dominica and around the world who are sympathetic to the cause. Changing of your address, all of these concerns lead to electoral frustration. Stand ready and understand Freddy. Team Dominica to the rescue. Luckily, Team Dominica is ready. We'll be hosting a special radiothon on Monday 10th live on Q95, the big station, between the hours of 1 and 3 p.m. Telephone lines will be blowing up off the hook Monday, August 10th from 1 until 3. Set aside whatever God has purposed in your heart to give, but give. 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Understand the entire process. You need to get confirmed. We're here to help you. Is your name on that list of updated voters? Is your name actually there? Find out. Team Dominica.

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Dominica, the date for our general elections is literally around the corner, not too far away, in fact, on your doorstep, literally. Yet still there are those around us who still haven't confirmed or got through the confirmation process. If that is you, when you check in, if you have corrected your surname, your address is up to date, all of these things you've got to answer. What to wear, what not to wear, be acceptable. You don't have to let Quapo smoke your pipe. Fréquentez-vous toujours devant. Team Dominica to the rescue. And if you're not confirmed, ou pas qui voter, you will not vote. You will lose the opportunity that makes you 100% Dominican. I'm appealing to all listening to my voice in Dominica and around the world who are sympathetic to the cause. Changing of your address, all of these concerns lead to electoral frustration. Stand ready and understand Freddy. Team Dominica to the rescue. Luckily, Team Dominica is ready. We'll be hosting a special radiothon on Monday 10th live on Q95, the big station, between the hours of 1 and 3 p.m. Telephone lines will be blowing up off the hook Monday, August 10th from 1 until 3. Set aside whatever God has purposed in your heart to give, but give, but give. 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Understand the entire process. You need to get confirmed. We're here to help you. Is your name on that list of updated voters? Is your name actually there? Find out. Team Dominica.

0: Kara, a big victory for you this afternoon, so great. Bruno's Hall, right? That's it?
1: Yes, yes, this is Bruno's Hall. Welcome to Bruno's Hall, Matt.
0: Thank you. Well, what do you make of this big victory for you this afternoon there?
1: Yeah. Well, Matt, as you saw, I was unanimously elected as the next candidate for the United Workers Party for the Salisbury, Monrachet and Colibistry constituency. I am immensely grateful to the members of my constituency for placing their trust and confidence in me. I will try my best to ensure that they receive the representation that they deserve, and also to ensure that Dominica receives a government that it deserves, a government that cares about the people of Dominica, a government that will use the resources of the country to benefit the people. I'm fully committed to ensuring that the United Workers Party forms the next government.
0: Somebody might be asking out there, why now, Kara? Everybody's been saying, well, maybe you should make a good politician. Why did you decide now to take part in this?
1: Matt, after 26 years in government, I can say with full confidence that the Dominican Labour Party has demonstrated that it does not have the will and the capacity to do what is necessary to improve the lives of Dominicans. Things are getting from bad to worse. I cannot, with good conscience, simply sit by and allow my country to go downhill. You know, yes, I have my legal practice and I will continue practicing law. However, I believe that there comes a time when everyone must make a decision to do what is necessary to save their country. All over the world, people go to wars and they fight, they lay down their lives for their country. In Dominica, we have to decide to put our future, the interests in our survival first and ahead of any law for any particular political leader. You know, we have to do what is necessary to save Dominica.
0: So there's you think it's time for change right now?
1: Absolutely. There is only so much that we can do in a courtroom. The change that Dominica needs, the change of laws, the change of policies, the change of, you know, economic decisions, that can only be made by a government, a sitting government that cares about the people. You know, and the Labour Party has demonstrated that they do not care about the people. The United Workers Party is a solid team. It is a better alternative. And I am encouraging Dominicans to rally behind the United Workers Party and to vote for change in the next general election.
0: Oh, the process was a fair one this afternoon, yeah?
1: Absolutely, absolutely, Matt. This process was widely publicized. Everyone was invited, including the former representative, that is Mr. Hector John. He was fully aware of it.
0: Said he was fully invited.
1: He was aware of the date and time of the meeting. Hector John has done a lot of good for Salisbury. You know, we are very proud of the fact that he stood tall. Even while in opposition for a very long time, you know, he did not betray the people of Salisbury, and we are grateful to Hector. As you saw, Matt, in the meeting, everyone who stood and spoke said, we love Hector, we have respect for him, right? And we are happy to continue working with Hector for the best interests of Dominica and the best interests of the constituency.
0: What is next for Kara Shalanko?
1: Well, Matt, I foresee that the next step would be becoming the parliamentary representative of the Salisbury, Monrachet and Colibistry constituency, and additionally becoming a member of the next government in Dominica.
0: Why the United Workers Party in this constituency?
1: Matt, because the United Workers Party has proven itself to be the best alternative at this time for Dominica. Continuing with the Labour Party is not an option.
0: How do you feel about the victory for your daughter?
2: Mark, yes, I'm the farmer. Yes, I'm the father of the candidate. I'm a patriotic Dominican. And I'm a proud Salisbury young man. You think I'm not young, man?
0: Very young.
2: Right. Mark, the victory was clear. It was long awaited. The people of Salisbury had demonstrated that they wanted their gem. Mm-hmm. And they were going all out to get the young lady, Kara Shillingford, a prominent lawyer, one who has served, mm-hmm. one who has served, and who continues to serve, standing up for the rights of the people of Salisbury. Mm-hmm. And The victory come by no surprise. It was a clear majority there. By the time the election finished, the few people, a second people coming in and checking, what, the vote not come, you know? Mm. But it was a clear-cut thing. There was only one person who made a joke, put up their hand. But I mean, it was a clearing, you know? Mm. Hector John is a well-liked young man. Hector John has served the people also. You know, Hector John will not bow to Skerrit or anybody. But the people of Salisbury wants to go a little further. They want to see that Salisbury had a very good chance to get into government. Mm-hmm. And Kara Shillingford is a figure that will be a national figure. She can make a difference throughout the island. And everywhere you go, the thing you hear is, Kara, they need Kara. Kara needs to come in to get scared out. Not to see how Kara's been taking on the administration, has taken on the prime minister, and successfully defeated them. You know, so we know that Kara is a fighter. She has always had the ambition of going out there and representing her country, and she'll continue to do that. So like I said, you saw the kind of up-level spirit that was inside there.
0: So people don't say, well, it was a very democratic process.
2: Very democratic process, man. The democratic process has gone through. Everybody had a chance to vote. Then they called for Hector John. I mean, I want to again say he did not come in. He was invited. The meeting was planned with him and the other candidates, and he chose to maybe not come in, because I think it was a clear message. But it would have been nicer if he had come in and passed on the baton and worked with the candidates, because at the end of the day, everybody at the head table praised Hector and said that he has worked hard, you know. But clearly, we want to go that notch further. But you know, Europe has had some reasonable leaders, but some of them reached to their point, the pinnacle, and they cannot go further. And as such, they have to pass the baton. And now we want to be able to work with Thompson Fountain to ensure that Thompson Fountain becomes the next prime minister.
0: Thompson has a good chance going forward.
2: Yes, man, I believe the UWP has a very good chance. And all the members of the UWP have to do is come together and put their support behind Thompson Fountain. Thompson Fountain is by far a more competent man than Roosevelt Skerrit. And I don't believe that anybody in a political party should come on a platform and not big up their leader. And if they take that on and decide to stand behind their leader, Thompson Fountain will be the next Prime Minister of Dominica. A breath of fresh air from the hands of the Skerrit-led Labour Party. Because, I mean, at the end of the day, they always see everywhere you turn is corruption, man. There's nothing happening.
0: Are you convinced of that corruption thing going on?
2: Matt, the corruption is clear in your face, bold face. Matt, you cannot hear what happened with the passport. You can't hear what happened if the cable cannot. Matt, several passports have been given to a man. And the man would sell passports and just do what he wants. You have a fellas cutting passport down to 40,000 US, man. You see the revelations from Gregor Nassif, Joshua Francis, and all the others, man. It is now is the time for Dominicans to stand up. But you see the kind of support people put in behind Kara Shillingford in Salisbury. If we can just translate that to...
0: That amazing, yeah.
2: But not everybody, you saw it. Everybody up screaming. But inside there, more than 300 people, you saw it. At the end of the meeting. Mm-hmm. And everybody up in arms. Yeah. And you know, if we can get that movement to come from Salisbury, could be Strimonoche, and going to St. Joseph, moving to Maho. Matthew Robby has a very good chance of winning. These guys just have to make up their mind. Those who do not want to work if the leader, get out of the party. You know, and that is what it is, man. You cannot be in a party, don't want to work with a leader. And want to be, you know, it can't work. It means you'll be undermining for Roosevelt Skerrit.
0: We still have issues with confirmation. What is your advice at this point?
2: Matt.
0: We have a few more days.
2: Matt, we have a few more days.
0: A month, like a
2: month. Well, yeah. Matt, we saw what happened in Salisbury last week. Kara went on the ground and confirmed a number of people. And I can tell you within this week, now that she's been given the mandate, a number of people will be confirmed in Salisbury.
0: And you think that should go
2: right through the island, right throughout the island. Every candidate must come on board. Every caretaker must come on board. And I must fight against that Labour Party to for mail. Fight them in the gutter. Fight them on the street. Fight them anywhere, man. And ensure that we win the election. Matt, we see the kind of level of corruption. We see it all around. Matt, we look at the hospital, we look at the police force. We just name it. this corruption, man.
0: The country needs a change.
2: You see the past the country need. The country is begging and pleading for a change, man. Man, the Dominica is bleeding at the hands of Roosevelt Scary and the Labour administration, man. Man, you see how, what happening? Man, look at the offshore sector. You have fellas saying, oh, you have to pay an X amount because they have to give the minister 50 to all. They have to give the... They calling out the minister's name. Man, the Texan name are there. You can see it. You know, a lot of criminality taking place in the country. That offshore sector, offshore banks. Man, that is another sector where they're bleeding it, man. I am telling you, Dominica is suffering at the hands of the Labour Party. The amount of money that went through the Labour Party, man. Mm-hmm. If half of that was to come out from where it is and come back into the coffers, Dominica would do exceptionally well.

0: But you hear the kind of speech everybody at the head table gave, Matt? Every single one of them excited and ready to work towards moving this country forward. You heard from Selma Louis, solid young lady. You heard from Marilyn, solid woman. You heard from Leonard George, the chairman, solid again, man. You heard from the pastor who prayed, ready and willing to guide, give guidance, spiritual guidance to the group. You heard who again you heard from? You heard from the candidate herself, but every single body who spoke there was as, just as effective as the other one, man. Solid. And if we can take that from inside, that Bruno's Hall, and bring it out, I suspect great things will happen for Dominica.
1: All right, Mr. Leary, thank you very much. Thank you. Okay. What do you think about the victory for Carolina?
2: Oh, overwhelming. The people have already made up their mind that Cara's name resounds throughout the constituency. Monrachet, Quilby Street, and Salisbury. Quilby Street is on fire. Monrachet is on fire. Salisbury is ablaze.
1: So what about people who say, why do we not give Mr. Hector Stark a chance?
2: Well, it's a democratic process. It's a democratic process.
1: Right.
2: You weren't expected here today because it's a democratic process.
1: Right. What is that? What is that? What's that? Hector Stark.
2: You weren't expected here today because it's a democratic process.
1: Right.
2: The choice of such people was between two people. Is what the names are going to call you. The incumbent Hector John and the emerging Cara Shillingford. So Hector should have been here today. We were waiting for him. For him to be here today. And then let the majority decide.
1: But you're happy with this performance for the past couple of years. You're happy with that?
2: Oh, very happy.
1: Yeah.
2: Very pleased about the way he represented the constituency.
1: Okay.
2: He stood up for us. But then after a while, people get tired. And they look for change. So this is why we're here today. You see why what is happening here today? Yes, I am. Let democracy reign. It should be like that throughout Dominica. Let the people listen.
1: Okay, thank you.

0: All right, Dominique, it's about what time? 10:30, yes.
1: Hey, Brother Matt, what's up? How are you doing, my brother? How is Franklin, your tag? Anyway, I must tell you, Matt, keep doing what you're doing, Matt. We need people like you, Matt, to really bring out the issues, you know? On any side, actually, on any side. So, great work of your media practice, and you did not go to study, Matt, for nothing. I can tell you, Matt, you did what you did. Your career, Matt, you are standing out in your career. You know, like some people who did doctor, right, don't want to practice economy and as accountant. That doesn't make sense right now. It's too late for that. But anyway, you're in your field, and, Matt, that's why you're so good at your game. Matt, so the Prime Minister, somebody had sent me something, maybe the Prime Minister is going to address the nation. So I said, okay, maybe he's going to call the general election, whatever. You know, but his dirty and stinking psychology, which takes some people, but not people like me. Oh boy, I feel sorry for people that this stupid psychology normally who's either just because they're interested in money or they, you know, but this is such a stupid, you know, I'm thinking to say psychology, people have psychology and this kind of nonsense. Man, just listen to the person, look for the lies, look for this, look for the outcome, and you get to the person's line. What psychology they can play on you? I don't know why people just have themselves been fooled, you know, by this stupid thing of psychology. So, you know, going back to here, the Prime Minister, because

0: I'll get back to what I want to say, Matt. This young fella that just called Matt was on his bed waiting. You must have been his you are the coffee man, and he's the milk. So he was waiting for you this morning to put his milk in his coffee. He could not even wait, you know, to listen to you. But I think you should listen to Kyrie FM a little more, because I don't think you can get educated there. And I think that's where he needs to be, because he's somebody, he always talks about dirty linen. I think that's a good name for him, dirty linens, lying on his bed waiting for you, Matt, in the morning. So the Prime Minister now, Matt, he called saying that he's going to address the nation, trying to see how he could disrupt what was going on in Salisbury. To me, that's what I noticed about his psychology. So people pay attention to him and what is going on. Because Clara Shillingford, Matt, is a tough cat to catch, you know, Matt. So he is trying to see how he could play his stupid nonsense psychology to see how he could disrupt Salisbury's thing. Because he heard that maybe she was going up. He knows everything. He knows everything. So he try his best to bring a dressing nation. But you could just do that in parliament and give the this guy just this prime minister, when comes for leadership, and this man is just a waste of time. I don't know, but that is what I see, a waste of time. Thank you, man.
1: So, you see what happened in Salisbury? That is exactly what I've been alluding to. I'm trying to make the people of Greater Bay understand. I cannot be just one person shutting somebody down your throat and choosing somebody, telling people, go on the ground, do your work and whatever. And at the end of the day, I choose whoever. Let us, the people, vote and see that all of them are good candidates, we agree. But let us be deciders, the persons deciding, by voting in a preliminary. That is what happened when Vincent Nelson, nobody voted to choose a candidate when Vincent Nelson came. And see that, all of them now, the same Labour is saying he has done nothing for Granby needs development. They didn't select him, somebody chose him and force him onto them.

A WhatsApp message reads, "Congrats to Kyra. I have followed her legal career and I'm very impressed by her. She's an honest young lady willing to fight for her country in the best way she knows. Scary must be scared shit because Kyra has a national appeal that Scary is afraid of. Plus, Kyra is pretty and beautiful while Scary has become an Don't say that. Why should a country's prime minister hold a national address for 2 minutes and tell the nation that's a by-election in the Roseau North constituency? He could have easily done that at the press release, during the press release on Monday morning. As a matter of fact, when the prime minister announced, when the press secretary told me yesterday, sent me the note that he would be making a national address yesterday, my telephone started going crazy. And a lot of people were very nervous, thinking there was much more. You know, as a matter of fact, somebody, one media colleague said, "Is that it? Is that 2 minutes? Is that a national address?" Somebody was asking yesterday afternoon, "Is that a national address? 2 minutes to announce the Roseau North election or the by-election." The pressure he's feeling from Mr. Gregor Nasty, somebody says, so he wants to change the narrative. He wants to change the narratives. That's why he had a national address yesterday. That's a WhatsApp message. Oh, boy. You know, every time the prime minister says he's going to have given a national address, you never know what to expect, right? That's your point. You never know what to expect. 449-3095-9697.

Somebody said, Matt, I said before that Kara will become the Prime Minister of Dominica someday. Remember we had the Iron Lady? Then we'll get the Lioness.

Speaker, the date for our general elections is literally around the corner, not too far away. In fact, on your doorstep, literally. Yet still there are those around us who still haven't confirmed or got through the confirmation process. If that is you, when you check in, if you have corrected your surname, your address is up to date. All of these things you've got to answer. What to wear, what not to wear, to be acceptable. You don't have to let Kwakwo smoke your pipe. Fréquentez-vous toujours devant. Team Dominica to the rescue. And if you're not confirmed, ou pas que voter, you will not vote. You will lose the opportunity that makes you 100% Dominican. I'm appealing to all listening to my voice in Dominica and around the world who are sympathetic to the cause. Thinking of your address, all of these concerns lead to electoral frustration. Stand ready and understand Freddy. Team Dominica to the rescue. Luckily, Team Dominica is ready. We'll be hosting a special radiothon on Monday 10th live on Q95, the big station, between the hours of 1 and 3 p.m. Telephone lines will be blowing up off the hook Monday, August 10th from 1 until 3. Set aside whatever God has purposed in your heart to give, but give, but give. 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It will walk you through step-by-step guide. Understand the entire process. You need to get confirmed. We're here to help you. Is your name on that list of updated voters? Is your name actually there? Find out. Team Dominica to the rest.

0: The one to my friend Annette, boy. How you doing? How you doing? Down there in Lower Pottersville.
1: We'll be taking care of all the children there. But if it's required,
0: she says,
1: be on the front lane.
0: Yes, sir, she may be prime minister someday. Well, I'd like Mr. Delbert Parrish to be my prime minister too, huh? At least first.

Yes, Smarty. That is Foxy. Workers! Matt, when I come from work, I just open in my door. As I step in, my radio was on, but if I'm walking with my phone on me, outside I will not get anything. But anytime I drive in inside, like I come in there, I open my door here, my radio is booming on me. Matt, where are you, Clara Shillingford? Boy, Matt, I start shaking. I say, what? What really going on there? I hear that. I say, wow. Matt, I feel so proud. I feel so happy. Matt, I drink 2 whiskey. Matt, I waiting for the pledge. Today's the 10th, for sure. I gonna pledge for people to go and reconfirm all you saying it there. Matt, I just waiting. I gonna take a shower, yeah, Matt? I gonna take a shower. Just waiting for 1 o'clock in Dominica time for me to pledge for people to go out and reconfirm. Go out, Dominicans. Ja Dominic, allez. Make a change, my brother. Yes, Matt, I feel happy. And I hope there is a lot of people that can come in, Matt. Do like her. She's a professional in law. Do like her. Others, they can do it. Matt, I feel happy. Matt, I know the people of Sovereign, and I'm elector. Matt, that woman gonna be the next Iron Lady, like I'm them using a chance. Matt, I seen it. Matt, that woman gonna be the next prime minister of Dominica. Matt, I seen it. The woman is a professional, you know. That the woman is a lawyer, you know, boss. And the woman good, she helping poor people. And I know that. That's my lawyer, you know, Matt. Let my voice flow now, man. Matt, that is Donaldson Jones, the better known that Fox. Matt, I ready to pledge. Clara Shillingford there. Matt, I ready to pledge for the people of Dominica to go and reconfirm all you saying it there, Matt. I ready. I can take a shower. I take free shoot already. I ready to pledge.

0: Hello, tell to me, yes.
1: Yes, man, good morning to you and your listeners, man.
0: How you doing? How you doing, man? You good?
1: Not bad, man, not bad.
0: All right, good.
1: Matt, I would like to say hello to Spags, and, you know, he did a good job.
0: Mm-hmm.
1: As he saw people, you hear him, see? You know, so good for him. And it basically was a foregone conclusion, and that would have happened, you know. And welcome Carr Shillingford into the team, right? Thank you, Matt. Good morning.
0: All right. Thank you. Thank you. Thank you.

some of the says, man. Skerritt's national addresses is attention seeking and just a part of his belief that he runs things and ego feeding. National addresses for a constituency by election that only affects people of Roseau North. It's like setting a manacle trap all over the place to catch a manacle in a garbage bin in Goodwill. I have rabies. Oh my God.

0: Good morning, Matt. As one of
1: Sorry about that. Yes.
0: The old stalwarts of the United Workers Party, I would like to congratulate and welcome Miss Kara Shillingford into our party and being our candidate for the Salisbury constituency. Not taking anything away from my old friend Spags, but you know, I mean, Spags was a great guy and I never had any issue with him, but you know, life is a process and you know, we're going through all the time. So I welcome the change and I congratulate her. And Matt, I've been listening to you every morning. I'm in the forum, but I'm listening to you. Have a nice day, Matt.

0: A song dedicated to Kyra Schillingford this morning. Hello, talk to me. Good morning. Oh, boy.
1: Good morning, Matt. How are you doing?
0: I'm here. How are you doing?
1: Okay, Matt. Matt, I'm calling from Watson Waven.
0: Okay.
1: My name is Elisa Charles Marshall.
0: Uh-huh.
1: And let me encourage my people to go and get confirmed. Let me encourage the people of the Rosa Valley, Lord Montross, Petra, Father, Fort Canning, Watson Waven. Be encouraged, be boosted to go and get confirmed. Because it has been way too long that our constituency have been in dire poverty. But every time I come to Dominica, it is worse. Every time I come to my village, I feel more disappointed. I feel anxious because of how my community has gotten, Matt. Let me encourage the people of Watson Waven and the Rosa Valley. Please go get confirmed. Ronald Charles and you and the crew, wake up and bring your people to get confirmed. Have a blessed day, Matt.
0: All right, Dominique, and of course, Team Dominique is having a radiothon this afternoon to help some poor people.
2: Dominica, the date for our general elections is literally around the corner, not too far away, in fact, on your doorstep, literally. Yet still there are those around us who still haven't confirmed or got through the confirmation process. If that is you, when you check in, if you have corrected your surname, your address is up to date, all of these things you've got to answer. What to wear, what not to wear, be acceptable. You don't have to let Kwako smoke your pipe. Fréquentez-vous toujours devant. Team Dominica to the rescue. And if you're not confirmed, ou pas que voter, you will not vote. You will lose the opportunity that makes you 100% Dominican. I'm appealing to all listening to my voice in Dominica and around the world who are sympathetic to the cause. Changing of your address, all of these concerns lead to electoral frustration. Stand ready and understand Freddy. Team Dominica to the rescue. Luckily, Team Dominica is ready. We'll be hosting a special radiothon on Monday 10th live on Q95, the big station, between the hours of 1 and 3 p.m. Telephone lines will be blowing up off the hook Monday, August 10th from 1 until 3. Set aside whatever God has purposed in your heart to give, but give. Trust Team Dominica. It will walk you through step-by-step guide. Understand the entire process. You need to get confirmed. We're here to help you. Is your name on that list of updated voters? Is your name actually there? Find out. Team.

0: Let's get back to the telephone here. It's in the morning here. Yes. Are you there, caller?
1: Morning.
0: Morning to you. Morning.
1: I can't be more glad and happy.
0: You're happy?
1: Trust me. Oh, yes. Mas women, we. Oh, women are strong. We must. I'm glad for Clara. Oh, boy. I'm so glad. Mas, now I have the strength. Now I have the strength. I confirm already. And in that direction, there, my last.
0: Yes,
1: I am ready to roll it out. Yes, the lioness is there. I'm ready to roll.
0: All right.
1: Honestly. Yes.
0: Okay. Somebody wants to dedicate this one there, too. The lion, the roar.

0: Matt, I want to dedicate that song to Cara Shillingford as a lioness and to help her in her ability and motivator and God's guidance so that she can defend the people of Salisbury and hence Dominica. Thank you, Matt. Good morning. I'm listening. The people of Salisbury, congratulations.
1: Big congratulations there to Cara, boy.

We've got to go though. I'll be back with the Radiothon from 1 o'clock this afternoon. All right, Dominica. See you at 1 o'clock.

Dominica, the date for our general elections is literally around the corner, not too far away, in fact, on your doorstep, literally. Yet still there are those around us who still haven't confirmed or got through the confirmation process. If that is you, when you check in, if you have corrected your surname, your address, is up to date, all of these things you've got to answer. What to wear, what not to wear, to be acceptable. You don't have to let Kwako smoke your pipe. Fréquentez-vous toujours devant. Team Dominica to the rescue. 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Changing of your address, all of these concerns lead to electoral frustration. Stand ready and understand Freddy. Team Dominica to the rescue. Luckily, Team Dominica is ready. We'll be hosting a special radiothon on Monday 10th live on Q95, the big station, between the hours of 1 and 3 p.m. Telephone lines will be blowing up off the hook Monday, August 10th from 1 until 3. Set aside whatever God has purposed in your heart to give, but give, but give. 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You need to get confirmed. We're here to help you. 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Is your name actually there? Find out. King.

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More rock, less talk while you work. The latest soft rock. Hit after hit. 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The best mid-morning show in the right here on Q95. 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
1: Good afternoon. This is the midday news for today, Monday, August 10th for 2026. Here are the headlines. Former United Nations Ambassador for Dominica, Crispin Gregoire, recalls international stance on past Dominican election amid present political parallel. In the region, the United States launches joint task force to strengthen security cooperation in the Caribbean region. And internationally, a 14-year-old boy kills grandparents before carrying out a deadly school shooting in Bangkok, Thailand, leaving 5 others dead and 23 wounded. The news is brought to you compliments Quartz Dominica Limited and Discover Dominica Authority.
0: Q, top of the hour news. 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
1: Welcome back. Former United Nations Ambassador Crispin Gregoire has drawn parallels between the current political landscapes and the events leading up to Dominica's 2019 general elections. Reflecting on that period, Gregoire noted that intense domestic tensions surrounding electoral processes drew international scrutiny, culminating in a special meeting of the Organization of American States in Washington, D.C. He expressed surprise that CARICOM member states backed the ruling party's actions during those sessions, maintaining that those countries supported practices that would have not tolerated within their own borders, despite concerns highlighted by regional judicial bodies. Gregoire emphasized that during the initial Trump administration, the U.S. representative to the OAS took a firm stand by advising that Dominica should postpone its 2019 election until comprehensive electoral reforms were finalized.
4: Yes, I wanted to say that we are back at the position that occurred in the 2018-2019 period, leading to the that election that all the parties, the two parties participated in, not the 2022 election, and that is. Things got so hot in Dominica. I don't know if the Dominican people understood clearly that election was discussed at a special meeting of the Organization of American States in Washington. And two things I remember that stuck in my head. The first one is that the CARICOM countries didn't see anything wrong with what the ruling party was doing in terms of ensuring that the tails that the Caribbean Court of Justice underscored. The CARICOM countries, their statement in that session supported those tails. And I couldn't believe it because in their own countries, they would not tolerate it, right? So that was one. But here's the most important one, I think. That was during the first Trump administration. And the Trump administration then, now some people, you know, I'm not making any judgment on Mr. Trump. There's some things he does I don't agree with, and there's something he does that I agree with. And that is, the Trump ambassador at the UN said, at the OAS, not the UN, the OAS, that Dominica must not have an election until it completes the reforms. Dominica must not hold that election in 2019 because they had more time. They had many more months And they could have done the reforms, and the Trump administration was insisting on that, but Roosevelt Skerritt went ahead and called the election anyway. Here we are in 2026, and the Trump administration is back in power.
1: And that was Crispin Gregoire, former UN ambassador for Dominica. Dominica's musicians, filmmakers, designers, and cultural practitioners are set to benefit from enhanced government backing following the announced creation of a dedicated creative economy agency. Unveiled by Finance Minister Dr. Irvin McIntyre during the presentation of the 2026-2027 national budget, the proposed Dominica Creative Economy Development Agency aims to harness local artistic talent and unlock its full commercial value. The minister highlighted that economic prospects extend past traditional industries, noting that the administration will spend the upcoming months consulting with artists, events organizers, and industry stakeholders to design an agency structure that accurately addresses the practical needs and goals of the cultural sector. The establishment of the agency represents a key pillar in the government's broader economic diversification agenda. By expanding support for creative professionals, the administration intends to generate fresh income streams and local employment opportunities. Ultimately, officials anticipate that strengthening the creative industries will contribute to long-term national growth and help shield the island's economy against external shocks. Still in the local news, American R&B artist Ne-Yo has been announced for the 2026 edition of the World Creole Music Festival, scheduled for October 23rd to 25th at the Windsor Park Sports Stadium. The Dominica Festivals Committee conducted an artist reveal during Asa Banton's annual Summer Breakfast Fete event over the weekend.
5: Writer and producer whose chart-topping hits have made him one of the biggest names in contemporary music. Ne-Yo. Keeping the energy high throughout the festival weekend are some of the most recognized DJs. From South Florida, USA, DJ Oso City, representing New York City, USA, DJ Kevin Crown, out of Dominica, Optimistic Sound. And from St. Martin, DJ Outcast.
1: And that was Monel Alexis, a public relations and communications specialist at Discover Dominica Authority. Other artists revealed on Sunday for the WCMFR, DYP, Imran Nerdy, Tally Boy, Sidil, Shami G, Ezra the Fun Machine, Hollywood HP, and Andrew. Following an announcement that the necessary equipment for the commencement of printing voter identification cards, the Electoral Office has said distribution of voter ID cards will begin in the Rosenhof constituency today, Monday, August 10th. According to a press release from the Electoral Office, the official distribution of these cards began at the Electoral Office of Dominica. They will begin the printing and distribution of identification cards by constituency as to reflect the confirmed voter list, which is prepared and published on the constituency basis. The first phase of distribution of voter ID cards began this morning for polling districts, that's districts NO4 Upper Goodwill, NO5 Bellevue Rowell, and NO6 Foncolay at the designated confirmation centers at Foncolay Emergency Shelter in Foncolay and the Red Cross Building in Goodwill Monday to Friday from 9 a.m. to 6 p.m. Electors, of course, are encouraged to walk with a valid form of identification when collecting their voter ID card or a letter of authorization if collecting on behalf of someone else. Also in the local news, the Caribbean Community CARICOM is joining countries around the world in observing the International Day of World's Indigenous Peoples on August 9th, 2026, with Secretary General Dr. Carla Barnett highlighting the resilience, heritage, and valuable contributions of indigenous peoples across the region. In her message marking the observance, Dr. Barnett emphasized that the knowledge, traditions, and contributions of the region's indigenous peoples form an important part of the Caribbean's shared history. She said indigenous voices, leadership, and prosperity are critical to building a more equitable and sustainable Caribbean community. This year's United Nations film, honoring Indigenous midwives, safeguarding life and well-being, draws attention to the important role of Indigenous knowledge systems in promoting healthy communities and preserving cultural identity across generations. According to Barnett, these traditional practices also offer important lessons in environmental stewardship and sustainable development at a time when Indigenous communities are among those disproportionately affected by climate change and biodiversity loss. Finally, in the local news, opposition Senator Laurie Victor has highlighted the important role of the parliamentary opposition, stressing that its responsibility extends beyond simply opposing government policies. Victor said the opposition has a duty to ask difficult and meaningful questions, scrutinize government proposals, and identify areas requiring improvement in the interest of national development. Speaking during the recent budget debate, Victor raised a number of important questions regarding to the budget presented to Parliament, emphasizing the need for greater accountability and careful examination of government plans and priorities.
6: Speaker, I would like to remind the listening public that the budget is more than just pages of figures, nor is it some fancy talk. A budget is way more than a financial statement, but a revelation of the government's priorities and who or what they value. As a member of the parliamentary opposition, our role is not only to oppose for opposing sake, but to ask the difficult questions, identify areas where improvements are needed, and present constructive alternatives in the interest of the people of Dominica. So as we go through this year's fiscal budget, I would like the people to ask themselves this one question. Will the average Dominican be better off because of this budget? And when we ask this question, we speak about all Dominicans, the farmers, nurses, fishermen, police officers, firefighters, public servants, small business owners, the elderly, the unemployed, the people who are most vulnerable to political discrimination, like the people of Salisbury that was removed on the 65 and over $400 monthly. Moving on. Will their livelihoods be better? This is one of the questions.
1: Victor further argued that the 2026-2027 budget presents an overly positive picture of the country's economic and social conditions, which he said does not reflect the everyday realities being experienced by many Dominican citizens.
6: In this year's theme, the keyword is our progress, our independence, our future. Our means the entire Dominican public. Mr. Speaker, too often the budget is celebrated, approved, accepted because it contains impressive headline figures or ambitious project announcements. Year after year, we have heard this great folklore from the Honorable Minister of Finance. As I listened to the budget address on Tuesday, it reminded me of the children's bedtime classic, Good Afternoon, Moon. And based on the response from the clappers, I could tell I was not the only one. Mr. Speaker, the Parliament was asleep. Even my dear Honorable Prime Minister had to take a coffee break. On that note, I would like to applaud my colleague, the opposition leader, on her tremendous presentation. The Parliament was wide awake. No one need coffee break. Mr. Speaker, this year's fiscal budget address can be defined as a story filled with comforting words and familiar scenes. Just as the bedtime story, Goodnight Moon, the budget painted an idyllic picture, but one that Dominicans simply do not see as their daily reality.
1: Opposition Senator Laurie Victor. In the region, the United States has officially launched a joint task force Western Hemisphere, a new regional security initiative aimed at strengthening cooperation with Trinidad and Tobago and other Caribbean allies. The initiative is focused on dismantling transnational criminal networks and disrupting narco-terrorism through enhanced maritime surveillance, intelligence, sharing and coordinated security operations. U.S. officials said the partnership is considered essential to safeguarding critical trade routes and maintaining stability across the region as regional countries continue to face challenges linked to illegal narcotics, firearms trafficking, and organized crime. Security experts say the collaboration is expected to provide local authorities with access to specialized training, advanced technology, and intelligence capabilities that could improve their ability to detect and instep illegal shipments of firearms and narcotics. Beyond crime prevention, the initiative is also expected to strengthen national security and regional preparedness. Officials say greater coordination among the U.S. and its Caribbean partners could improve the region's ability to respond to humanitarian emergencies and natural disasters. The launch comes as Caribbean governments continue to pursue stronger regional security partnerships to address transnational threats while enhancing their capacity to respond to emergencies. And internationally, a 14-year-old boy reportedly killed his grandparents at their home on the outskirts of Bangkok, Thailand, early Friday before carrying out a deadly shooting at his school in what authorities have described as Thailand's worst mass shooting since 2022. According to Thai police official, the boy shot each of his grandparents once in the head at their two-story home located near rice fields in Thailand. Here's more on this report.
7: Eyewitness video on Friday showed students taking cover in a classroom as a student opened fire at a school in Thailand. Police say the 14-year-old shooter killed at least five people and wounded 23 others at the school before killing himself. That was after he fatally shot his grandparents. It marks the Southeast Asian nation's worst mass shooting in nearly 4 years. The bodies of his grandparents were seen being removed from a house on Friday. Those killed at the school were all teachers and staff. A Thai high school student recounted the moment.
8: We started hearing some noise in Building 5, and we had no idea what happened after that. At first, I thought they were sounds of firecrackers or someone banging onto something loudly, but then we started realizing they were not.
7: Police said the shooter fired at least 26 bullets using a gun that belonged to his grandfather. An additional 34 rounds were found. Thai Prime Minister Nutin Charnvirakul said the shooting was premeditated.
9: The gun is a registered one, and it is kept in the house. Some way, somehow, we don't know how this child got access to the gun. But it is not carried, you know, in public on a regular basis. He intentionally came to school today to commit this unfortunate case.
7: After a previous mass shooting during his time as interior minister, Anutin tightened gun laws. On Friday, he said he will propose a new law to restrict the carrying of firearms by the public. According to a 2017 estimate by the Small Arms Survey, Thailand has by far the largest number of guns in civilian possession in Southeast Asia. It has an estimated 10.3 million firearms held by civilians, equating to around 15 guns per 100 residents.

0: That's the media news, and here's a recap of the headlines. Former UN Ambassador Crispin Gregoire recalls international stance on past Dominican election amid present political parallel. In the region, the United States launches joint task force to strengthen security cooperation in the Caribbean region. And internationally, 14-year-old boy kills grandparents before carrying out deadly school shooting in Bangkok, Thailand, leaving 5 others dead and 23 wounded. The news was brought to you compliments Courts Dominica Limited and Discover Dominica Authority. I am Fudison Valmond.
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We announced the death of 90-year-old Macmillan James John Baptist of Citroné, better known as Mr. Macmillan and Mr. Mac. He resided in Roseau. He died on July 20th, 2026. He was the proprietor of Macmillan Service Limited. He will be remembered by his children, Marvelyn, Marcus, Roland, and Burton John Baptist. Grandchildren, Marcus, Marilcus, and Brielle John Baptist. Nieces, Dolores, and Fia John Philip King, Jacqueline James, Jennifer, Barbara, and Paula Philip. Nephews Haynes John Philip and Gregoire Newton. Many cousins including Worrell, Armstrong Selair, Shirley Lawrence, Eufali Remy, Carrion, Augustina, Rowan, Brandon, Bradley, Martin, Odette, Sean, Kimara and Anna. Caretakers, Celia Maxwell Hamilton, Alexia Afanez, and Dr. Joseph. Close relatives and friends including Hesketh George, Gustav Williams, Roy Joseph, Cynthia Shaw, Muriel Ann St. Rose, Augustus Harris, Clayton Monroe, Dyer and Dyer Chambers and Mrs. Singola Bloomfist Williams, Rosalyn Barron, Isaac Baptist, Alvin John Philip, and Patterson Pascal. The staff and patrons of Macmillan Service Stations, the management and staff of West Indies Oil Company Limited, the communities in the south, including Bagatelle, Fort Séjour, and Bellevue Chopin, many other relatives and friends who are too numerous to mention. The body of the late Macmillan James John Baptist, better known as Mr. Mac, can be viewed at Our Lady of Fairhaven Cathedral, Roseau, Dominica, at 2:30 p.m. on Friday, 14th August 2026. The funeral mass will take place at 3 p.m. followed by interment at the Roseau Roman Catholic Cemetery. The funeral arrangements are entrusted to Gentlerest Funeral Service Inc. The management and staff of Q95 FM Radio extends the deepest condolences to the family and friends of the late 90-year-old Macmillan James John Baptist, better known as Mr. Macmillan and Mr. Mac, who resided in Roseau.

Persons in receipt of an age pension from the Dominica Social Security are invited to attend DSS Pensioners, that's Pensioners Appreciation Day, to be held at the State House grounds on Thursday, September 17, 2026, from 9:30 a.m. to 12:30 p.m. The event is part of activities in commemoration of the 50th anniversary of the Dominica Social Security, and is meant to acknowledge the invaluable contribution that

275-8311 or 275-2600, no later than Monday, August 31st, 2026. You could also confirm your attendance through the Village Council office in your community. We look forward to welcoming and celebrating with you.

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The UASCO regrets any inconvenience that may arise as a result and thanks customers for their patience and understanding.

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I am Ferdison Valmond, signing off. 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

0: Dominica, the date for our general elections is literally around the corner, not too far away, in fact, on your doorstep, literally. Yet still there are those around us who still haven't confirmed or got through the confirmation process. If that is you, when you check in, if you have corrected your surname, your address is up to date, all of these things you've got to answer. What to wear, what not to wear, to be acceptable. You don't have to let Quapo smoke your pipe. Fréquentez ou toujours devant. Team Dominica to the rescue. And if you're not confirmed, ou pas que voter, you will not vote. You will lose the opportunity that makes you 100% Dominican. I'm appealing to all listening to my voice in Dominica and around the world who are sympathetic to the cause. Changing of your address, all of these concerns lead to electoral frustration. Stand ready and understand Freddy. Team Dominica to the rescue. Luckily, Team Dominica is ready. We'll be hosting a special radiothon on Monday 10th, live on Q95, the big station, between the hours of 1 and 3 p.m. Telephone lines will be blowing up off the hook. Monday, August 10th, from 1 until 3. Set aside whatever God has purposed in your heart to give, but give, but give. Trust Team Dominica. It will walk you through step-by-step guide. Understand the entire process. You need to get confirmed. We're here to help you. Is your name on that list of updated voters? Is your name actually there? Find out. Team Dominica to the rescue. Dominica, the date for our general elections is literally around the corner, not too far away, in fact, on your doorstep, literally. Yet still there are those around us who still haven't confirmed or got through the confirmation process. If that is you, when you check in, if you have corrected your surname, your address is up to date, all of these things you've got to answer. What to wear, what not to wear, to be acceptable. You don't have to let Quapo smoke your pipe. Fréquentez ou toujours devant. Team Dominica to the rescue. And if you're not confirmed, ou pas que voter, you will not vote. You will lose the opportunity that makes you 100% Dominican. I'm appealing to all listening to my voice in Dominica and around the world who are sympathetic to the cause. Changing of your address, all of these concerns lead to electoral frustration. Stand ready and understand Freddy. Team Dominica to the rescue. Luckily, Team Dominica is ready. We'll be hosting a special radiothon on Monday 10th, live on Q95, the big station, between the hours of 1 and 3 p.m. Telephone lines will be blowing up off the hook. Monday, August 10th, from 1 until 3. Set aside whatever God has purposed in your heart to give, but give, but give. Trust Team Dominica. It will walk you through step-by-step guide. Understand the entire process. You need to get confirmed. We're here to help you. Is your name on that list of updated voters? Is your name actually there? Find out. Team Dominica to the rescue.
1: It's 1:15 in the afternoon, Dominica. We're here for a very special purpose here. And you know, you just heard the ad. Team Dominica to the rescue. Those of you having difficulty with the process, Team Dominica, the United Workers Party, is here to take your phone calls, is here to take your pledges. Let me allow Mr. Thompson Fontaine, the leader of the United Workers Party, to explain more the purpose of this exercise. Thompson Fontaine, good afternoon to you.
2: Matt, a very good afternoon to you and to listeners everywhere. It's good to be with you this afternoon. And of course, let me say a special good afternoon to my fellow guests here, fellow members of the United Workers Party who are already with us in studio. We're expecting some more as the afternoon wears on. But let me just say good afternoon. We have with us the candidate for the Roseau South constituency, Ms. Martha Augustus, who is with us. We have our deputy treasurer, Erasmus Laurent. And then we also have Mr. Mike Wallace, who is also there with us. And we have our faithful help there, Onika Moulin, who is also with us here in studio. So we are here this afternoon, Matt, because we are just embarking upon this
1: Radiothon?
2: Month. We call it the Confirmation and Registration Month.
1: Okay.
2: Where we are encouraging all of Dominica to take advantage of this month to ensure that they get confirmed and or register, because it is very important that we do so. Obviously, we have just about 2 months left in the process, and we are not really happy with the pace of confirmation. We need to really speed that up. So we have declared this month, August, as the month to do that. And we are here this afternoon to call on the support of the Dominican public, both here and overseas, to help us in this process, because it's a costly process that we're engaging upon. Because what we're going to do is we are actually putting ourselves in a position to assist all of the individuals, uh-huh. to assist all of the persons who would like to confirm. So, for example, in some constituencies, we have to provide transportation from one point to where the confirmation centers are, because, you know, for example, in villages like Mount Prosper, Campbell, Warner, you do not have confirmation centers. So we have to literally arrange for transportation to get the individuals from where they are to those areas. We also have to ensure that we work with the justices of the peace to be able to authenticate the documents of these individuals for the affidavit of support. All of that has to be done. We are also going to be calling upon the individuals who will make themselves available to us to assist people as witnesses. And in some cases, we have to provide a little stipend, a little help to these individuals. So we want to make it such that this month of August becomes a month where every person, every Dominican who has not yet done so, will do so. And the party will be there to assist persons. Every Dominican who wants to do it will be there to assist them for that purpose. So, but for us to be able to do that, we need the support of the Dominican public, as I said, both here and abroad. And I must say, Matt, even when we made the announcement last week, people have already reached out. And let me say a big thank you to two donors in particular who have each contributed $1,000.
1: Wow.
2: And what they want this $1,000 to be is to kind of be an incentive for others to contribute. So they're saying that these $2,000 will be used as matching funds. So the way this works, we are going to, when we open up the lines for pledges, if we can raise $2,000 in the first 40 minutes, then we get that to be doubled to $4,000. So wow. They will match that $2,000. So that's our first goal this afternoon. Once you open up, within the first 40 minutes, we want people to call in their pledges so that we can at least get $2,000, so we can secure this $2,000 that we have already. So that's how we'll start the pledge. But obviously, we'll be giving the information and so on for persons to actually do. I just wanted to open up that and just also let everyone else say a few words. So we'll start with you, Mafa. Just say good afternoon to the people, and then we'll go to Mike.
1: Can you bring the microphone a little closer to you, Mafa? Yes, go ahead.
3: Good afternoon to all the listeners out here. Good afternoon to everybody in studio, sorry.
1: Good afternoon to you. Good afternoon to you.
3: Yeah, it's a pleasure to be here, and I want to shout out to the people, especially in Roseau South, my constituency. Good afternoon. I know that you're tuned in, and we're looking forward to hearing from you.
1: You're saying that like you claim that constituency,
3: of course, Mike. Matt. Life and death is in the paw of the tongue. That's what a good book told me.
1: Right.
3: And so I'm confessing that. Okay. I have already claimed it, you know, so I'm shouting the Rose Assault constituency and Dominica by extension, all the listeners.
1: All right.
3: We're here today to solicit your support in getting our people, Dominica, to confirm, be prepared as we're on the edge of an upcoming election.
1: Okay.
3: And to make the much needed change in Dominica. The time is now. Don't say I'm not in this. Confirm, get that change, make that change by silently going and cast your vote. Let us make that change.
1: All right, go ahead. You're going to say something else.
3: Yeah, so call in and support. We thank you for that in advance.
1: Let me hear from Mr. of course, Simamus. Yes?
4: Good evening, comrades.
1: Good afternoon.
4: Friends.
1: You're moving too quickly.
4: Good afternoon, sorry. Yes. Good afternoon, all.
1: Uh-huh.
4: Good afternoon to all of Dominica and all those listening overseas.
1: Uh-huh.
4: I had a little conversation with my Dominic, and she pleaded to me. She told me, please, I am suffering. My children are in misery, and I need some help. Please go out and ask your friends to help me to live, to survive. So this is what I am here to do. I am asking all my brothers, sisters, ladies and gentlemen, please, who are within my listening,
1: your voice,
4: my
1: yes.
4: voice, please. She says, any little thing that you can give, don't be afraid. It will be appreciated. And I, my Dominic, and my children will be blessing you and praying for you. So please, don't be afraid. Whatever you can give, please give from your heart. And further to that, I want to say, look, time is running out on us, especially in Rosa North. We have just a few days. All of us who have not registered or confirmed, please go in and do that immediately. Okay? So that's my message to you. And she says, my blessings will be on you, my children. Thank you very much.
1: Thank you. We have Mr. Wallace here joining the team.
5: Joining the team. Thank you very much, Matt. And I'm very happy. It's my pleasure to be here with the team, this great team.
1: Mm-hmm.
5: And let me just provide some information to the listeners out there. I'm going to take my time. These are the numbers and the accounts that you will
1: send be using. The microphone to you, unidirectional.
5: Thank you.
1: That's it.
5: The accounts and numbers that you will be using and you will need to use for making your contribution. So, first of all, if you're working with NBD, Mo Banking, you can use account number 1005636, account 1005636, and then there is the ID, which is 5552242. That is for Mo Banking. And what you will that's for Mo Banking. 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That's how you will make your contribution. So you have three different areas for making your contribution. I will continue to update you on the numbers.
1: All right. So let's get the ball rolling here. And, of course, reach out this afternoon here. Reach out and touch.

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0: If somebody called from the UK this morning, pledging to make a contribution there. Reach on and touch. Mike, I want you to repeat the numbers as we go, you know?
1: Oh, absolutely. My pleasure. So, as I said, there are three different areas you can actually make your pledges to. First of all, if you're using NBD here in Dominica, More Banking, you will use account number 1005636. 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And then, of course, there's Cash App. Cash App, you have the $ sign.
0: Hold that thought, because people are already pledging. So let me see, take a phone call. We have to do that. It's important. Hello, talk to me. Yes.
2: Matt, good afternoon. I want to pledge $200.
0: $200. And, of course, you were making the point earlier, to Dr. Fontaine, we have to reach to 2,000 in
3: yes, we're looking 40 minutes to an hour. If it

0: every style of your pastor. I mean, this is blessed us.
1: yes, you know, Matt, you know, this question of confirmation is a very serious thing,
0: right,
1: for us. We cannot remove this government from office if we do not get confirmed, because that is the first step towards coming on the voters' list. So we absolutely need to do that. As we go through the afternoon, we'll be giving you the contacts of individuals within the constituency that you can call if you need transport assistance, if you need assistance with your the documents. We'll be giving you numbers that you can actually reach out to and call. We'll also be giving you the locations of the confirmation centers. All of that information will be coming to you. But importantly for us, we need your support financially, and that's why we're asking you to pick up the phone, call in that pledge, and let us get it going. Thank you.
0: All right, let's take another phone call. Are you there, caller? Yes?
2: Yes, I'm going to contribute $500, Isaac Baptist.
0: Isaac Baptist, $500. $500. So we're already up to $700. We're trying to reach the $2,000 mark before... And the next...
1: I should have slept 10 minutes then.
0: So please call your pledges, huh? You can give
1: so
0: me...
1: So what this means effectively, Matt, already that 700, the 700 is already pledged towards it out of that 2,000. So we are already at the 1,400.
0: Okay.
1: Yes.
3: And of course...
0: Yes.
3: You've got the account numbers. If you're working with more banking from NBD, it is account number 100-100-5636. And the ID number is 555-2242. You can also make a contribution through PayPal. And if you're doing so with PayPal...
0: Let's take a phone call. Let's just keep your thoughts in mind. Are you there, caller? Yes. Hello, sorry that. Are you there, caller? Yes? Hello?
4: Yes, good afternoon, Matt.
0: Good afternoon to you, sir.
4: Let me make everybody in Dominica know who are sitting there. That is Pepsi.
0: Pepsi.
4: I am from La Plaine.
0: Pepsi.
4: Fortune man. Next to Thompson Fountain.
0: Okay.
4: I pledged in $100.
0: You pledged in $100. Thank you, Pepsi.
4: And
0: thank you.
4: I'll come and bring it this afternoon. It's probably there already.
0: Okay. All right. Thank you. Thank you. Thank and of course, you. Feel free to walk in. We're waiting for your pledge, huh? So we're up to $800, Thompson? That's the count thus far? Yes, go ahead.
3: And you can make that pledge on PayPal if you wish to. 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You will click on donate, and you will use your debit card or credit card to do so.
0: All right, another phone call. Are you there? Yes. Caller, are you there? No, let's take this call. Are you there, caller? Hello.
5: Hello, good afternoon.
0: Good afternoon to you, yes.
5: Yeah, Catherine Frontier, $50.
0: The name?
5: Catherine Frontier, $50.
0: Can you give me a number, please? It's always important to share the number, yes?
5: My number?
0: Yes, your number,
5: 276-7327.
0: 276-7327.
5: 27.
0: Thank you, thank you, Catherine. All right, 449-309-5969-7, Dominica. We're taking your pledges here.
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1: Uh-huh. Okay, Matt, we also have another pledge coming in via text. This one is a pledge for $200, $200. From the captain, he's going to contribute $200.

0: Hello, on the telephone, are you there? Yes, please. Caller.
1: Hello, man.
0: How are you?
1: I'm good. I'm pledging $100.
0: $100? Yes?
1: Give Mr. Thompson my number. I not far from Mr. Thompson. I below his home.
0: Well, give me a number.
1: 276.
0: 8966. Okay, Thompson will get in touch with you, okay? Thank you.
1: Yes,
0: bye bye. Bye bye. We're trying to facilitate and, of course, make the confirmation process more accessible to you.

Those of you who don't want to share your names, feel free to give your numbers, huh? There are a lot of people who want to remain anonymous. So feel free to call in and just state your number.

0: On the telephone. Hello. Good afternoon to you. Yes. Hello. Hello. Yes.
1: George John Fien, $200.
0: George John Fien, $200. And give me a number. Give me a number, please.
1: 265.
0: 265.
1: 89.
0: 89. 43. 43. Thank you. Thank you. Thank you. Thank you.

0: Yes. Yes, Thompson?
1: Yes. So Matt, we have a pledge of $200 coming from Mr. Holley. $200 from Granby.
0: $200. On the telephone. Hello, talk to me, yes?
2: Good afternoon.
0: Good afternoon to you.
2: This is Richie. I'm pledging $100.
0: Richie, pledging $100. Give us your number, Richie.
2: 265-4471.
0: 265-4471, that's it?
2: Yes, sir. I'll give it to me.
0: All right, no problem.
2: Okay, then.
0: All right, bye-bye. Richie, bye-bye.

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1: 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But that's not all. You can also do Cash App. If you're doing Cash App, you'll use the dollar sign Thompson, Thomson, and you can make your pledge also. So we're making it very easy for you. Let's make Dominica a better place to live. That's what it's all about. We're looking to make Dominica a better place to live, work, and enjoy life.

0: Confirmation gives you the opportunity to do that. So let's work together. Let's get confirmed. Let's get confirmed. It's important. Confirmation. They've asked us to do that. Let us do that. So on the next upcoming election, we can make the change.
1: You're very busy in Rose of Salt, huh?
0: Very busy, and I love it.
2: Yes, Matt. The pledges are coming in. We urge people to continue to pledge. We have a pledge. And with that pledge, we've crossed the $2,000 mark. We have someone who wants his name not mentioned, but he's pledging $500 EC. I have his information, but he doesn't want his name on air. He's pledging $500.
1: All right,
2: and we have crossed the $2,000 mark, so we are $2,150.
0: That's awesome. Thank you to the people of Dominica.
2: But again, it's just a start. It's just a start. Remember, we have quite a lot, Matt. Again, we're having this radio phone because we need the resources to move these confirmation numbers. We are not happy with where we are. Only about 17,000 or so persons confirmed. We need to get that up to 35, 36, 37,000 people. So in the next few days, we have to get that. And that is why we have declared this month. That's why we have declared this month, Matt, the music, yeah. That's why we have declared this month to be confirmation and registration month. We are going all out to get persons to confirm and to register in their various constituencies. And let me just say, if you are in the Roseau South constituency, let me give you the names or the contact information of some of the individuals that you can reach out to for confirmation purposes. All right, for Roseau South. We have a few individuals. Walter, telephone number 276-1253. Daria 617-5827. We'll give you the numbers, but somebody is calling, I think, for a pledge on the line.

0: And those of you who just want to pledge, you can text my number. Some people don't like to call the radio, but feel free to text my number 225-6417, okay? I'll make that information available. Reach out and touch somebody.
1: All right, so a pledge of $50 from Ken Johnson and an additional pledge of $200 from, let's just say, Ken from sent from Monjon, $200.
0: Martha, would you mind the pledge to your telephone?
2: Oh, sure, yes.
0: Give them your number. Some people feel more confident, you know, with persons that they know. So you can give them the number, you can make the contact.
2: Sure, 277-4001. 277-4001.

0: In the meantime, let me just give you the account numbers that you can make the pledge directly yourself. And that account number, if you're with More Banking, it is 1005636. The ID number is 5552242. 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
1: All right, well, let's take a phone call. Are you there? Yes. Yes. Good afternoon to you.
2: Good afternoon.
1: Good afternoon to you. How are you doing?
2: Yeah, before I pledge, I want to give an idea because there are some people in the old districts. Are you seeing those come to the bank? There are some people who have money. Sometimes they have a credit union. Or do we have somebody within the area? Normally, sometimes I put my money, I go to the office and give my money. Right? I normally do that. So I think we need to call some other areas, people in other areas, and those who we can give the money for, or where we can also give the money for. I mean, you're talking about overseas, and so on all the time, the CHS, the Facebook, and this and that, and more banking. But there are people who don't have this thing, and they should have some within their area that we can give. We are not this pledge to give. So we're going to tell them that too. I only pledge for no, that's $50.
1: All right, just give us your number, please. Yes?
2: 245-9823.
1: Hunter, okay. Thank you. He says $50. Thank you.
2: Right, okay.

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4: Dominica, the date for our general elections is literally around the corner, not too far away, in fact, on your doorstep, literally. 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You don't have to let Kwapo smoke your pipe. 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Team Dominica to the rescue. 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Changing of your address, all of these concerns lead to electoral frustration. Stand ready and understand Freddy. Team Dominica to the rescue. 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We'll be hosting a special radiothon on Monday 10th live on Q95, the big station, between the hours of 1 and 3 p.m. Telephone lines will be blowing up off the hook Monday, August 10th from 1 until 3. 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It will walk you through step-by-step guide. Understand the entire process. You need to get confirmed. We're here to help you. Is your name on that list of updated voters? Is your name actually there? Find out. Team Dominica to the rescue.

0: All right, let's continue the phone calls. I suspect my telephones may have been off. So I'm going to give a few pledges there coming on the radio. The Cash App number again. 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
1: Somebody's asking. 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
0: You want to repeat it again?
1: Yes. 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We appreciate the donations and we need much of it.

0: Brother Zion Emmanuel is pledging $500. You want his number too? Let's hear that. 277-6144. That's Brother Zion Emmanuel. Somebody's, Thompson, if you have the information, some persons want to do a Zelle. Is that, you have no Zelle?
1: No Zelle, it's just the PayPal and the Cash App.
0: Okay, yes. Thank you.
1: Okay, Matt, we also have some additional persons who are pledging. We have Kelvin with $200, which is just done via our PayPal account, $200. We have a gentleman from Mr. Thomas from Canada with $50.
0: Mm-hmm.
1: He's a former UWP candidate, is pledging $300. We have Daria, who's pledging $100.
2: She just added another
1: 100. All right, so 200 for Daria, not 100, 200 for Daria. And then we have two individuals who have given via the Cash App so far. Julie with $60 and Kevin with $30.
0: All right. So. All right. Donation of $100 from Mr. Warrell Thomas in the Bronx, New York. $100. Sosa will deliver.

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0: Right. Another person is pledging $150 US. Well, that person wants to remain anonymous. Okay, $150.

0: Yes, we're here, the United Workers Party Team Dominica, getting set for elections. We are in the middle of the election season. We are here this afternoon because we're doing a radio phone in support of our confirmation efforts. We have a lot of work to do to get the people confirmed, documents to get, transportation to provide, witnesses to help, to bus people around. A lot of stuff has to be done. We are asking for your support. A big thank you to all those who have already supported us. But we are here taking your calls, 449-3095, 449-3096, 449-3097. And on the overseas line, it has been kind of quiet this afternoon. On the overseas line, we want to hear from you, 305-432-9624, 305-432-9624, and the Digi line 616-4257. All right, so certainly we want to hear from you. And we're talking about individuals. We'll be giving you, as we go along, the names of individuals who can actually be in a position to assist you in the different constituencies. So for the Roseau sub constituency, you can also call Clavier. Number 2456269. That is 2456269. 2456269. Mr. Dupi at 2767380 and Martha 2774001. We'll also be posting those numbers on our Facebook page, so you'll be able to get this. Let's go back. We have a caller here on the line. Good afternoon.
1: Good afternoon, Dr. Something.
0: Yes, sir. Good afternoon.
1: Good afternoon, Matt.
0: Yes, he says good afternoon.
1: $200.
0: Can we get
1: $200?
0: Oh, I thought he said $200,000. Thank you very much for that. $200 and phone number?
1: 295-9999.
0: Okay, thank you very much.
1: Let me tell you, yeah, we have to pay that.
0: You can bring it to our office in Roseau or to the Q95 station.
1: River Street.
0: On River Street, correct.
1: I'll need to go right there, you know, because I suffer any suffering in my eyes there. I don't like to walk in the sun too much.
0: Okay. Well, why?
1: Okay.
0: So what we'll do, we'll call you. Yeah.
1: Matt passed in my area every day, up and down. He could collect it there.
0: Okay. Matt, you know who he is?
2: What's his name?
0: What's his name? Okay, talk to him. Talk. He's hearing you.
2: Yes, sir. Yes, sir.
1: Yeah, I live next to your cousin Fredo's.
2: Oh, yeah. I know. Yes, yes. I'll pick it up.
1: Yeah, they have a vehicle park in the yard.
2: Yes.
1: Right there I live in, so you could collect it for me.
2: How much did you pledge?
1: $200.
2: Thank you very much. Thank you.
1: You could collect it this afternoon after the program when you're coming up.
2: Okay, give me a number again.
1: 295.
2: 295.
1: 65.
2: 65.
1: 99.
2: 99. Thank you, sir.
1: My name is Maurice Xavier.
2: Maurice Xavier, I know that name. Thank you.
1: Yeah, welcome. Yeah.
2: All right, bye. All right, Dominica, 449-3095-96 and 97. We are continuing the process here and doing this one. Welcome to Mr. Danny Lugay. How you doing, sir? I heard the announcement was made last evening. More votes for Danny? go ahead. Take your time. At the back, yes. Thank you. Yes, Danny, let's do a quick intro to Danny this afternoon. Danny?
3: Hey, good afternoon, Matt. That's what the people say, more votes for Danny.
2: Okay.
3: But we got to be careful. Some people want to ensure that we get less votes. Matt, I'm coming from the electoral
2: office
3: with this letter. With serious complaints, there's multiple names, people appearing twice and three times.
2: Really?
3: And one guy in particular, whom I know is dead for a few years.
2: For a few years?
3: Yeah,
2: And his name on the?
3: Twice. So I'm calling on the people of Rosenhof. I will be sending out names to you, making it public. It's public information. It was published by the electoral office, where names are duplicated, sometimes triplicated, and we need to be very careful that it will always be more votes for Danny and not less votes for Danny. Okay, Matt, that's a very, very serious issue, and in the coming days, we'll be exposing some of the stuff that's coming from the electoral office. I spoke briefly with the chief elections officer together with my colleague from Roseau Central, that is Julie for the city.
2: All right.
3: And, you know, we got her attention for a little while. She said she's very busy, and I can understand. I tell her, but nothing could be more busy and more important than the upcoming by-election in Roseau North. And if I'm pointing out to you that names are appearing in duplicate and triplicate, that's a very serious matter. She told me that that matter will be forwarded to the chairman of the Electoral Commission, but we don't have time. So that is the reason why I'm making it public, and I will be exposing the name, which, you know, is public document. When a name is on the voter's register and it's appearing two and three times, it's a very, very serious concern to us in Roseau North. Because we know in Roseau North that people are not easily bought or easily sold.
2: Mm-hmm.
3: So I can understand that people want to steal and they want to cheat and they want to kill. But Daniel Luger will not allow that, and the people of Roseau North will not stand for it. I've always encouraged my colleagues, candidates, to be militant, and on the appointed day, we must have people who are militant also. If you not belong in the line, we will tell you you do not belong in the line. And if you are about to do something illegal, we will tell you that you are going to jail. And it doesn't matter who. It doesn't matter who you are. And we are warning also the chief elections officer, make sure that she does things by the rules, by the books, and the laws of Dominica.
2: A big announcement there from the candidate for the Roseau North, Danny Lugay. More votes for Danny there. Let's go back to the telephone, 449-3095. I just got another pledge there for $500. $500. Let me see if it's US or EC. Yeah? I just want to make sure that US or EC. Let me see what's going on. 500 EC dollars. Yes, and he says just want his name anonymous. Okay, 449-3095-9697. Where are we now, Thompson? Are you checking? Are you calibrating? Are you tabulating?
0: As they come in, we have another $50 from Cindy, another 100 from Key. That takes us up to 6,151.
2: 6,151 so far. Thank you. Let's see if we can double that for the time. We have for half an hour to double that, okay? But there's a very important question. What list will be used for the by-election?
0: Matt, the by-election will use effectively the old list.
2: The old list
0: has been used along with any new registrations.
2: New registrations.
0: Yes. Okay. And Danny, up to what time the registrations can continue before the election? I think it's a few days before, right?
3: Yeah, I think until the writ.
0: Until
3: the writ is in
2: Can you speak to the microphone? Yes, sir.
3: Yeah. Until the writ is issued, as I understand it. So today, confirmations are going on, registrations are going on. So it will continue until the writ.
4: A couple of days before, yeah.
3: Yeah, the writ is issued. Yeah.
2: All right, Dominica, 449-3095-9697. Dominica, let's continue to make the pledges. 449-3095, 449-3096, 449-3097. Okay, let's continue to take your phone calls. Are you there, caller? Yes, sorry about that. Let's do this and come back. Stick around, Dominica. We are taking your pledges, yes? Taking your pledges.
5: 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And of course, we will also take Cash App, It will be $Thomson, T-H-O-M-S-O-N-F-O-N. So we are making certain that you can get through with your contribution.
2: As a matter of fact, just got a contact in New York, a trusted friend who says he will take the Zelle call. He will take the Zelle messages. So if you want to use Zelle, let me give you a number you can send your Zelle messages to. It's 347-575-2829. 1-347-575-2829. His name is David Joseph. All right. He will collect on your behalf. David Joseph.

0: And again, the numbers are 449-3095, 449-3096, 449-3097. And somebody's asking, can we cross-check the mobile banking information? Can you say that again?
1: Oh, yeah. The mobile banking information, the account number is 100-5636. The ID number is 555.
0: Is it 100 or 1,000? That's the problem, maybe.
2: I think it's 1,000.
3: It's 100. It's a Royal Bank account.
0: It's a Royal Bank. We don't have Royal Bank.
3: It was a Royal Bank account. So it turned over to National Bank.
0: Oh, well, somebody's...
4: So 100.
0: Okay, so, all right. So it's 100. Because the person was questioning the... As it relates to NBD, NBD usually use nine numbers, so we have to clarify that. Okay, but you said it was a Royal Bank. Okay.

Another pledge of 250. That person wants to remain anonymous. So I'll give you that number, okay? Person wants to remain anonymous.

0: Thompson, somebody's indicating that we need to put the 767 for the mobile ID. Is that correct?
1: No, no, no, not four.
0: No?
1: No, no.
0: Okay.
1: Just as we give it, that's the way it is. Yeah.
0: All right, thank you.
2: We've used it on numerous occasions.
1: Yeah.
2: Yes.
1: Yeah. The 767 is the phone number. This is not.
2: Okay, so this Zelle account, can I...
0: Somebody...
1: Yes.
0: Somebody is pledging the $50. Let me see if I can get that number to you. Yeah.
1: Yes, Mark, we definitely want to encourage persons to pick up the phone and call. You know, we need your support, ladies and gentlemen, people of Dominica. We are involved here in a very serious battle, a battle for change and for new governance in Dominica. But it starts with the confirmation process. And so we're encouraging you to support us in that. We are working to provide transportation, provide support for persons who need the support to be able to get confirmed in some cases, something as simple as getting the ping pong pictures that they need, being able to access the birth certificates and so on, different things that needs to be done to ensure that people get confirmed. So we're encouraging you to do that. Pick up the phone, call 449-3095, 449-3096, 449-3097, overseas line 305-432-9624. And let me just again, you know, Danny spoke earlier about the problem that we're having, and this government, they are very much hard at work, and we have some new information coming out that we will probably not share today. I think it's a bit explosive with respect to the confirmation process, but we'll certainly be doing that in the days ahead. But we just want to caution people that this whole electoral process is a very serious one. And if you do not live in Rosenhof, please do not register in Rosenhof, okay? If you know you live in somewhere outside of the Rosenhof constituency, do not allow your name to show up as being registered in Rosenhof, okay? We just want to send out that caution. These election offenses are punishable by jail time. So people need to understand that. It's a very serious thing that we engage in. And, you know, we'll have a lot more to say about that, but just encouraging all those, when your name appears in a particular constituency has been newly registered, you must be residing in that constituency for at least 3 months. That's the law. So if you're living somewhere in outside of Dominica and somebody offers you some money or something to tell you, put your name on the list in Rosenhof, that's not the way it works. All right, so people have to be very careful about that. And just ensure that they follow the process. All right, so we are moving along. Amad, the pledging is coming along nicely. I can give an update on amounts collected so far. We are looking at $6,400 since we started this afternoon. $6,400. For those of you who have contributed, thank you for doing so. But there are many more of you who can help us to achieve our goal of ensuring that we're able to do the work that is necessary to be done. So please call 449-3095, 449-3096, 3097, on the overseas line 305-432-9624. And Mike, you can give us the places where they can contribute as well.
2: Yeah, we have made it
0: And of course, announce the mobile banking from again, please. Somebody's asking.
2: Yes, we have made it very easy. We will start with the four different areas that you can make your contribution or your donation. With Mo Banking, the account number is 100-5636, and the ID number is 5552242. That's for Mo Banking, NBD. 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
0: Hello, on the telephone, yes?
3: Good afternoon.
0: Good afternoon to you.
3: How are you, Ma?
0: I'm here.
3: Okay, I'm pledging $50.
0: $50, can you give your name, please?
3: I'll give you my number.
0: Your number, yes, okay.
3: 245.
0: 245.
3: 33.
0: 33.
3: 62.
0: 62, okay. Pledge of $50. Thank you, thank you.
3: Welcome.
0: Bye.

0: And again, the question to you, Thompson, somebody's asking, can we go to the UWY site and donate there? Yes?
1: 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Click on that, and it gives you the option of using either your credit or your debit card to be able to contribute. So you can put a little more if you're using the credit card, of course. So you can also feel free to do that. But certainly you can do so through our website.
0: All right, here's another donation, a few donations here. More banking contributions to the UWP confirmation efforts. 200 from the Prince Sisters of Grand Fort. That's your constituency there.
1: Yes, indeed.
0: All right. And 140 from Prince Family in Grand Fort. Please pass on the information. Well, I'm doing just that right now. So it's 200 from the Prince Sisters of Grand Fort. 140 from the Prince Family in Grand Fort as well. On the telephone. Hello, talk to me. Yes? Uh-huh. Yes?
2: Good afternoon
0: to you.
2: I am, hello, hello,
0: hello, yes,
2: I am calling from Marigot.
0: You're calling from Marigot?
2: Uh-huh. I am pledging $100.
0: You're pledging $100. What's
2: I your... don't know how you're going to get money because I'm in my bed.
0: Oh, you're in your bed. Well, give us your number. Give us your number. We'll try to find somebody for you.
2: 2456-2299.
0: 2456-2299?
2: Uh-huh.
0: Okay, what's it, you want to give me just a number? Uh-huh.
2: And then, so how are you going to get the money?
0: Well, I will talk to the secretary and she'll find someone to take it from you in Marigot, okay?
2: I didn't get that.
0: I will talk to the secretary and she'll find somebody to, you can give the money to, okay?
2: Okay, let me tell you, you can call Brian, you can call John, you can call Paris, one of them, because they know me.
0: All right, okay, we'll do that, okay.
2: So, ask them to call, I gave you my name.
0: You want your name mentioned? Okay, so fine, give me your name.
2: Mrs. Alexander.
0: Thank you, Mrs. Alexander. Thank you so much. Thank you.
2: So tell them they can come and collect it.
0: Okay, thank you.
2: Don't come tomorrow. I might not be there. All right. They can come this afternoon.
0: This afternoon, okay. Thank you.
2: Or later in the week. Well, not tomorrow. I'm not sure to be there.
0: Okay, no problem.
1: Okay.
0: All right, thank you.
1: Yes, Matt.
0: Yes, thank you. All right.
1: Thanks, Matt. We have some more information for listeners. If you're in the Wesley constituency, the persons that you want to contact to help you out with the confirmation there is Yvette Telemark, the number 265-5093, 265-5093. Mr. Steve Benjamin, 265-5793, 265-5793. And Mr. Jean-François, 245-7523, 245-7523. So if you're in the Wesley, Woodfordale, Yamtree area. These are the numbers that you would want to call. Palm tree. I keep saying Yamtree. A yam is a vine, right? All right. So these are the numbers to call. We have some more information for you as well. In that regard, I'm going to give it to you. But this time for the Cassie-Bruce constituency, we are going to give you the numbers that you want to contact. Priscilla in Cassie-Bruce, Priscilla Barnes. So if you are in Cassie-Bruce, Toronto, Deepa, Good Hope, San Sauveur, you want to reach out to the number Rachel Laura, 265-4471. All right, so that's for Good Hope and San Sauveur. Rachel Laura, 265-4471, and Laura 277-7424, as well as for the Cassie-Bruce area, Priscilla 615-9106 and Mr. Malcolm Abraham 285-2728. These are the individuals that can help you. Any issues that you have with respect to confirmation or registration, contact these persons locally. They'll be able to assist you with organizing transportation, organizing your documents, organizing your witnesses, organizing your affidavits. Anything that is required to be done, these individuals can assist. So please reach out to them at those numbers. And if you miss those numbers, we'll be posting them on our Facebook page. All of those contact information will be there on our Facebook page for easy reference.
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1: Yes, so let us update you there on those accounts that you can actually make your donations to. I'm going to start at a different end this time. There is Zelle 347-575-2829, and the name is David Joseph. I'm just going to repeat this again for Zelle 347-575-2829, and it's David Joseph. 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
2: Melba is pledging $50. 50 US.

0: Some people say, Thompson, you're moving too fast with the numbers. Some people are old and need some time to get a pen. All right, so let's allow Thompson to get the numbers again. And we don't have...
1: Okay, Matt, we
0: some
1: have...
0: Some of us don't have Facebook.
1: Like, all right, yes. Okay. So let me
0: take your time.
1: Let me give an update as well on the PayPal. We have a donation of $294 US from Daniel, $294 US. We also have from Dwayne a donation of $100 US. So that's the update. $100 from Dwayne and $294 from Daniel. Thank you very much, gentlemen, for your contributions. Keep them coming, Matt. We need to keep them coming. And of course, the names of the individuals, we'll be giving it Friday afternoon. So take your pens. We have different constituencies where we are giving you the information. And we are also going to be telling you in a short while the addresses of the confirmation centers where you can get confirmed. In fact, I was working in town today, and Mafia can probably help me out with this one. And a gentleman from Kings Hill was asking where he can get confirmed, and I could not tell him.
2: He has to go to the electoral office in Rizzo.
1: Electoral office for Kings Hill? Oh, okay. All right. See, all right. Good. Well, I hope I told him to listen between 1 and 4 today. So for the confirmation center for the Kings Hill, not all of Rizzo South, but just for Kings Hill, it's the electoral office in Rizzo.
0: All right. I think Foxy from the UK. Foxy, good afternoon to you.
3: Yeah, ma. Yeah, good afternoon to everybody on the panel.
0: Mm-hmm. Yes.
3: My name is Donaldson Joseph, Pap.
0: Donaldson.
3: I would like to donate $500 EC, yeah.
0: $500 EC.
3: On behalf of me and my wife, yeah.
0: I see you have a lot of excitement from morning.
3: Yeah, I had to be happy, Matt. You know, and I think, I believe we go the, Mr. Thompson Fountain, to go the right way. When I hear that lady, Matt, I was like, Matt, I had just come in through the door, opening the door. I get inside, and when I hear this lady, that boy, Matt, I was so happy. I tell you, I drink two glasses of whiskey. Yeah, I was happy. You understand? And something I want to say, Matt. Yeah?
0: Quickly,
3: you see, New United Workers Party.
0: Yes.
3: All of us should come on board. Lennox, I am calling Lennox's name. I'm big and bold. Mr. Edison James, Ron Green, you all come on board. If all you want to take out that monster on our back, please. Because, Matt, when you're not seeing man like Lennox and them, you know people talking.
0: Mm-hmm.
3: Lennox, please, I am begging you. Mr. Edison James, I am begging you all. Come together and work with Thompson Fountain for the one that Labour Party out of office.
0: All right, Connor, thank you very much for allowing me to continue. He'll be speaking for the whole day.
1: But yes, indeed, you know, talking about excitement, we have a big event tonight.
0: Yes.
1: At the Alias Frances building.
0: Uh-huh.
1: It will be a budget presentation response to the budget of this year, 2026-2027. It will be the party's response. We'll also be outlining our own policy direction as we get set, Matt, to take over the reins of governance of this country. So who can make it 7 o'clock, 7 to 9 p.m. at the Alliance Française, it will also be live, but if you can come in person, you're on the Rizzo area, please come up to the Alliance Française in just before the Baffested Bridge.
0: All right, thank you. There are a lot of people still want to pledge anonymously.

0: All right, Thompson, can you give us a little update so we can get things on the roll?
1: Yes, Matt, we are moving along. We are up to $9,607 in contributions and pledges for this afternoon. We encourage you again to keep it going. We are still some this

0: get them to confirm. So we are prepared to do the heavy lifting. We're asking for your support in helping us to get some resources that we can pay the buses, we can give a little stipend to some of our witnesses who will spend their day at the confirmation center. The justices of the peace will be helping with the paperwork and so on. So there's a lot of activity around the confirmation process. So we're encouraging every one of you to reach out to us, support those efforts. Again, you can contribute via PayPal, uwp-dominica.com, uwp-dominica.com, and on Cash App, it is $ThompsonFon, ThompsonFon, and of course, you also have a number for the Zelle. If you're in the U.S., you will find it easy to use Zelle, 347-575-2829. That is 347-575-2829.
1: And that's David Joseph.
0: David Joseph, for that.
1: Thompson, somebody wanted to know who's carrying this activity live tonight. Would you be able to give some information on that?
0: Yes, it will be live on the big station Q95. It will also be live on MO, live as well on our Facebook page, the party's Facebook page. These are the areas where you will find it tonight.

0: It's Martha Augusta smiling, Martha. Yeah.
1: Yes, yes. So as we listen to the words of the song, let's help, let's give a helping hand. There are a lot of people out there who truly want to confirm, but some don't have the funds. They have to pay for the new social security card. Some of them are not able to get to the location. And that is why we're here this afternoon. So we're asking you to come a pledge, call and pledge, so we can get these people confirmed and do what we need to do.
0: That's it.
2: You know, Matt, even while we're working hard and honestly, there are others who are planning to steal and to cheat and to kill the electoral process. So I'd like to call on folks in every constituency, look at the list carefully and get people who are savvy on the internet and AI to make sure, as we have done in Rosenhof, there are several persons helping out. And we've seen duplicate and triplicate names of persons. There's one person, I'm going to mention a name. I can take the chance. Mary Boye. Mary Boye, I know very well. And there's only one Mary Boye. However, on the list that I have in my hands, her name appears twice. I called her, and she confirms, you know, all the years that she's living, she lived in Tarry Street, and now she's at Louisville. There's only one Mary Boye. And so there's an opportunity for someone to vote in a different constituency because she's in a different polling station, yes, and twice. So we ought to do our work, because on the other side, people are looking to cheat, to steal, and to kill the electoral process.
0: And that's serious business. Hello, on the telephone, are you there? Hello? Hello?
3: Yeah, can I speak to Ms. Augustus, privately?
0: Oh, Miss Augustus, yeah. Privately. Well, I'll pass the telephone to her. Miss someone will talk to you privately. I hope it's not a break them and then. Hello, talk to me on the telephone. Coming back.

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Dominica, the date for our general elections is literally around the corner, not too far away, in fact, on your doorstep, literally. Yet still there are those around us who still haven't confirmed or got through the confirmation process. If that is you, when you check in, if you have corrected your surname, your address is up to date, all of these things you've got to answer. What to wear, what not to wear, to be acceptable. You don't have to let Kwapo smoke your pipe. Fréquentez-vous toujours devant. Team Dominica to the rescue. And if you're not confirmed, ou pas que voter, you will not vote. You will lose the opportunity that makes you 100% Dominican. I'm appealing to all listening to my voice in Dominica and around the world who are sympathetic to the cause. Changing of your address, all of these concerns lead to electoral frustration. Stand ready and understand Freddy. Team Dominica to the rescue. Luckily, Team Dominica is ready. We'll be hosting a special radiothon on Monday 10th live on Q95, the big station, between the hours of 1 and 3 p.m. Telephone lines will be blowing up off the hook Monday, August 10th from 1 until 3. Set aside whatever God has purposed in your heart to give, but give, but give. Trust Team Dominica. It will walk you through step-by-step guide. Understand the entire process. You need to get confirmed. We're here to help you. Is your name on that list of updated voters? Is your name actually there? Find out. Team Dominica to the rescue.

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I'm Sheridan Gregoire, Mr. G. With me is my co-host, Justice Dr. Irving Andre, businessman Herbert Suki Winston, and businessman Gregoire Nassif. Tonight, Tuesday night, we discuss what are some essential ingredients for local business success in Dominica, as may have been evidenced in past years by good enterprising citizens towards building a prosperous nation. Here are some talking points or questions that I will put to my panelists. What are the essential ingredients for business success? Have these ingredients been eroded in Dominica? Are our young people being groomed to achieve the success of entrepreneurs like Philip Nassif, Herbert Suki Winston, Mark Millen, John Baptist, Egbert Charles, and many others? Is our education system doing enough to nurture productive, hardworking citizens? Is the notion that it takes a village to raise a child still relevant today? Is this being practiced today? Is the government playing its part in teaching young people to become productive men and women in Dominica? What role must parents play to ensure that their children depend on the sweat of their brow to be successful? And what lessons can be taught to the young men and women of today and tomorrow? Where do we see Dominica going based on what is happening today? We look forward to the contributions of Justice Dr. Irving Andre, businessman Herbert Suki Winston, and businessman Gregoire Nassif to this topic. What are some essential ingredients for local business success in Dominica, as may have been evidenced in past years by good enterprising citizens towards building a prosperous nation? Tune in Tuesday night for more on the Global View on Q, only on Q95, the big station, because you know it's true if you hear it on Q.

0: All right, Dominique, we're here, we're back, and of course, we Fontaine, you want to give us some update, Mr. Fontaine, as to where we are? I think we're looking to hit the $10,000 mark.
1: Have we passed that? Yes, Matt, we are past the $10,000 mark, so another $10,000 to go before we leave here this afternoon. Encouraging persons to, you know, call the numbers and support the efforts, our confirmation efforts. As we said before, Matt, we're going all out to ensure that persons get confirmed. We need to get those numbers up. We're not happy with the number of people who are confirmed so far. Whatever is raised this afternoon will be used towards that. Transportation, support for documents, all the things that are required to ensure that people have what they require to be able to get confirmed. A first important step in helping to remove this government from the backs of the Dominican public.
0: Somebody else is asking me for a cash app. Just put in the address here. We'll continue in the afternoon, Dominica. 449-3095-9697. Let's go.

0: Let's say good afternoon to the president of the party, Mr. Claudius. How are you, sir?
1: Thank you, Matt. Doing very well. Excited to be in the group of these great men and women in studios and, you know, appealing to the people. We have an economy to fix. We have a CBI program to rescue. We have operations to correct. We have the exodus of our young people in the island to put a halt to. And to do that, we have to change the government. And we see a government that is bent on suppressing the votes, passing, you know, legislations to make it difficult for people to vote, instead of doing a very comprehensive electoral reform. They are doing all they have to do.
0: Let's take a phone call. Are you the caller? Yes. Uh huh.
2: Hello. Are you hearing me?
0: I'm hearing you loud and clear, sir.
2: Okay, I have to make a donation of $100.
0: $100. Somebody wants to pledge $100. Can you give us your number or your name?
2: 225.
0: 225. Yes.
2: 5086. No.
0: Hold on, take your time.
2: 225. 225.
0: Uh huh.
2: 5565.
0: 5565. Yes. Thank you.
2: 225-5565.
0: Thank you. Bye bye. You were saying something before we...
1: Yeah, so I was saying, to change that government, to ensure we fix that economy and we rescue our CBI program, we correct the operations of that system, and to stop the mass exodus of our young people from Dominica and create a better place for people to have a better standard of living, we have to remove the government. And to remove the government, we have to do all we can to get everybody who is able to vote in the country to vote, because the government is bent on using that modification, that voter electoral reform, to suppress votes. So they're using the incumbency, they're abusing the incumbency to ensure their supporters get, you know, the resources that is necessary, the identifications that is necessary that they could vote, to give them an advantage where our people would be, ability to vote would be suppressed. That is what is at play. So to stop that, we have to go all out. We're not going to complain and make noise. We are going to do everything we can to ensure that we have our people who are eligible to vote and who desire to vote, vote. And that is why we're here this afternoon, calling on those who can make that contribution, who can make that donation to ensure that happen. So, you know, we are asking you to do that. Some of us already have our identifications and it's no problem. So we should go confirm and get ready to vote for a government that is willing to work on behalf of the people. But for brothers and sisters who may not have that privilege, your donation will definitely help them to exercise their right to vote under the constitution of this country. So we welcome all your contributions this afternoon, and we are grateful for those who have already contributed. For the opportunity to join the wonderful team and the leader of Dr. Thompson Fontaine in your studios again this afternoon.
0: One of my favorite songs.

Someone says, Matt, good afternoon to you. Give Thompson my number to call. I need to get confirmed. Me and my sisters. But we all live in town. So, Thompson, here's a number you can call. A few people want to register and want to confirm.

Something inside me is so strong. I know we can make it. I know we can make it. That's the song, Kenny Rogers. Oh no.

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1: And the numbers to make you pledge. 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Of course, you can also use the Cash App. The $Thomson, T-H-O-M-S-O-N-F-O-N. And of course, you can do Zelle if you're in the States. 347-575-2829. And the name is David Joseph.

0: All right, let's hit for the $15,000 mark, okay? Times of the essence. Make that pledge. We're over a little over 11,000. Thompson, 11, over 11? Thompson?
1: Over 11,000.
0: All right, so let's hit for the $15,000 mark. Help somebody confirm today.

0: on the telephone. Are you there, caller? Yes.
1: Good afternoon. We're talking about confirm. After you confirm, you have to be qualified. Now, what is the requirement for the qualification?
0: Repeat that question again.
1: I said, after you confirm, you have to be qualified to be on the list, according to them. But what is the qualification or qualifications for qualification?
0: For confirmation? Once you confirm, you said you need to be qualified.
2: Yes, okay. Is that, Matt, when you go for the process, you're really applying for confirmation. You have to apply, and then there's a process. They have to vet or verify your information, and then you are confirmed. Okay, so you're not confirmed until your name appears on the confirmation list. But you still have to go right now. If your name is on the old voters list, you have to go in with your documents, the passport or driver's license or social security card or birth certificate, along with two ping pong or two passport size pictures, along with an affidavit of identity that you have to get from a justice of the peace. Once you have that, you can then go into the confirmation centers, get confirmed or apply for confirmation, which is the correct way to say it, apply for confirmation, and within a few days your name should appear on the list after that.
0: Any updates on this voting card or voting?
2: Matt, we saw some notices that they were going to start distributing voter ID cards in, yeah, they're going to Goodwill, right? They have started the distribution in the Roseau North area. So the voter ID cards apparently are in country, and people are starting to receive theirs, okay, which is some good news. Matt, we also have, whilst I'm on the line, a further update there. We have $150 from Mr. Lyndon George, who wants his name to be publicly mentioned in support of the United Workers Party efforts at confirming the general public. So Mr. Lyndon George, $150.
0: Somebody says the PayPal was a little challenging, so if you want to try a different way, you may be able to do so. As I said,
2: use Cash App,
0: or you could use Zelle.
2: You're
0: Zelle,
2: right.
0: And we have the number for the Zelle. Can you just repeat that to
3: yes, for the Zelle, it is 347-575-2829, and it's David Joseph.
0: All right. If you're having problems with the Cash App, so please try that number as well. Okay, thank you very much.
3: And the Cash App, yeah, you're in.
0: All right, Dominica. So
4: 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Work for some people.
0: And the bank information again.
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0: Mm-hmm.
3: $Thomson is Thomsonfon. And of course there's Zelle. 347-575-2829. David Joseph is the name.

If you join us for the first time, Team Dominique is aiming to get a few more, many more people confirmed through that process here.

0: The date for our general elections is literally around the corner.
1: Hello, talk to me.
2: Yes, man, are you looking for me about confirmation?
1: Yes, uh-huh. What's
2: up? Well, I just done doing that.
1: You're just done doing that. Okay, thank you. Thank you. Thank you. Bye-bye.
0: If you have corrected your surname, your address is up to date. All of these things you've got to answer. What to wear, what not to wear, to be acceptable. You don't have to let Quabo smoke your pipe. Fréquentez-vous toujours devant. Team Dominica to the rescue. And if you're not confirmed, ou pas que voter, you will not vote. You will lose the opportunity that makes you 100% Dominican. I'm appealing to all listening to my voice in Dominica and around the world who are sympathetic to the cause. Changing of your address, all of these concerns lead to electoral frustration. Stand ready and understand Freddy. Team Dominica to the rescue. Luckily, Team Dominica is ready. We'll be hosting a special radiothon on Monday 10th, live on Q95, the big station, between the hours of 1 and 3 p.m. Telephone lines will be blowing up off the hook Monday, August 10th, from 1 until 3. Set aside whatever God has purposed in your heart to give, but give, but give. Trust Team Dominica. It will walk you through step-by-step guide. Understand the entire process. You need to get confirmed. We're here to help you. Is your name on that list of updated voters? Is your name actually there? Find out. Team Dominica.

Yes, Antoine Lewis. Yes, I think you have that there. 100 US. You pledged earlier. Just in case you missed that. Antoine Lewis, 100 US.

0: Let's do this version instead. A change is gonna come. Somebody say, Thompson, try to explain. This is so confusing, huh? We're going through a reconfirmation process and having a by-election. Okay, are we going to use the old voters list?
1: I can try to explain that.
0: Yes.
1: Yes, Matt, I certainly can explain that. I know it's a bit confusing, but the problem is the situation is that the confirmation period continues until October. The by-election, because of the timing of the resignation of Ms. Blanchard, the by-election had to be held before the 15th of September. However, if you're going to have an election in September, you cannot use the new list or the new confirmation list because the process has not been completed. So it means that they have to revert to the old voters list. But what they have done, because the legislation also specifies that any election in Dominica has to be through a voter ID card, what they have decided to do in Parliament this week, they are amending the legislation so that you're using the old voters list, but you're using the different forms of identification to take part in this by-election. So the by-election will involve an ID, either a passport, a social security card, a driver's license, or a birth certificate, and the same affidavit of identity. So the same means by which you use to confirm, you can now use that as your ID, for the by-election. But they started distributing the voter ID cards to the rows and off. So persons who receive those voter ID cards, they can also use it in the by-election. But the election, anytime after October, will be the new list along with the voter ID cards.
0: Have you brought up to the chief election officer and the electoral office the concerns now emerging as to, duplicates and triplicates on the list?
1: Well, Matt, this is extremely concerning because, it used to be you would find, for example, duplicates. Generally, if somebody, for example, lived in Collio, and then they move to Roseau, then they would probably register in Roseau, and then they would still maintain a Collio address. Mm-hmm. What we saw in Roseau North, there were 55 names that were duplicated within the constituency. So they effectively had two addresses within the Roseau North constituency. And that is very, very concerning. We have written officially to the electoral office. That letter was delivered this morning, pointing out this issue of the confirmation. I should also report, Matt, something that was extremely concerning to us is when the first set of lists for the Roseau North came out of those persons who had confirmed and who had registered for the very first time, the electoral office had very curiously removed the addresses of individuals. So, for example, instead of having Thompson Fontaine, 20 Princess Lane, they had Thompson Fontaine, Goodwill. Everybody else, they remove their home address and just put Goodwill or Tarish Pete and so on. We complained about that. So now they have reverted that. They have reverted to putting the address of the individuals. As to why they did that in the first place is still very worrisome that it was done. Another issue has since emerged, another major issue, but we don't want to break it there this afternoon, but we'll be talking about it during the week, obviously, on your program as well. It's extremely concerning. All I would say to that, man, is I would just caution Dominicans, if you have been offered to vote in the Roseau North constituency and you do not live in Roseau North, do not do it. This is a serious offense. This is a jailable offense. All right? I just want to send a caution to people. If your name is showing up on the Roseau North list and you do not, and you're a first-time voter, you're registering in the Roseau North constituency, and you do not live in the Roseau North constituency, that is a serious offense. I just want to caution. We'll be talking more about that, but people need to be cautious. We want a free and as fair an election as possible in the circumstances in Roseau North. Now is no time for Coco Macaque. We are watching everything closely. Our eyes are wide open, Matt, on this, especially if what we've seen, this duplication and now this other major issue that I'm referring to that we saw occurring. We're already looking at different options, our legal options and so on that we have to do. But I just want to urge people, If they have been approached to do anything illegal, do not do it, because there is no statute of limitation on those kinds of crimes. You can be charged 10 years from now if you do an election crime this year. All right, so people need to be aware of those things. They cannot just do the bidding of persons for whatever little change or whatever it is that they're getting. That's a very serious, serious situation that we're in. And we just want to urge people. So we this is the thing that we'll be looking at. We're not making any allegations. We're not accusing anybody of anything. We will, but when we have the facts, we'll present those facts to the Dominican public and let them decide.
0: Again, we want to, of course, to wrap up. We'll do a few more pledges before we wrap it up there. The numbers again, 449-3095, 449-3096, 449-3097, 616-4257. If you're out there, wanting to pledge, feel free to call these numbers. And of course, we have some more numbers there.
2: Yes, Matt, if you, as far as pledging goes, you can do on your own. 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The ID is 555-2242. 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There is also the Cash App, $Thomson, $ThomsonFon. That would be the Cash App. And you can use Zelle, 347-575-2829. And the name is David Joseph. Change gonna come.
0: Oh, yes, it will. Change is gonna come, Dominica. Change is gonna come. Martha Augustus, I saw you very busy in the Silver Lake area. I was passing by. What's going on there?
3: Good things going on in Silver Lake.
0: Okay, I saw you. Oh,
3: yes.
0: On the holiday, you know.
3: On the holiday, that's it. That was August Monday.
0: Oh, okay.
3: Yes. We wanted to meet with the residents of Silver Lake.
0: Yes. Let's see if we can take a phone call. Are you there? Because before we wrap it up here, are you there? No, this one is an overseas call. Are you there? Yes? Yes? Caller? Caller? Caller? Nobody there. Yes, you were saying about something in Silver Lake?
3: Yeah, that's right. It appears that the people of Silver Lake, they have been abandoned.
0: Oh.
3: That's from my own eyes, standing and looking and see what's happening in Silver Lake. So we are making it our duty to make our faces, our presence be felt in Silver Lake, and that we're going to get better for them in Silver Lake.
0: Okay.
3: And they're looking forward to that.
0: I was passing through and I just stopped for a moment. I said, oh, that's you guys out there. All right.
3: Yeah, that's right.
0: All right.
3: We're working. We're working the ground.
0: You're hitting the ground, eh?
3: We're hitting it hard.
2: With attitude.
3: With the ladies. UWP attitude.
0: Hello, talk to me on the telephone, yes.
4: What is the deadline for the
0: You what?
4: What is the deadline for the contribution?
0: The pledge is your deadline? I don't think you have any deadline here. What is your deadline?
4: Okay, my deadline is when I get the cash.
0: Well, sure. That's what I tell you. So what do you want to pledge? How much you want to pledge?
4: $100.
0: So give us your number.
4: I must bring it. I'm saying I will bring it.
0: Okay. What's the number? What's the number?
4: 612-2939.
0: 612-2939. 2939. Thank you. Thank you. Thank you.
4: Okay.
0: We appreciate it. All right. Let's go back to the telephone. It's an overseas line. Hello. Are you there, caller?
5: Yes, I am there. I'm there.
0: Okay.
5: How are you?
0: I'm here.
5: How are you?
0: I'm okay, sir.
5: Yeah, you guys keep your eyes open and ears wide open also, because these guys will do anything to kill the election. They're a bunch of thieves. They'll do anything. Watch them. God do you. God do you too long. Thank you.
6: Oh, and just like the river I've been running.
7: Here's another call.
0: Yes. On the telephone. Hello, yes? Uh-huh. Are you there?
8: Hello.
0: How are you? How are you? Yes.
8: Good, good, good. Smile, that's your family.
0: Uh-huh.
8: I'm so proud of you.
0: How
8: are you? I said, that's your
0: family. You what?
8: I said, that's my family. Augustus to Augustus.
0: Oh, Augustus to Augustus.
3: Eight.
0: Augustus to Augustus.
3: That's right.
0: That's what you were talking to me. Oh, you're talking to my
8: father.
0: Oh, dear. I taking credit. Sorry.
8: Okay, I'm not saying what I'm pledging, but I was keeping contact with her. I know exactly.
0: Oh, you'll keep. That's maybe the second person on the pledge through her. So, good thing. Good thing. Thank you. All right. My first, she'll pledge through you. Okay.
3: Thank you. Thank you, my cousin.
0: All right. Take care.

0: knocking. Somebody's saying, please advise Dr. Fontaine to warn the assistant and assistant and the registering officers not to register persons coming from overseas whose names were never on the electoral list. Do not only check the Roseau area, also check all constituencies. What's that?
1: Yeah, I'm saying that's sound advice. We will be looking at that, of course. We have some serious concerns about the process and what is going on. And like you said, if you're going to be registered for the very first time, you must have the residency criteria, which is 3 months continuously in the area. So if you have never been registered in Dominica and you're coming from overseas for some kind of fete or some kind of activity or to visit family, you cannot register for the first time. You are allowed to confirm if you have been on the list already. If you're just coming into Dominica, you can confirm. But you cannot register. That's very important.
0: All right. Let's see. Somebody just, I think it was Mr. Let me just share the number. And the person just said they transferred $500 on the account. The person wanted to remain anonymous, so you can check it out. I'll share the number with you. Okay. So some people just simply don't want their name mentioned there at all. So thank you very much. I'll share that number. You can confirm that that name is in the list. Let's do this, and we'll come back.
2: Dominica, the date for our general elections is literally around the corner, not too far away, in fact, on your doorstep, literally. Yet still there are those around us who still haven't confirmed or got through the confirmation process. If that is you, when you check in, if you have corrected your surname, your address is up to date, all of these things you've got to answer. What to wear, what not to wear, be acceptable. You don't have to let Quapo smoke your pipe. Fréquentez-vous toujours devant. Team Dominica to the rescue. And if you're not confirmed, ou pas que voter, you will not vote. You will lose the opportunity that makes you 100% Dominican. I'm appealing to all listening to my voice in Dominica and around the world who are sympathetic to the cause. Changing of your address, all of these concerns lead to electoral frustration. Stand ready and understand Freddy. Team Dominica to the rescue. Luckily, Team Dominica is ready. We'll be hosting a special radiothon on Monday 10th, live on Q95, the big station, between the hours of 1 and 3 p.m. Telephone lines will be blowing up off the hook. Monday, August 10th, from 1 until 3. Set aside whatever God has purposed in your heart to give, but give, but give. 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It will walk you through step-by-step guide. Understand the entire process. You need to get confirmed. We're here to help you. Is your name on that list of updated voters? Is your name actually there? Find out. Team Dominica.

0: I think somebody has sent me a voice note there. Yes, let's listen to this. Huh?
1: Like someone said just before me, just before my message, that those people will use any excuse. They will do anything to cheat and to steal. So after they have gone through that expensive process of cleansing the list, I say, for quote unquote, cleansing the list, they're deliberately adding dirt to dirty up the list again. They're adding names that are not supposed to be the wrong addresses, all kind of cuckoo maca. But it's like you take your time and you clean your house, you sweep, you mop, you vacuum, you swiffer, you dust, you do everything and you clean your house. After you ensure your house is clean, you take a pail of sand or dust or whatever and you scatter all over the house to dirty it again. That's what it seems like, you know, Matt. They have gone through that process and it's not cheap to cleanse the list and give people hope that, okay, finally the cheating and stealing allegations will stop. And then deliberately adding names that are not supposed to be there. So all of a sudden the list is corrupted and dirty again, man. Who does that unless you want to cheat and steal? People, stop it now. I mean, it's tiring. It's exhausting now, man. It's frustrating, man.

All right, let me go around the table here at this time. We can get an update as we wrap it up in the afternoon.

It's 3:25 in the afternoon, Dominica. Through, yes, this one that I want to end with at this time. Mm-hmm. Everybody's trapped.

0: Let me go around the table as we do the final comments here. We'll chat with Mr. Mike, and then we'll go to the president. And we'll do the lady. Oh, we'll have the lady go last, or just before the leader of the party.
1: Okay.
0: So your comments here before we go?
2: Well, I want to say a big thank you to all the persons who have made contribution. And those who have not yet made the contribution, I would still like to leave the numbers that you can go on. You can, for example, go on PayPal. 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You can also do Cash App, $Thompson, Thomson. You can also do Zelle, 347-575-2829. The name is David Joseph. And of course, finally, you can do More Banking. The account number is 100-5636. The ID is 555-2242. Please go ahead and continue to make your contribution. We thank you very much in advance, and we thank you for all that you've contributed so far.
0: President?
3: Okay, again, thank you, Matt. Let me just join my brother here to give a word of gratitude and say thank you to all those who contributed this afternoon to the cause. We have to get our people registered, and the opponent is at work doing some very evil things, which we have to correct. But those of you who haven't contributed and would like to, you may also drop at the office. The secretary is always there, and bringing whatever contribution you have at the office, we'll welcome that, and we appreciate your kindness, and then we wish you well. Thank you very much for the opportunity tonight.
0: Mafa Augustus, how are you doing?
4: I want to say thank you to everybody out there who has donated, has given their support. We're looking forward to the continued support. It's not an end today. It's an ongoing process, and we need every individual out there to confirm. So help us do that by continuing to donate and to support the UWP. We are going to be the next government in power, so we need your help. We have to change. There is no doubt we have to change.
0: I say you speak with so much optimism.
4: Yes, Matt, because I feel it. The change is there. It's in the air. It is time. It's long needed. Too many cries. It must change.
0: Thompson Fontaine, you'll have the final word.
5: Yes, Matt, and on the final word of thanks. Thanks, of course, to my colleagues for joining us there. And thanks as well to, we have someone who pledged. Of course, the pledges continue even after we have left this studio. A big thank you to Alan for $309 in pledge. You can add that to a pledge, Matt, for a really nice total. Let me say a big thank you of some $13,075 pledged during the couple of hours that we have been there. So I want to say a big thank you to all those who really dug deep and contributed. We are committed to ensuring that the confirmation continues, that our people who need to get confirmed do so, as we prepare ourselves first for the by-election on the 7th of September and general election sometime thereafter. So we are certainly looking forward to making inroads. And like Mafra said, people are ready for change. And as I close, let me encourage you to join us tonight at the center, at the Alas Frances Center, just before the bridge in Bath Estate. We'll be having our

0: the government. So join us. If you're not able to come in person, you will be able to view it online as well on various social media platforms. Matt, a big thank you to you as well and to the management, Sheridan, and the management of Q95 for allowing us this opportunity. And for all Dominicans who support us and continue to support the party, a big thank you. God bless.
1: And remember, the pledging continues through the various numbers. Thank you, Dominica. Thank you. It's sort of 3:30 on the dot.

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1: Good evening. This is the Prime Evening News for today, Monday, August 10th, 2026. I am Amanda Bertrand. Here are the headlines. Popular attorney Kara Shillingford Marsh was unanimously elected by the United Workers' Party Salisbury Constituency Association to serve as the party's candidate for the upcoming general election. Regionally, a severe and persistent drought has forced Puerto Rico officials to implement mandatory water rationing for 180,000 residents across seven municipalities, including the capital, San Juan. Internationally, in a narrowly divided vote held early Saturday morning, the U.S. Senate confirmed Todd Blanche, a former personal attorney to President Donald Trump, as the nation's 88th Attorney General. The news is brought to you with the very kind compliments of Discover Dominica Authority. Details coming up next.
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1: Welcome back to the news. Over the weekend, attorney-at-law Kara Shillingford Marsh was elected by the United Workers' Party Salisbury Constituency Association to serve as the party's candidate for the upcoming general election. Speaking with Q95 journalist Matthias Pelty Jr. following the announcement, Shillingford Marsh expressed gratitude for the confidence and trust placed in her by the constituency. She said she is committing to doing her utmost to ensure that the people of Salisbury receive the quality representation they deserve. Shillingford Marsh succeeds Hector Sparks-John as the UWP's representative for the Salisbury constituency.
3: Well, Matt, as you saw, I was unanimously elected as the next candidate for the United Workers' Party for the Salisbury, Monrochers, and Conibistri constituency. I am immensely grateful to the members of my constituency for placing their trust and confidence in me. I will try my best to ensure that they receive the representation that they deserve, and also to ensure that Dominica receives a government that it deserves, a government that cares about the people of Dominica, a government that will use the resources of the country to benefit the people. I'm fully committed to ensuring that the United Workers' Party forms the next government. Matt, after 26 years in government, I can say with full confidence that the Dominican Labour Party has demonstrated that it does not have the will and the capacity to do what is necessary to improve the lives of Dominicans. Things are getting from bad to worse. I cannot, with good conscience, simply sit by and allow my country to go downhill.
1: Shillingford Marsh said she believes the time has come for change in Dominica, stressing that the transformation the country needs can only be achieved by a government that genuinely cares about the people and prioritizes their interests.
3: Yes, I have my legal practice and I will continue practicing law. However, I believe that there comes a time when everyone must make a decision to do what is necessary to save their country. All over the world, people go to wars and they fight, they lay down their lives for their country. In Dominica, we have to decide to put our future, the interest in our survival first and ahead of any law for any particular political leader. You know, we have to do what is necessary to save Dominica. Only so much that we can do in a courtroom. The change that Dominica needs, the change of laws, the change of policies, the change of, you know, economic decisions, that can only be made by a government, a sitting government that cares about the people. You know, and the Labour Party has demonstrated that they do not care about the people. The United Workers Party is a solid team. It is a better alternative. And I am encouraging Dominicans to rally behind the United Workers Party and to vote for change in the next general election.
1: That was newly selected UWP candidate for the Salisbury constituency, Kara Shillingford-Marsh. Leader of the United Workers Party, Dr. Thompson Fontaine, is calling on residents of the Roseau North constituency to unite in support of the party's candidate, Danny Lugay, whom he says has provided strong representation and support to the people of the constituency. Fontaine's call comes following the announcement of the date for the Roseau North by-election by Prime Minister Roosevelt Skerritt while speaking to state-owned radio over the weekend. Mr. Skerritt announced that nomination day will be on August 21st, 2026, with voters scheduled to go to the polls on September 7th, 2026.
4: Our candidate has already been announced. That is the two-time representative for the Roseau North constituency, Danny Lugay. Beginning today, of course, I have already urged members of our party to increase their visibility on the ground. We are also going to extend our series of public meetings that we started several weeks ago. And otherwise, we are going to fully engage the Roseau North constituents as we work towards securing the vote for Danny Lugay. In that regard, I'd urge the people of Pottersville, Gutter Village, Goodwill, Yampis, Tavish Pit, Bellevue Rawl, Pottersville, Stock Farm, St. Roma, Goodwill, and Louisville to put their support behind Danny Lugay. Now is the time to rise in solidarity with a party that has provided excellent support and representation in the past. Our party, the United Workers Party, of course, we stand ready as we take part in this by-election and as we continue to prepare ourselves for the general elections, whenever that will be called.
1: United Workers Party leader, Dr. Thompson Fontaine. Danny Lugay, the United Workers Party candidate for the Roseau North constituency, expressed deep concern regarding the slow progression of the voter reconfirmation exercise. Lugay revealed that he formally wrote to the Electoral Commission to address the sluggish pace of the process. He pointed out that by the end of May 2026, only 773 voters in the Roseau North constituency had been successfully confirmed, a figure he argued highlights a serious underlying issue within the voter revalidation system. To illustrate the severity of the low confirmation numbers, Lugay referenced historical voter turnout figures from the constituency. He noted that during the last credible general election in Dominica that featured reasonable electoral participation, Roseau North recorded a total of 3,773 votes cast. Comparing that total to the 773 electors confirmed by late May, Lugay emphasized that the vast discrepancy threatens the integrity and inclusiveness of the local electoral process.
5: I've had occasion to write to the Electoral Commission expressing my concerns about the pace of confirmation.
4: Yeah.
5: In the last letter, or the first letter I sent to the Electoral Commission, I noted that there were only 773 confirmations for Roseau North at the ending of May. It is more now, but I was very, very concerned about the pace of confirmation, given that the last credible election in Dominica, where there was reasonable participation by electors in Roseau North, we polled a total amount of 3,773 voters. And if you only have 773 confirmed as at the ending of May 2026, clearly you have a serious problem.
1: That was United Workers Party candidate for the Roseau North constituency, Danny Lugay. Social scientist Simeon Joseph stated that the electoral dynamics in Roseau North must serve as a clear signal regarding the state of democratic processes in Dominica. Reflecting on past electoral cycles, Joseph recalled witnessing practices such as transporting individuals between locations to shift votes in earlier elections, noting that these patterns of voter manipulation have been recognized and discussed since at least 2000 and 2005. He emphasized that these historic practices underscore the persistent need for vigilance and reform within the national voting framework. Turning to current political developments, Joseph praised critical questions about whether the Prime Minister and the ruling administration will schedule a by-election in Rosenau North before the ongoing voter reconfirmation process concludes. He underscored that the decision on when to hold the by-election would carry significant implications and reveal much about the government's underlying strategy. Joseph stressed that the timing of the vote will serve as a key test of electoral transparency and government priorities.
6: The election in Goodwin, Rosenau North, needs to serve as a signal after all that we've discussed tonight. Needs to serve as a signal because I am one person who has always held, and Crispin alluded to the fact of Dr. Andre, that since 2005, people have been, but that happened a lot in 2000 as well. I witnessed in the Wesley and the Vic constituency when a very good friend of mine from Penville was actually shuttling people back and forth on his brown Toyota Hiace bus at the time to shift votes around. But I mean, one of the things I'd like to say is that if anything, a number of questions need to be raised, and that has been raised before. I'm at odd ends to think as to whether this current government and the Prime Minister will actually hold a by-election in Rosenau North before the confirmation process is over. That would say a lot. That would say a tremendous lot.
1: Simeon Joseph, social scientist. Businessman Gregor Nassif has defended his criticism of former opposition leader Lennox Linton's 2017 60 Minutes interview, in which he made allegations about Dominica's CBI program without proper evidence. During a press conference held by Nassif on Friday, August 7, 2026, he said Linton described the CBI program as a mail order system on a global news outlet.
7: My criticism of Lennox was when he went on to the 60 Minutes program, and he described, and I'll be very specific, he described the Citizenship by Investment program as a mail order system. So it's like you go online, you buy a passport, and they ship you the passport. And I, that was at a different time, I think this was in 2017. And I took great exception just making a statement like that on a global news outlet. And that was my main objection. He spent time there also raising the issue of the diplomatic passport, the cash scheme. And I think that it was necessary that he raised it. That he raised those issues. But I didn't like the way that the CBI program was thrown under the bus without any real supporting evidence.
1: Nassif said he has come forward raising concerns about the CBI program, specifically about the discounted rates. He added that he would not apologize for his past criticism of Linton, but said he admired his efforts.
7: Now, what I would say is that now in this era, because I was 2017, the discounting and so on, we started after that, and that is my focus. And I have spent tremendous time compiling all the evidence, sharing all the information, and trying to deal with that issue. And so I don't think an apology is needed, but I do admire and appreciate the efforts that Mr. Linton has made of keeping eyes on the program. I often felt that the focus he gave to it lacked at times the data. And I think when we make public statements, when we when we start to question things, it's really good to do our research and have the data. Otherwise, it can come across as a scandal. And as you can see, I've spent 7 years privately trying to get something changed. But I've always painstakingly provided the evidence.
1: That was businessman Gregor Nassif. Q95 News has learned that one person is in custody, assisting with investigations into the disappearance of Jebiah Paul. The 16-year-old from Georgetown, Portsmouth, was last seen on the evening of July 24, 2026. According to information received on Monday, August 10, 2026, one male was in custody, and police continue to thoroughly investigate the matter. Addison James secured Dominica's first ever medal at the World Under 20 Championships, where he won a bronze medal in the men's javelin throw on Friday, August 7th, 2020.

0: the DAA said, "Your bronze is more than a medal. It is a milestone, a source of inspiration, and a powerful reminder of what is possible for Dominican athletes." Regionally, a severe and persistent drought has forced Puerto Rico officials to implement mandatory water rationing for 180,000 residents across seven municipalities, including the capital, San Juan. Beginning August 7, 2026, the new measures require a rotating schedule of 48 hours with water access, followed by 48 hours of service suspension. While the drought is a primary driver, local leaders and residents argue that the crisis is compounded by the territory's aging and neglected water infrastructure, which has struggled with leaks and maintenance failures long before the current dry spell began. During the rollout, Puerto Rico's governor explained that the forced rationing was a necessary step to extend the remaining life of critical reservoirs while the island waits for rain, which is not currently forecast until the end of the month. As the island navigates this latest shortage, the fourth in two decades, many communities are forced to rely on public filling stations, highlighting a growing concern regarding a potential long-term health and economic crisis.
1: Forced water rationing now underway in Puerto Rico. Severe drought tipping long-standing problems with the water supply system to crisis levels. Our Glenna Milberg reports.
2: Tonight, this is how Puerto Rican communities are getting water. Filling bottles and buckets at public filling stations. Lining up at public fountains, the pressure low, if at all.
3: 2 meses.
2: 2 straight months, she says, already without reliable water in Luisa. Now, this weekend, the first forced restrictions across several cities, 180,000 people. The schedule that started Friday for the rest of the month, 48 hours of water, then 48 hours of none, with a request to cut back where possible. Seven municipalities, including San Juan, served by this reservoir at critically low levels, a record drought and rain nowhere in sight, laying bare Puerto Rico's aging, decrepit water infrastructure. The mayor of Canoenas posting on Facebook this photo of leaks and aging pipes and a screed against the island's water authority, alleging poor planning for the drought, prevention and maintenance, and communication with citizens.
0: Internationally, in a narrowly divided 50-49 vote held early Saturday morning, the U.S. Senate confirmed Todd Blanche, a former personal attorney to President Donald Trump, as the nation's 88th Attorney General. This confirmation concludes a contentious path to leadership for Blanche, who had been serving as acting Attorney General since the departure of Pam Bondi in April. His path to the position faced significant opposition, but Blanche ultimately secured the support of enough Republican senators to overcome the opposition. With his permanent appointment confirmed, Blanche is now set to lead the Department of Justice under the direction of his former client.
4: I want to talk about Todd Blanche's confirmation. He has been serving as acting attorney general since Pam Bondi's dismissal back in April, but he was confirmed by the narrowest of margins, 50-49. He was opposed by two Republicans in the GOP-led Senate after quite a rocky path to confirmation. Blanche, who was President Trump's former personal attorney, came under fire on both sides of the aisle after celebrating a $1.8 billion anti-weaponization fine. It meant to benefit the president's political allies, including those who attacked the Capitol back on January 6, 2021. Eventually, he scrapped the compensation fund after Republican senators threatened to block his nomination. And now, Blanche will now permanently act as the nation's top law enforcement officer under the leadership of his former client.
0: That's the Prime Evening News, and here's a recap of the headlines. Popular attorney Kara Shillingford-Marsh was unanimously elected by United Workers Party Salisbury Constituency Association to serve as the party's candidate for the upcoming general election. Regionally, a severe and persistent drought has forced Puerto Rico officials to implement mandatory water rationing for 180,000 residents across seven municipalities, including the capital, San Juan. Internationally, in a narrowly divided vote held early Saturday,

0: Morning, the U.S. Senate confirmed Todd Blanche, a former personal attorney to President Donald Trump, as the nation's 88th Attorney General. The news was brought to you with the very kind compliments of Discover Dominica Authority. Up next, your evening notices.
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2: Do not be afraid of what the future brings. 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
0: Residents of Collihoe are reminded that Tuesday, August 11th, 2026, is nomination day for the Collihoe Village Council general election. The presiding officer or supervisor, Ms. Ghislaine Langley, will be available at the Collihoe Village Council office between the hours of 8 a.m. and 4 p.m. to receive the nomination of candidates by Chief Elections Officer. Domlec informs its pay-as-you-go customers that the web link used to access our online customer portal has been updated. To continue accessing your account and online services, please use the new portal link provided below. 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Please note that customers will be notified once the link is active. Customers are encouraged to update any bookmarks or saved favorites in their web browser to ensure they are directed to the correct portal going forward. 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Simply use the new portal link to sign in as usual. 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Doasco apologizes to customers in Galio for the unscheduled interruption in their water supply. Customers are advised that works are being undertaken to have the service restored as quickly as possible. Doasco regrets any inconvenience that may arise as a result and thanks customers for their patience and understanding. Doasco informs the general public that Doasco's offices in Rosu will be closed from 12 p.m. on Wednesday, August 12, 2026, to allow staff to attend a meeting. Normal business will resume on Thursday, August 13, 2026 at 8 a.m. Doasco regrets any inconvenience caused and thanks customers for their understanding. The Customs and Excise Division will conduct a sale by public auction on Thursday, August 13, 2026 and Friday, August 14, 2026 at 9 a.m. respectively at the Queen's Warehouse Deepwater Harbor. The list of items will be made available on the Customs and Excise Division website, www.customs.gov.dm. Members of the Marigot Cooperative Credit Union are hereby invited to attend the Society's 70th Annual General Meeting, which will be held on Sunday, August 16, 2026 at 3 p.m. at the Wills Strathmore Stevens School in Wears Marigot. Members are encouraged to attend this important meeting and to arrive on time. Early bird prizes will be awarded. MCCU, a beacon of hope serving the Northeast. These have been your prime evening notices. I have been your presenter, Amanda Bertrand. Do have a great evening.
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3: 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Midday draw of Monday, the 10th of August, 2026. 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The multi-X ball selected is 2X. There were 36 winners. Big 4 midday draw winning numbers are 0, 3, 7, and 5. The multi-X ball selected is FP. Total payout is $400. 1-off midday draw winning numbers are 3, 2, and 4. There were 4 winners. Play 4 draw winning numbers are 2, 5, 7, and 19. There were 39 winners. Pick 2 multi-X midday draw winning numbers are 8 and 3. The multi-X ball selected is 2X. The next midday draw is on Tuesday, the 11th of August, 2026. Remember, at Dominica National Lottery...
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0: comprehensive strategy that Rosal needs. We need better connectivity and walkability, solutions to traffic, parking, public transportation, improved public spaces, green spaces, basically public investment in infrastructure that makes people want to live in Rosal, work in Rosal, invest and spend time in Rosal. Tonight simply is simply not about responding to a budget. It is about presenting an alternative and reminding the people of Dominica that we have a choice. The United, we are not stuck with the Labour Party. There is another way forward. The United Workers Party believes Dominica can do better. We believe our resources, managed wisely and sustainably, can create greater prosperity for our people. And we believe that the measure of development must ultimately be the opportunity to create and the quality of life our people enjoy. So on behalf of the United Workers Party, it is my pleasure once again to welcome you to our 2026 budget response and to this important conversation about the future of our country and the choices we must make to move Dominica forward. Thank you.
1: Good night to everyone. It's an honor to be here with you. A special good night to our Kalinago chief, Mrs. Stanford. And to all our national executive members, Mr. Bretton Asif and our Danny, the man for Rosal North, he's here with us. We also have with us Honorable Delmon Paris, Senator Paris is with us as well, candidate for Canada. And the new kid on the block, good night to you, Aaron. So, So tonight we're going to have a discussion on the 2026-27 debate. And the way I'm going to do this, as we go to the next slide, these are the topics that I'm going to be covering tonight. It's in the form of a discussion, and of course at the end we'll open up for your own inputs and discussion. But I'm going to look at it, just give you a very brief overview of the budget, why the budget is so critical for any country. So we'll talk about the importance of the budget, and if you get this wrong, the implications for the country. Then we look at the historical overview. We'll go back, I say historical, but just about 5 years to give you a sense as to how this country has been evolving over that period. Then importantly, we will look at the regional comparisons of some of the key macroeconomic factors. So we'll compare growth between, say, Dominica, St. Lucia, Antigua, and so on. We will see where Dominica places amongst the rest of the OECS countries. So that is a very critical and important point because it is linked very much to what we see with our budget presentation. And then the policy implications of the budget, there are some policy measures that were announced in this year's budget. We'll take a close look at some of these policies, we'll critique some of them, and also we'll give you some perspective on how, as a party, we would handle some of those very critical things. And of course, we will close up with our own policy prescriptions and what, as a party, we believe is important going forward. So let's look at the budget perspective for a while, and that is very important. The governance is really anchored very much in the budget process itself. Okay? Having a budget is critical, but it speaks a lot to the governance of the country. It relates to the allocation of resources, because in every country, resources are scarce. So you have scarce resources. The question then becomes, how do you choose to utilize those resources? How do you choose to spend on the various competing, as it were, competing policy measures. So, for example, should you spend more on agriculture and less on education? Should you spend more on social development or social measures? Or should you spend more fighting crime? You have to make those choices within the budget. And the choice that you make will have some implication. So your ability and the government's ability to deal with that challenge of scarce resources on the one hand, the competing policy objectives, the government's ability to understand those challenges and to adequately allocate the resources will make a tremendous difference in the outlook for the country. And one of the things that you will notice, just to mention, one of the things that you will notice with respect to the budget of Dominica, if you just look through the figures, a lot of people say, but why are you spending so little on agriculture? Okay, it seems that this, and that is where, as we go through the numbers and the figures, you'll see where I believe this Labour Party government has gotten it wrong. They have not had the ability to really understand the challenge of development in a country like ours. And because of that,

The screen towards it, yeah. Yeah. No, just turn it towards it. I'll see from there. Just turn it. No, I can't. Okay. All right, so let's see. Well, probably can come a little. Right. Okay, that's good. Right. I can see. Oh, I can come a little here. Yeah. Actually, that's a lot there. All right, so I wanted to take a look historically at the budget for the country, but what I've done is I have limited that historical look to just the revenue component of the budget. Because you know, in a budget, basically you have your revenues and your expenditures. Okay, these are the main things. So I've looked at the revenues, and because really the expenditure is a function of the revenues. In other words, it depends on how much money you're able to raise that will determine what you're able to do below. So look at a very interesting trend that we've seen here. If you look at the budget from about 2022-2023, we started basically the $1 billion budget. Now look at the key components here. Look at your tax revenue and your non-tax revenue, and look at how these have evolved over the years. So you notice in 2022-23, our tax revenues were roughly $382 million. And for each of the years, we have two columns. The first column is what's in the budget, and the second column is what actually obtained, how they were able to do it in terms of the government. So, for example, in 2023, $382.5 million was projected or budgeted in terms of tax revenue. At the end, the government was able to make $380.9 in terms of tax revenues. Now, if you look at the budget years, 382, 414, 414, 443, 473, okay, you will notice that our tax revenues are barely budget. They're barely moving. Very, very small increases in the tax revenues. But look at the non-tax revenue. The non-tax revenue, where about 90 to 95% of that is from the CDI program. So the CDI is makes up most of, but look at the difference between your tax revenues and the non-tax revenues. The non-tax revenues are increasing very, you know, incrementally significantly over the years. So you start with half a billion in 2023, it moved to 645, then 788, 659, and this year the budget is down by about $100 million, all right? And the reason is because of the issues that is being encountered right now with the CDI. So what we're seeing here is a country where our main resource in terms of the financing of the budget comes from the CDI program. So that has tremendous implications for the country. Because if you're not able to grow your revenues, your tax revenues, what you collect from within the country, then you're in problems. Most countries that do really, really well, their revenues from taxation is about 60 to 70% of the total revenues. In Dominica, it's about 40%. Okay? So it means that in terms of tax policy, we are in serious problems. And if tomorrow, God forbid, the CDI dries up, then we are in even bigger problems. Okay, so you see from that the government has something to worry about in terms of where the monies are coming for the financing of the budget. But already they have indicated that for this year, they are going to have a smaller by $100 million less. It may be a lot more by the time the year is finished. So that column there, which the IMF estimates will be about $478 million, should be significantly less.

0: Now, how do we compare with the region? How does Dominica do with respect to some of the key macroeconomic indicators? A key part of the budget, of course, is our growth. All right, because one of the constraints that you will see, and the reason why we have not been able to grow as a country, has to do with the fact that our gross domestic product has been kind of stifled. It has been very low and barely moving. And that's the reason why our tax revenues are so low. So if you're able to improve your GDP, so right now it's about 20% of our total GDP is what goes into our revenue, 20%. If you're able to increase your GDP by a certain factor, then it means that your tax revenues can grow with it. But the problem that we are having, and as you can see, what I've done, I've put it in basically 5-year periods. So between 2010 and 2014, Dominica's economy grew on average by 0.6%. Okay? Dominica's economy grew by 0.6%. The better than said, better than the Grenadines of 0.1. But look at what happened in 2015, 2019. Well, that was during the COVID pandemic period, or the start of the COVID pandemic period. Dominica's negative 0.1. And then for the other 5 years, between 2020 and 2024, it grew on average by 0.1%. All right, now that is extremely low. But look at this last column, the overall growth. Over 24 years of Dominican Labour Party rule, the economy has grown on average 1.2%. Okay? So all of the issues that we are having, lack of resources, all of that can be pointed to this, the inability of this government to grow the economy. We estimate that for a country like Dominica, given our size, that your economy needs to be growing anywhere between 6 to 8% a year to be able to give you the rewards of a vibrant middle class, increasing incomes, rising levels of prosperity and so on. It has to be between 6 and 8%. We are by a factor of almost 8 below, and that is simply not good. So how do we move that? Now let us compare this year now, how Dominica does. In every period, we see Dominica is a lot smaller than the other regions. Okay, so if you compare Dominica with Antigua and Barbuda, St. Kitts and Nevis, St. Lucia, St. Vincent and the Grenadines, Dominica is a lot less. So we are in fact the last in the OECS with respect to the growth of our economy. That could explain some of the movement that we see from Dominica to Antigua to St. Kitts and Nevis, because these economies are doing a lot better than Dominica is, and then you have the migration of our young people. So in terms of where we compare, not very good. Okay? In this other slide, we just took the nominal, and that is for the year 2024, just the total output of goods and services for Dominica and the rest of the OECS, and again, you see Dominica has the shortest bar. If you compare Dominica with the other islands, the best performer there is St. Lucia, followed by Antigua and Barbuda, then Grenada, St. Vincent and the Grenadines, St. Kitts and Nevis, and then Dominica. Okay? So it shows that St. Kitts and Nevis, a population of 50,000, doing a lot better than Dominica. And then the per capita income, where you simply take the total output of goods and services divided by the population, you get Dominica again being very low, just over about 23,000 EC dollars a year, 23,000. And you see, for example, in St. Kitts, it is almost 60,000. Okay, so that's a huge disparity. So we can say, in effect, that St. Kitts and Nevis economy is almost 3 times. Of 300% down of Dominica, just like this metric there. Okay? So that is something that is very important for us to note. Okay, can I get the next slide, please? Alright, let's look at the 2026-2027 budget. Okay? And let's examine the policy implications that are in that budget. And the question that we are asking, and the question that we want to examine tonight, is whether or not the policies that have been proposed in this year's budget, whether or not they will be effective. Can we get the next slide, please? All right, now to kind of set the stage, I would like you, so Claudius, I think you have the volume for this. Yeah, so to kind of set the stage, I would like to listen to this. It's just about 2 minutes long. Yeah, go ahead. Yeah, just it should be okay. It should be. All right. So I'm setting the stage here on this because what you will see is, and for some of you, you may be thinking, but this budget, some of the parts of this budget sounds familiar, like you heard it somewhere before. Well, let's listen to this and we'll continue. Just hit the play. Yeah. All right, so. All right, the volume. Okay. Let me just do a little bit of troubleshooting there so that we can get this. All right, great. So just go back. All right. So let's try this again. Sorry about this little technical issue, but I want you to listen to this. If we don't get it, then I can. If we don't get it, then I will just basically tell you what is in there. All right, let's try again. Okay, we tried it this afternoon. It worked very well, but tonight is not okay. All right, so we're just going to skip this. But basically, what was in this? What I wanted you to listen to was where in the public meetings that we have been having in Rosso North, where we have been stressing on this issue of tax upon tax upon tax. Okay, we took our time in EMP to explain what we meant by that. Where the government, they were adding tax, for example, they would add the customs and the excise taxes and so on, they would add all of this, and on top of that, they would charge you VAT. So you end up paying VAT that is way above what you really should pay. To the government's credit, and we have to give them credit for that, they listened and they have now agreed that going forward, they will no longer do that, what they call the tax compounding. They will no longer add tax on tax and then charge you the VAT. The VAT will now only be charged on the CIF value of the good, which is what should have been in place. And I can't imagine that all of these years, this government has been in office. And when I talked about it there, I was saying how the government is literally robbing the people of Dominica, because that is what it is. They're robbing you when they are simply taking monies that the religion does not belong to them. And it's in those harsh terms that we talked about, that policy of the government. And to their credit, they picked this up in the budget. But before we come to that, let us go as we turn. Let us look at the 10% flat tax. That's one of the policy measures. And we want to examine the impact of this tax. So the government has decided that they're going to remove where they had a kind of a progressive tax system of 15%, 25%, and 35%. They're going to do away with that and just have a flat tax, income tax of 10%. Sounds good? All right, sounds good. But the question is who really is benefiting from this? Because in addition to that, they have a threshold. If you make $2,500 or less, you do not pay taxes. That equates to roughly $50,000 a year. And I was talking to somebody in town today who was just, and he says, well, that's about 80% of Dominican workers. I don't think it's as bad as that. That make less than 30,000. I think it's a bit more nuanced. But so what I've decided to do, to show you in very practical terms what that translates to. Okay, so let's start with the NEP worker. And in that first column, we have both the monthly, I call the monthly salary, and whatever they get for a month, and then the amount they get for the year. So the average NEP worker makes about $12,000. Up to now, they're not paid any taxes. So after the announcement of that policy measure, they will not pay any taxes. So that's fine, zero. Then you have an unqualified teacher who makes roughly $26,000 a year. That teacher would not pay any taxes because they did not meet the $30,000 threshold. So no taxes, all right, zero. A police constable making about $31,000 a year. Then this police constable, he used to pay about $190 in tax. Okay, so that's very insignificant, but it's now down to $127. So he walks away with $63. All right, so he's able to get $63. That's about $5 every month on his paycheck. And I said, well, for that police constable, I can't even really buy a beer, right? Because $5, I understand beer is not $7, so you still have something to it to get all of that for that tax measure. All right, then we have. And then, so you kind of get the picture. Now, the average government worker who is making about $3,500 a month, they work home with $600. Okay, so $50. Okay, so that can get them an extra cylinder of gas, I think, that they were not able to get before the tax. So there is some benefit, right, to the average government worker. We have a private sector worker where salary is a little less and the disparities are greater. About $480. But here is where it gets interesting. The last three columns. Permanent secretary that makes roughly $7,500 in terms of taxable income will walk away with $9,000. All right? So they get $9,000. Then our government ministers, our beloved power reps and government ministers, walking away with $11,700. All right? At the end of the period, that is almost $1,000 extra dollars that they have now spending over $1,000 a month. And then our Prime Minister, $40,500. So I thought, well, I said, well, it seems to me that with that now, probably we can go towards the rent, which will ease up Dominican a little bit, right? So I wanted to show that to indicate that sometimes we don't think through policy enough. I think that is a perfect example where we talked about simplifying the tax system, because in my little thing I was talking about that because of all those taxes and tax, we're going to simplify the tax system. So they said, okay, let's simplify. Let's just do a 10%. But I was not just referring to income tax. And I show you here where the people who need the break, the NEP workers, the teacher who is just starting out, the police constable who probably have a family, that those individuals who need the break, they're not getting any break from this tax, from this budget. The people who get the breaks are the people who really don't need it. I mean, the government minister already making 9,000, which is almost three times the amount of the average government worker. I'm not saying they don't need it, but I'm saying that if you're going to give something, it should go to those on the lower end. And that is where policy matters. So yeah, it sounds good, 10% flat rate tax, but at the end of the day, who is really benefiting from it? So that is one. Let's look at the second one, which has to do with the tax on tax. And this one I find to be really very interesting. Really very interesting. Because it says, okay, big announcement, we are no longer going to have tax on tax. We are going to ensure that our excise and our VAT is no longer on the compounded interest. But let me show you how it was done previously. And I've used the example of a motor vehicle for $1,000, but you can do it for other goods and so on. So the purchase price is $1,000. The freight on that is $2,600 roughly. So your $3,600, and assuming no insurance, because most people for vehicles, they don't take the insurance, but what we call the CIF, your cost, insurance, and freight, is roughly $9,720. So that's how much you pay to the exporter in Japan. If you're going to buy a car, it's $1,000, but you have to ship it to Dominica, you pay $9,720. So that's where it gets interesting, and that's what the government has been doing to Dominicans for many years, until we started screaming about it very loudly at the public meetings, and somebody listened. Import charges of 40%. So you take 40% of the $9,720. That gives you your $1,800. And then there's a surcharge of $10,000. Government just decided to want $10,000 from you. You're buying a car that is a few years old. They're just taking a $10,000. No questions asked. And then you have a custom service charge of 4%. When you add those up, you get $23,997. Okay? That is when you add the CIF and those charges, those free charges. Okay? So basically, that 23,000 is the sum of line 4 and line 6, 7, and 8. Okay? So everybody with me so far? All right? So 23,000, and that's where it gets interesting, because now you introduce the excise tax. So they take 25% of that value of the 23,997. So it's where the tax on tax come in. They tax you, and then the excise tax, another tax. I will say something more about the excise tax as well later. And then that is added, and then 15% of 9 and 10, the VAT is then put on it. When all of that is added up, $34,495 is what you would pay today before that measure comes into play. So the government decided in this year's budget, they are going to do away with this compounding. So what they've done effectively is that they've just dealt with that 10 and 11. Okay, so under the government's policy, see what's happening, but at 6,000 now, you're going to be paying the same 40%. So lines 6, 7, 8, and 9 remain the same, because there are no changes in the rates. The rates remain the same. But what they do now, instead of 25% excise tax on the accumulated value, they take 25% now of the CIF of 9,720. All right, so 25% of that is now 2,400. So instead of paying almost 6,000 in excise tax, you will now pay 2,400. They do now the same thing for the VAT. They take this 15% is now about 9,720. Okay, so they have listened to some extent. They've taken some of it on board. They are now, the VAT only goes to that. So now, the same vehicle which costs you $34,000 on the government's policy of no longer adding tax on tax and then putting the excise and the VAT, you are now going to save a grand total of $6,611. So it's a big splash that they're making, but $6,611. Now here is where a United Workers Party government is different, and I wanted to show you what we have been advocating for, and that is what we have in this final corner. Because here you will see some very important differences, all right? We are not even talking about changing the rates at this point. That will be part of our fiscal policy, of our tax policy, to actually change those rates. Because I think 40%, my God, that's the reason why a tin of carnation is almost $5. Because businessmen are paying 40% and all of these on these, this high rates. So we have to do something about the rates. But for now, they're going to keep the rates as they are. But I'm going to show you how drastically different a United Workers Party government starting office this year would have in terms of the bottom line. All right. So 40%, you still get about 3,880. But remove the environmental levy. Totally gone. Okay, because I honestly do not believe, I mean, the vehicles that are coming into Dominica, in any way, these are not vehicles that have bad emission standards per se. The emissions issue has been dealt with technically for many, many years. So you can have an almost emissions-free vehicle that is 25, 30 years on the road, all right, because of the technology and the improvement. So no more 10,000 other fee, that is gone. 4% because some service charge, that's fine, you take that. So that is 13,000. So already we have a savings there. But we now take 25% of the CIF. Okay? We now take 25% of that, which is $675. So 25% not of the CIF. We are not going to charge on the freight. Okay? So we're not charging on the freight. This 25% is on the value, the value of the good to you that you bought it for. So you bought it for $2,600, 25% of that. Okay? And then the same thing for the VAT, the good costs you $2,600 outside of freight, $405. When we do our additions, you have a savings of over $19,000. Okay? And that is simply by using these abhorrently high rates that Dominica have. That's one of the issues that we as a party are very serious about tackling. How are we going to tackle the high cost of living? And tackling the high cost of living is through this kind of exercise where we again examine those rates that have been charged on the port. Our port, I'm told, are the most expensive in the region in terms of the cost and so on. How? Because what happens is the businessman who goes for the trouble of importing these goods, they simply pass that on to the consumer. So at the end of the day, on a person's average salary of $2,000, they have to deal with all of these high prices because everything is coming from the port. We barely make anything in Dominica. We import everything. And when it comes to Dominica, we are slapped with all of these high charges. And there you have this problem. So that is this. Okay, let's move quickly to the next. Now, these are some of the other measures in the tax. I will just kind of single out the one on top. A deduction for new commercial rental buildings. Now, who do you think that is supposed to benefit? All right, I'll tell you what it is supposed to be. A developer, someone in Dominica who is going to develop a rental property will be given up to $30,000 in rebate by the government. So a developer is developing a rental property that he plans to rent to make his money back, but the government is now going to take $30,000 of taxpayer money and give that to the developer. And up to $300,000 over 10 years as rebate. So who is that supposed to benefit? This measure reminds me very much of a measure 2 years ago in the budget for a waiver on luxury yachts. Do you remember that one?
1: Yes.
0: Yeah. All right. So we have to ask ourselves a very serious question. Who is this government working for? On whose behalf is this government working? Are they working on the behalf of the poor, suffering people or not? I will not go through the rest in terms of time. The others, fine, licenses, extension of that. So where that positions us now is to look at how we can twist some of this. And that is where our 10 pillars come in. And you are already familiar with those 10 pillars to shape us, where we actually focus on some key sectors of the economy. So let's move to the next slide. Our goal of shared prosperity for all. And I'm glad to see our Kalinago chief there and a contingent from the Kalinago territory. So it gives me great pleasure in the presence of the Kalinago chief and the Kalinago brothers and sisters here with us tonight to declare that the United Workers' Party government will have a Kalinago National Day. A day a genuine